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3: News this hour from Town Hall. I'm Keith Peters in Washington. The Supreme Court upheld the concept of birthright citizenship today. New York Congresswoman Grace Meng, chair of the Congressional Asian Pacific American Caucus, says the birthright ruling sends a clear message to President Trump.
4: You may try to redefine what it means to be an American, and you will fail. We are American. We belong here. And no wannabe king will ever take that away from us.
3: House Speaker Mike Johnson, a constitutional lawyer, says he's not a fan of the Supreme Court's ruling on birthright citizenship.
5: I'm very disappointed in that outcome. I think it subjects the country to serious challenges going forward, and we'll have to deal with it as a Congress.
3: In an opinion written by Chief Justice John Roberts, he held that the long-settled understanding of the 14th Amendment adopted after the Civil War makes a citizen of anyone born in the country with very limited exceptions. Questions are being raised over the newly formed U.S. Wildland Fire Service's approach to wildfires.
6: The deaths of three firefighters in Colorado have refueled debate over the Trump administration's focus on full suppression of new fires, reversing a decades-long trend towards embracing flames as a tool to burn off highly flammable old growth to help lessen the risk of too much fuel igniting catastrophic blazes. Critics of the new policy say that the newly created U.S. Wildland Fire Service was created by consolidating four Interior Department agencies, causing confusion. One former federal firefighter asked what was the real risk that justified putting those firefighters at risk.
3: Correspondent Lisa Dwyer reporting. On Wall Street, the Dow by 136 points, the NASDAQ rose 393, the S&P advanced 58. More on these stories at townhall.com.
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3: The markets close out the month of June with gains. We hear all the details of today's Wall Street activities from Stocks and Money correspondent Seth Sutel reporting from New York City.
8: Stocks closed higher on Wall Street and trimmed their losses from what had been a rocky June. The S&P 500 rose 0.8% Tuesday. The Dow added 136 points. That's about 0.3%, reaching another all-time high. The Nasdaq Composite climbed 1.5%. Stocks in the AI industry did well following sharp swings early in the month on worries they'd become too expensive. Treasury yields rose in the bond market. Crude oil prices fell. Stocks rose across most of Europe and Asia. The Japanese yen fell near a 40-year low against the U.S. dollar. Seth Sutel, New York.
3: 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From Washington, I'm Keith Peters. in

0: Congo Kinshasa wants to stop gatherings linked to the Ebola outbreak.
1: Opposition and civil society groups in Congo are protesting a new ban on public demonstrations related to the Ebola outbreak there. They allege it limits freedom of speech. The government announced the ban over the weekend amid the growing Ebola outbreak. The outbreak has infected over 1,300 people and killed 377 so far across three provinces. The ban affects areas far from the outbreak, though, including the capital Kinshasa. The mayor of Ribblehill Goma also has banned public gatherings. I'm Charles Villadas.
0: An explosive went off in an apartment building entrance in Monaco, wounding three people, reportedly including a Ukrainian tycoon with ties to Russia. That's according to the exclusive country's chief prosecutor. A search was underway Tuesday for a suspect who fled on foot. More at townhall.com.
2: This afternoon will be breezy with partial sunshine reaching a high of 93. Tonight will be mainly clear with a low of 78. Tomorrow will bring partly sunny skies with occasional breeziness and a high of 93. Thursday is expected to be mostly sunny with breezy conditions and a chance of a thunderstorm in the afternoon, also reaching a high of 93. Friday will be mostly sunny and humid with increasing breeziness in the afternoon and widely scattered thunderstorms with a high of 94. With your AccuWeather forecast, I'm meteorologist Joe Lundberg.
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0: underground. Videos of people entering the sewers in the city have quickly spread online. The most recent one being taken May 5th, which shows three people uncovering a sewer in Queens, going down one by one, and never being seen coming back up. Are they living in there? Sam, are they living in the sewer?
1: You know, when we were there, there were rumors.
0: Dude, that is so creepy. Nasty. I mean, there are parts of New York City that smell already because they put garbage out it all day, all hours of the day. But there are other places that are pristine. I can't imagine what it smells like inside the sewer system in New York City. I've never gone down through a manhole cover or through a manhole. I've never done that. That's very strange. But, yeah, I would have an idea. Go and get them out and say you can't live in the sewer system. 833-JOE-PAGS, 833-563-7247, joepags.com. Pags and Pags talk smack about LeBron. Coming back.
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9: 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The musician. He's constantly traveling. 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Shania, on the other hand, just turned 45. 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She is married with 2 kids and has never smoked. 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
0: Glad to have you welcome back. It's a new segment of the program. I'm going to call Joe and Sam Talking Smack. Why not?
1: I love it.
0: No, it doesn't mean that we're going to talk smack at each other or insult each other. Well, it's not going to mean that. Don't okay. do that to your dad.
1: All right.
0: That said, I do want to talk about something, and it's going to be basketball. If you guys don't like basketball, it's up to you if you want to take off and leave. It's up to you if you don't want to leave. This is not really going to be about X's and O's. It's not going to be about how a team can readjust. Right now, you got a big trading season that's going on in the NBA. Sam and I have been NBA fans for a long time. We're based, of course, here in San Antonio.
1: Go Spurs, go.
0: Yeah, go Spurs, go. If you're saying, let's go Spurs, you're not really a Spurs fan, that's for sure. Mm-hmm. Sam, we want to make sure we don't go over time here so we know where we are, right?
1: Yes.
0: All right. LeBron James. I'm not going to do the whole, maybe we will, but the whole GOAT argument is kind of a dumb argument. LeBron James is not the greatest of all time. That's what GOAT stands for. He's not. He's certainly had probably the greatest career. He's been doing it for, 21, 22 years. That's amazing. To stay healthy that long and to be playing at a high level for that long is really good.
1: Yeah.
0: My biggest problem with LeBron James is, A, he's called himself the GOAT.
1: Oh, I hate that.
0: What is
1: that?
0: That's
1: so annoying, right?
0: I mean,
1: yeah.
0: I have in my career said things like, that was great, or I did really well there.
1: Oh, yeah.
0: And that comes off as kind of okay, but also kind of not humble enough. People really do like when people are humble, confident, not arrogant. LeBron James comes off as arrogant because he needs the world to say he's the GOAT. And when they won some championship a few years ago, and he said, that's what makes me the GOAT. You can't say that. Michael Jordan never said that. But the reason why I bring up LeBron James is not just to drag him. It's not even about how great his career has been, which has been great. He might be in the top five players of all time, and you can argue with me if you want. By the way, you being a younger generation, do you think he's the greatest of all time?
1: I mean, yeah, I think so. I think he's up there, but at the same time, I mean, Kawhi's so good, and I really think that Wemby's the next GOAT, so.
0: Well, Wemby's not the GOAT yet because he's only played for a short amount of time, but I'm glad you brought up Kawhi.
1: Yeah.
0: Because when Kawhi Leonard would come into a game playing against LeBron James, go and look this up on YouTube. It's there. LeBron James is like, ah. He can't believe the Kawhi's back in there who shut him down every time,
1: absolutely.
0: Right?
1: Absolutely, yeah.
0: Now, you're much younger than I. You never saw Michael Jordan play.
1: Never did, yeah.
0: You can see highlights if you want.
1: Yeah, and I have.
0: Trust Dad. There's an eyeball test that you have to actually give anybody who plays any sport. When you watch the person play, you know there's something special there. When you saw Mark McGwire in the mid-1990s, late 1990s, get up to bat, you knew there's a really good chance he was hitting a home run. Or Sammy Sosa. You had, when Nolan Ryan pitched, you thought at any moment he might throw 105 miles an hour. You're like, holy man, that guy's unbelievable. The eyeball test and the expectation test is something that you really do gauge sports on.
1: Oh, yeah.
0: So when you watch Kawhi play,
1: and
0: Sam has taken some of the best pictures of Kawhi blocking shots and everything in history. You expected he would block a shot.
1: Absolutely.
0: You expected he would shut somebody down defensively.
1: 100%.
0: You expected he might go nuts and get 30 points. When Michael Jordan played, you knew something was about to happen. You know what I mean?
1: That's cool.
0: Now, you and I have seen LeBron James play, and I want your thoughts on this. Do you remember when he was first coming up with the Cleveland Cavaliers, playing the Spurs? You and I were in the stadium here. I think they called it the SBA Center at the time, or maybe the AT&T Center. Yeah. But we were here in the stadium, and we watched, and I don't know if you noticed this, but LeBron James on defense didn't do anything.
1: Really?
0: He just sort of held his shorts down at the other end.
1: Really?
0: You know, wasn't really into it.
1: Right.
0: And then when it's time to play offense, he would go dunk on somebody or whatever.
1: Okay.
0: Michael

0: That's S-P-A-R-K to 215-215.
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0: border. We're part of a specialized crew that goes into remote areas by helicopter to quickly put out new and rapidly escalating blazes. The crew was overcome after deploying emergency shelters to shield themselves from the fast-moving flames. Two other crew members suffered burns. The U.S. Forest Service identified those killed as 38-year-old Emily Barker of Clinton Township, Michigan, 27-year-old Nick Hutcherson of Glendale, Arizona, and 26-year-old Sidney Watson of Warrior, Alabama. I'm Ben Thomas.
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And, of course, alexjoneslive.com with all our news articles, special reports, the live video, audio feeds, all of it free right there at alexjoneslive.com, the forbidden information. Please be sure and share that. All right, another massive, giant, full plate of incredible information today. The Supreme Court, as you know, ruled a few days ago that 5 days after an election's closed, you know, post-dated ballots, ballots after the date, the Democrats can continue to just create as many fake ballots as they need to steal elections. This is a 6-3 decision. Another 6-3 decision saying that birthright citizenship, a woman can land in a plane in labor, and if the plane has touched the United States, everything's paid for, triple the welfare and benefits of even veterans, just absolute treason, totally twisting everything there. We'll be getting to that. Also, with the 250th anniversary coming up here in just 4 days, massive demonization of the country and attempts to demoralize the nation by the left as they try to undermine the country and get the people to basically give up and say, oh, America's what's failed us. No, it's the criminals that have taken over and us letting them do it that has gotten us in this position, not the great republic that our forebears fought and died to deliver to us. That's not been perfect, but been the greatest nation on the face of the earth, the best house in a bad neighborhood. That is all coming up. Also, we have a lot of good things coming out of the Trump administration. Obama enrollment drops by 3 million after massive fraud and millions of illegals were found on it and millions of others double dipping without even having Social Security numbers. Big victory there. We also have an hilarious exchange. It's epic, truly epic. Representative Massey flips the script on reporter probing Boebert affair rumors and says, I heard you like gay porn. The guy turns red and runs away. It just shows how nobody calls the corporate media out the way they should be. It's just simply amazing. Huge developments on the Iran war front. It's just the same recycling we see over and over again for 122 days. Where Trump says they've been defeated, they've been regime changed, we won, the straits open, but the straits closed, and then, okay, I'm making a deal, okay, Iran's made a deal, Iran says, no, we've not made a deal, then there is a deal made, Israel strikes Iran or Lebanon or other areas to break the deal, then Trump threatens to totally destroy Iran, then Trump says he has a deal with Iran, Trump says there's not a deal with Iran. I mean, this is the most flip-flopping, it's just terrible. We'll be getting to all of that. More Democrat socialist sweep from local to national elections in the primaries and special elections across the country as Mondami openly becomes the head of the Democratic Party. We have Democrat senators saying, we love communism. We're glad the Republican your party will soon be defeated by our communist takeover. We're glad that communists are taking over. And so we will continue as all of that unfolds. We're getting Pastor Tony Spelled on the line with us with an exclusive update since the mega viral event last week where he was assaulted.

0: punched. Tried to punch him 5 times, connected several times, bloodying the pastor as he screamed, recorded the pastor, I'm going to kill your wife, I'm going to kill your kids. A bystander shot video out of a building without audio, but the police station's next door and has HD video and audio and is refusing to release it. So Pastor Tony Spell is suing with a subpoena to get that. Not only was he assaulted and defended himself, the man, according to him, and I think he's not lying, it's going to come out on the tape, was threatening to kill his wife and children and rape them, reportedly, he says. And they won't release the tape, even though the police station's right there, state cameras, local cameras. So wait till that comes out. And huge developments with what the police chief told another government official, a lie, saying that there'd only been one complaint ever filed by the church against this person that assaulted Pastor Spell. And, of course, there's been dozens of them, including by that city official himself who confronted the police chief. And the police chief is, you know, kind of a boss hog type, according to locals. Big surprise. We have that plenty in Texas, but Louisiana's famous for it. He said, you know, I hate that bleeping pastor. But it's backfired. They've had over 11 million views of their latest church service, overflow into the parking lot. People are really resonating with the pastor standing up against the evil. So we're going to go to him first. We're also going to have open phones today and much more. But there is just so much we're going to be getting to on this live Tuesday, June 30th, 2026 transmission. Pastor Tony Spell joins us, ltcbr.com. And that is the Faithful Visionary of Life Tabernacle. And again, early last week, he was out working on some of the buses himself, like a real pastor's doing, chief cook and bottle washer. And they send out hundreds of buses to pick up people around the town and to bring them there in Baton Rouge. And he hears this guy yelling and screaming, according to him, I'm going to kill your wife, your children, rape them, all this. He's done it before, reportedly. But the police, who are big buddies with the guy, won't release the footage. So they're, again, subpoenaing that. But if you watch the slowdown footage, back it up. The key here is he throws at least 5 punches, one of them connecting with his right temple, bloodying the pastor before the pastor then engages him in defense. But, of course, the pastor was arrested and put out on $25,000 bond. I'm just recapping what happened and put it in my own words. The pastor was on fire when I talked to him for just about 5 minutes yesterday when he gave me an update. So I hope he repeats all that and gives us the latest developments. But what the devil would do for bad, God turns to good. This has absolutely been a blessing overall. It's been an international story. Within 24 hours of it happening, I got calls from Australia, Germany, the UK, Canada, family, friends, people on the street, went to the gym. People were all talking about it, and it just continues to build. And it's an example that the public is ready and the public is angry for people to start defending themselves, not just culturally, but physically. We're not calling for offensive violence. We are calling for men to stand up. Pastor Tony Spell, thanks for being here with us. I know you've got a huge thousands there already at your church, just overflow with all the visitors. So you've got to get back to your expanding flock very quickly. But you've got the floor for about 10 minutes to give us updates on what's happening. Thank you for the exclusive update.
1: Thank you, Brother Alex Jones. It's always a pleasure to be with you. So if you were to get a cursory study of this book, 1,189 chapters, 66 books, and 31,102 verses, you will find out that good always wins over evil. The more they afflict us, the more we multiply and grow. You meant evil, but God meant good. Psalm 82 and 3, Brother Alex, defraud not one another. Defend the poor and the needy. Come to the aid of the defenseless and the helpless. Jesus Christ said, Mark 9:42, he said, whosoever shall offend one of these little ones who believe in me, it would be better for him to have a millstone tied around his neck and to be cast into the sea. So we're at a turning right now in our nation. And the very fact for the past 48 hours, as you said, in our Sunday morning service, we had 11 million viewers. We had entire congregations coming to our church to support us because we, the people, are sick of the false balances, the divers weights, the unjust measures. So what's happening in our society, Alex, is we're in the fourth turning. Neil Howe wrote a book about the fourth turning. So you have December of 1773, the Boston Tea Party sowed the seeds for the first turning. That's the Great American Revolution. Count 80 years.

years to the beginning of the American Civil War, President James Buchanan would not make a ruling on the Dred Scott case. South Carolina secedes. You have the beginning of the American Uncivil War, several hundred thousand brothers against brothers, fathers against sons. You go another 80 years, we go to Black Tuesday, October 25th, 1929, the crash of the stock market, sow the seeds for the Second World War. We're now in the fourth turning, Alex. No nation has ever survived four turnings. But what's happening is, instead of this turning and the great unraveling of society, politically we're corrupt, religiously we're corrupt, financially we're corrupt. We have all these problems in our society. So the mystery of iniquity, which means the sin of lawlessness, is at work in our society. Only he who now letteth will let until we're taken out of the way. So what wants to happen in society is the Lord says, I want you to beat your swords into plowshares. I want you to turn your spears into pruning hooks. But before we get there, before we get to the book of Isaiah chapter 2 and 4, what we have is Isaiah 59 and 14. Judgment is backwards. Truth is fallen in the streets. Equity cannot enter in. If you would depart evil, you are condemned for that. So something is backfiring in this. We're at an inflection point in our nation, Alex. We're at a flash point in our nation. So the more the news tries to control the narrative of what happened 7 days ago with this altercation between this man and myself, the more they crop the videos and try to create this George Floyd moment. We want the beginning of the videos that led up to the altercation that they're not releasing. They're not giving, you know, the domestic terrorism. They're not giving the intimidation and threat of bodily harm, of sexual abuse toward minors and children. We don't have just a right to defend ourselves. We have a duty and an obligation to defend ourselves. So in this turning that we're in right now in America, I'm receiving phone calls of such overwhelming support, not just in the United States, but across the world. One such phone call I received early Saturday morning, and I returned the message because it was one of the most life-changing phone calls I'd ever received in my life. This young lady says, from the time I'm 3 years old to 18 years old, I'm raped repeatedly by my father. He's connected to law enforcement, so the law enforcement wouldn't believe me. The rape kits were destroyed and not examined. My pastor and my youth leader would not believe me. I was ostracized by my family. I felt so ashamed of myself, she said, that I married a man who was worse than my father, who physically abused me so terribly and horribly that he broke my spine. I divorced him, she says. I married another man who was worse than my father and that man. He impregnated me. He punched me in my stomach on Christmas Day and killed my baby for Christmas gift. Meanwhile, he commits adultery and has twins with another woman. She says, I'm angry at God. I'm angry at pastors. I'm angry at men. She says, I'm just angry at everybody. But when I saw your altercation on the television Friday night, she said, I hit my knees and I repented to God. And she said, thank God there's somebody out there in our corner. There is a voice out there that cares for us. We are those voices. There are, as it may be, so many kinds of voices in the world, and none of them are without signification. We are those voices that stand up for the poor and for the needy, defend the defenseless, provide for the common good. So in 1964, Alex, you have the Kitty Genovese effect. It's what's known psychologically as the bystander effect. So you have Kitty Genovese is raped, stabbed, and murdered. All these people pass by her apartment. They turn up the television. They turn up the radio. They draw their blinds, and they ignored her cries for help. Right now, there are cries for help from our nation. We have this identity crisis. We have this gender crisis. We have all these crises. We think, well, if we can just get the right party, if we can just get, you know, the donkeys in power, if we can get the elephants in power, hey, we've got more elephants in power than we've ever had. But the, you know, the 10-ton elephant in the room is that it's never, change is never supposed to come politically. It's never supposed to come militarily. But if my people, which are called by my name, will humble themselves and pray and seek my face and turn from their wicked ways, then will I hear from heaven. So what's happening now

0: these thousands of complaints that have fallen on deaf ears because police and law enforcement, quote unquote, don't like us and they're bigoted toward our religion. You have all these different variables that's happening, you know, federal surveillance on our church because of refusal to close the church. There's all those different, you know, rabbit holes that have led up to this one moment. But what's happened in the past 7 days, it has backfired. And I'm seeing more people come to Jesus Christ in the past 7 days than I have my whole life. Look what happened. I'm preaching about this young lady who gave her life back to Jesus Christ. And I says, Jesus Christ died for the whole world. He gave his life that you could have eternal life. And if only you were saved for Jesus Christ's crucifixion, that was worth his death. I'm facing 8 years in prison, $250,000 in fines. And I said, this one phone call would be worth any amount of time that I spent in prison, knowing that you came out of hiding and now you have a voice.
1: Beautiful.
0: Since I preached about that, I said, Alex, 250,000 children are unaccounted for because of Biden administration's sex trafficking of these fake interlocking director corporate ships and these fake 501c3s from the Darien Gap to Eagles Pass. And you have, you know, boy, was I wrong. The DOJ reported this morning that was 475,000 yes. children sexually exploited, 300,000 unaccounted for, 300,000 unaccounted for, and it doesn't even make national headlines. But, you know, one scofflaw, would-be rapist, racist, goes on this tirade and threatens life and threatens sexual harm to a pastor's family. And all of a sudden, you know, I think we're at this turning point in America. I don't want to use the word turning point. I want to use the word a revival, a great awakening. You know, somebody has to tell me what's going on because we have overwhelming support.
1: And Pastor, that's where I was going. I want to raise that point to you because millions are watching right now. I know your program is already popular. I've watched your online church. I mean, I would say conservatively, yeah, hundreds of thousands every Sunday watch it. You've had shows and sermons that I've seen a million views, but 11 yeah. million. And I went and looked it up. If you call me or say that was conservative, it was like 13 million by the time I went and looked at the different platforms. Yeah. I just looked at four of them. That is such a blessing. And I've experienced that too, that when we're faithful in God, take our licks, do the right thing, God will bless us. Sometimes it's not right away, but we just have to have faith because you know, that's what God's looking for. God hates cowards, but you're just emblematic, and you're a classic real preacher, like the disciples would have their own, you know, sail-making or tent-making business on the side. They were financing the ministry themselves. I know you've got other jobs, and you put everything you've got. You're fixing the buses yourself, and you're fixing the toilets yourself. I've talked to some of your parishioners over the years. You've been a guest quite a bit. So here you are. This guy's threatening your wife, your kids. He punches you, claws you. It's all on tape. They won't release the footage. Yeah. They've got the audio of him doing all this. You've already been proven right. He assaulted you. We don't have to believe you, even though you're a truthful guy. We have the proof. It's just going to get worse for them. You said you're moving to subpoena them, but first, or you have subpoenaed them, but let's talk about this. You're emblematic. And what you did is beat the living hell out of that guy, did a great job. But it's the hunger that everybody has for good men to stand up. That's the hunger. The lying Mondamis promised the old lie of communism, everything free. Free bus rides. He doubled the rates. It's always a lie. It doesn't deliver. But with Christ and godliness and standing up and good men and good women taking action, as Thomas Jefferson said, why do evil men and tyrants flourish? He said, because good men do nothing. The hunger the people have, you told me on the phone yesterday, you can repeat that. The angry black man, the angry white man, the angry black woman, it's good that God gave us his anger to take action. And instead of selling the lie of communism, we need to understand that it's about God through us taking action every day and standing up. Speak to that.
0: Yes, sir. So the priest and the Levite went by on the other side of the man who was bloodied and bruised in the ditch. But there came by a good Samaritan who picked him up. He got involved. People are sick to death of this milquetoast, limp-wristed, leg-shaving, pussy-footing religion. And these preachers that would attack and say, turn the other cheek. Well, render no evil for evil. What is evil about defending women and children? When did that become evil? When did it become permissible? There would not be a United States of America had the Black Robe Regiment not had preached sermons to their parishioners pulled their muskets out of their

0: pulpit and led their soldiers to war during the Revolutionary War. So the Black Robe Regiment gave us our independence from Great Britain. So that's the Jesus Christ that I read about. He's not the meek and lowly lamb in Bethlehem's manger. He's a man that braided him a scourge of small cords, overturned the money changers' tables, and said to the religious leaders of the day, there weren't many of us, religious leaders of the day, he said, you've made this a den of thieves. This is supposed to be a house of prayer and safety and peace. Never should people feel threatened or coming to a place of
1: and
0: worship.
1: And sir, just to interrupt you and back you up, because I've read the Bible not as much as you, but I've sat in a lot of Sunday school and been to church a lot. The Bible always is situational, and it's a manual God gave us. Look at Ecclesiastes 3:7. You can briefly speak to that to a few more minutes after the break, because I know you got to go, but we got you on a little bit late. There is a time for everything, a season for every activity under the heavens, a time to born, a time to die. There's a time to fight. There's a time to not fight. And that's what we're saying is that these other milquetoast preachers spin it and say we're always supposed to turn the cheek. No, the Pharisees were trying to set Christ up and kill him then. His mission wasn't done. They turned the cheek at that point as an example.
0: And when Jesus Christ told Peter in the Garden of Gethsemane, Peter, put thy sword away. If you live by the sword, you die by the sword. This was why I was born, said Christ Jesus, to go to the cross. And you're keeping me from going to the destiny to save the world from their sins. So he said, don't throw your sword away. Sell your cloak and buy a sword. He said, you have to defend your wife and your children. Listen,
1: and you're going to need to defend what I'm about to set up.
0: Yes. Don't do that. Okay. Seven times religion is mentioned in your Bible, Brother Alex. Six out of seven is bad. Seventh time, James 1:27, pure religion and undefiled before God and the Father is this, that you would visit the fatherless and the widows in their affliction and keep themselves unspotted from the world. The only time religion is ever mentioned in good context is when you defend women and children. We are the natural protectors. When did it become all right? Law enforcement is not here to protect my wife and children. I am. Okay. Shall we expect some transatlantic military giant to step the ocean and crush us at a blow? Never. All the armies of Europe, Asia, and Africa combined with all the treasures of the earth and their military treasure chests, ours own excepted, with a Bonaparte for a commander, could not by force take a track on the Blue Ridge or make a drink out of the Ohio in a trial of 1,000 years. At what point then should this danger be expected? I answer, if it should ever reach us, it must spring up from amongst us. It cannot come from abroad. As a nation of free men, we will either live for 1,000 years or we will die by suicide. Abraham Lincoln, the great emancipator. I mean, he was a Yankee, but even a broken clock is right twice a day. What I want to tell you is we're rotting from the inside out. And it's not going to come from the top down from a Trump administration. We're getting more of the same. It's got to come grassroots from men. God give us men. Times like this demand strong minds, great hearts, true faith.
1: Pastor, I know you got 1,000+ people at your church right now. You're overwhelmed, but we have a short break. I want to come back and finish up on the case itself. You're subpoenaing to get the footage, what they're going to do when that comes out, and what this police chief told another government official about you when he got caught lying about you in a filing, which is illegal. We'll be right back. Stay with us.
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0: There's a time for everything and a season for everything under the heavens. A time to be born, a time to die, a time to plant, a time to uproot. A time to kill and a time to heal, a time to tear down, a time to build, a time to weep and a time to laugh, a time to mourn, a time to dance, a time to scatter stones and a time to gather them, a time to embrace and a time to refrain from embracing, a time to search and a time to give up, a time to keep and a time to throw away, a time to tear and a time to mend, a time to be silent and a time to speak, a time to love and a time to hate, and a time for war and a time for peace. And I like the King James Version, a time for peace and time to kill. So that's where we are. What do workers gain from their toil? Have they seen the burden God has laid out on the human race? He has made everything beautiful in its time. He has also set eternity in the human heart. Yet no one can fathom what God has done from beginning to end.

0: everybody should read that whole chapter or the whole thing of Ecclesiastes. But for TV viewers out there, you see this nice M4 rig right here. And guns are used 20 plus times more often to stop crime than they are used in crime. And thank God the good guys know how to use these, just like Tony Spell knew how to kick ass and that person assaulting him didn't. But I'm not calling for offensive violence, but I am calling for men and women and everyone to get trained, get prepared to defend yourselves, because we're going into the fourth turning and a whole collapse of the old system, the rebirth of the new. The globals are trying to bring in their AI tyranny. That is going to fail. All things the devil set up in the end gobbles turn around and use for good. But I know he's got to go. He's got over 1,000 people at his church right now, more coming. 11 million plus viewers to his church service. I'd say that's, you know, tenfold we normally get because it is popular online. I've seen in shows he's done that had 1 million people, but millions and millions back when they were trying to arrest him for not staying closed during COVID. So he's, you know, standing up and doing his job as the Black Regiment did in 1776. But just finishing up on the case itself, they're not releasing the footage. If you could repeat the story you told me about the government official and how they caught the police chief in a lie and this boss hog guy you've got. We're not shocked. I mean, Texas has it too, but Louisiana's pretty famous for it. Not as famous as, you know, like Illinois, but close. So tell us what you're dealing with in that town and why folks are so upset and why they're flocking to you already, but really coming now.
1: So what's happened is we do our press conference explaining what happened, the threat of raping my wife and children, and then calling me out to an altercation. What the F are you going to do about it? So we says we've made thousands of calls, thousands of complaints, thousands of, I like that firearm, thousands of these. And they leave my press conference at the church. They go to the police station. And the chief of police says, that's not true. There's only been one report made. Well, number one, it only takes one bullet to kill someone. Is one enough? How many does it take for you to investigate and put this guy in prison? Getting down on all fours, Alex, and acting vulgar and pornographic toward little 8-year-old boys and girls, telling him what he's going to do to them, while the police stand by and watch from federal surveillance cameras. Okay.
0: Walk through what we're going to see on the footage, because I've read local news, seen locals talk about it, that not just this guy, a bunch of them come to Wednesday night services, Sunday services. They bark, they scream, they hump. I got a bunch of gay pride parade footage of them dancing naked with children all over the country, fondling children. We can't even show this. It's taken us hours just to blur all of the genitalia of naked women and men dancing and fondling children in the city fountains of major cities.
1: You talk about false balances. They show my altercation, but they don't show his firearms on the porch. They don't show his crotch grabbing, his racial slurs. They don't show the flashing of themselves, the exposing of their genitalia to little boys and girls. So they're setting the narrative because they want to silence the preacher. So the news media.
0: So they've been provocating. They've been engaged in provocation. You told me this guy hangs out with the police, has coffee with him, that this police chief's a devil.
1: Oh, definitely. The police are at his house every day. That's the that's the substation, you know. And then when he does these gestures in front of the police, I said, you know, you ain't no kind of cop. No, that's bad grammar, but it's truth. You ain't no kind of cop to let a man do this to women and children. And the cop says freedom of expression. So the news goes down, and then he starts backtracking. Well, there's not one, there's five. We actually found five. And, well, there's not five, there's actually more. But, you know, these followers of Spell are calling us and cussing us out. Well, if there's nothing wrong with being cursed out, that we've been done for 6 years, why should you be concerned as a chief of police that people are cursing you out? So now the government officials are coming forth and saying, hold on, we filed complaints. We've now got a stack of complaints, pictures, and the police reports and what have you. So what was one has now come up to inches and inches and inches of, what do you call it? Imagine having to ask your little 8-year-old girl, now, what did this man say to you? And she has to rehearse. Talking about homeschooled children that are sheltered with no television and no internet have to now come to church and hear things worse than they would see, you know, maybe in a bar room a few years ago.

0: So now it's backfiring. They still haven't released the first footage. If they would play that, I mean, in the meantime, we just have eyewitnesses and people that are saying, this is what's happened. You know, this is when you call someone out to a fight, what is the man supposed to do?
1: Regardless, we have him throwing five punches at you, one or two connecting to your head, you bleed. He assaulted you under law. Yeah. He should go to jail. Now, tell us about the police chief got caught in a lie. I know you already mentioned it. He says, oh, there was only one complaint. Now they're having to admit a whole bunch of complaints over the years and recently. And then the government official that went and confronted him.
0: When he was confronted by the government official, disturbing the peace report that I made. He threw it on his desk. Why did you lie on the preacher? Response, because I don't like that G-damn preacher. That's why I'm not reporting these other complaints. That's all I can speak to my case, Alex. But, you know, I'm facing 8 years in prison, second degree battery. A lot of fines. If I ever needed people's help and support and prayers, we need them right now. We are, in fact, you know, secular entropy cannot be reversed. There's no going back from here, but something's happening among millions and millions and millions of people in the United States of America. And what's happening is there is a revival back to righteousness, and women are getting their voices. I can't tell you the calls that I'm getting from women that are saying, you know, hey, we've been silenced. Corrupt law enforcement doesn't believe us when we were raped. Rape kits are destroyed. Child trafficking. I mean, 300,000 missing children. The number one sex trafficking corridor is right here between Hammond, Louisiana, and, you know, Lafayette on that I-10 corridor, I-10, I-12. Because they come from Del Rio and Eagles Pass, and they come 8 hours to Baton Rouge on these buses, and that's where the sex trafficking comes. I mean, we're in a terrible place where law enforcement, number one, they're overwhelmed, and not to mention all the other factors that's playing into that. But I thank you for the opportunity. I want people to pray for us. I want people to support us. We have lots of legal fees. You know, they're going to throw big time trial attorneys at us to try and make an example of us simply because we did the right thing and defended life, innocency, and the needy and the helpless.
1: Absolutely. Again, can people go to ltcbr.com and find a donation button? ltcbr.com.
0: Legal Defense Fund. Defend the poor and the fatherless. Do justice to the afflicted and needy.
1: Can they find the Legal Defense Fund? Because this is how it works. The left's really mad now. This blew up in their face. They're mad that 95% of people support you or more. They're mad they've been trying to shut you down forever. Now they're mad that you don't just have thousands on Sunday. There's thousands in camp there. And they are really going to be after you now. So people need to support you. But, wow, this is so exciting. You just got millions and millions of new parishioners. This is fabulous.
0: Thank you. 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
1: Thank you for the time. God bless.
0: Yeah, man, bye.
1: Well, I told him just 10 minutes because he's got like 1,000 people there, literally, but he ended up doing 30, 40 minutes with us. Folks, I have footage of the gay pride, the pedo parades all over Europe, all over the U.S. from just this weekend. And it's easy to bleep cuss words, but when you're trying to blur genitalia, it's almost impossible because all the videos we have will be like 10, 15, 20, 30 naked men, women with their genitals flopping around, with little kids running around with them, high-fiving them, hugging them. And the parents turn their kids loose like into a naked mosh pit. And the crew's like, how you just have to go in and put a blur and follow it around. Well, if you got, you know, 7, 8, 10, 20 penises running around on a camera, it's almost impossible. There's got to be some AI program that can do it. I guess we've got some of it. But I mean, this just goes on and on and on and on and on. And then little kids coming up and hugging them and high-fiving them. And it's all over the country. And naked men on bicycles and men peeing on each other. And I mean, it's like I'm 52 and I get pissed.

I've never gone to a gay pride parade on purpose. I've run into them twice in Austin and in Omaha, Nebraska. And the last one I saw about 3 years ago, I walk out of the hotel up there with my wife visiting her family. We're staying at this local hotel downtown. And I just walk out to my car by the parking lot and I see the main road with about, I don't know, 1,000, 2,000 people in a huge march. And I'm looking and a bunch of them are naked. They got rainbows. And I'm like, oh. And then I walk over and I didn't even aim my camera at it because it was like I was almost participating with it. But I only looked for about 30 seconds and I turned around because a bunch of them were like, it's Alex Jones, look. So then I go back to my car, get my stuff, go back in. And I'm like, did I see people wearing shirts that said Satan with the devil on it? And I went, wait a minute, that's that Target shirt they're selling where it says pride, but it like spells out devil or Satan. I forget how it plays the trick. And then about, demon, it says demon. Instead of pride, it says demon. And it's got the devil above it, a black devil. And about an hour later, I'm going up the elevator because I met family. We had breakfast in there. This is the morning. A late breakfast, and I'm going up the elevator, and these actually got a photo of the guy. I actually posted that on X, so I'd just been allowed back on then. We can find it. And sure enough, two of the guys on the elevator, and they're looking at me like breathing heavy, like they hate my guts. And I still get a shot of his chest with the it says pride in the middle. It spells out demon. So on the outside it's rainbow, but where it says demon, it's black, if I remember correctly. And again, I don't hate them because they're attracted to men. I think it's unhealthy. They don't live as long. It's a very lonely culture. It's very disposable. But I'm not judging those people for that. The issue is that it's all about the children, and it's all about targeting children. And the pastor off air has described what this guy says and does and what they do. And they come and they pull their pants down every week, multiple times, sometimes 30, 40 people, witches, you name it. Yeah, there it is. That was what he was wearing. It's also a transgendered, Baphomet devil. And yeah, and I got to, because I remember thinking, like, people aren't going to believe me, because there were also, like, satanic flags, pentagram flags, and I'm just sitting there watching a thousand of them walk by me, and then all of a sudden, an hour later, I'm on the elevator with some of them. And they hate my guts, folks. And all because, the pastor said, maybe you'd see this stuff at a bar. You wouldn't see kids running around with naked people at a bar. You wouldn't see, I've been to some wild bars in my time. I've never seen anything like that. I mean, back in college, I went to a few topless bars. Never saw anything like that. So, I mean, this is just crazy. Target says Pride Collection will appear in select stores, cuts LGBT apparel for kids. Yeah, that was a Target shirt. They had a whole line of Satanism. They have books for five-year-olds, how to curse your parents, how to conjure demons. By the way, they took it out a few years ago with backlash, with the whole Dylan Mulvaney thing and Bud Light losing billions. It's back. I saw it in the news this week. It's all back. It's worse than ever. They got books about how great it is to commit suicide for kids. I mean, if it's deviant, if it's sick, they're doing it. So you got the Supreme Court, states can ban trans athletes from girls' sports. Well, yeah, you can ban somebody from taking testosterone, they're kicked out. Well, then how can somebody have testosterone, but the other person doesn't, and their bones are twice as strong, their muscles are twice as big, and it's a man, and then you play this game and say, well, they say it's a woman. We all know that's insane. But it's a cult test, so if you'll put up with that, you'll put up with anything. So here's some more. We're coming for your children. Let's play the audio of this. We're coming for your children chant heard at Toronto Gay Sex March. And you see this in all of them. I've seen in the last couple of weeks of Pride, without even looking, I'm not like surfing around to find the bad stuff on these people. It's just all over the feeds. It's everywhere. And they're proud of it. Like, we're coming for your children. They belong to us. And it goes on and on and on and on. And we have the choir with government funding in San Francisco members saying, we're going to recruit your children. We're going to get them. We're going to have sex with them. And then they go to the city councils and county commissions and school boards and say, I need access to your children. You will give me access to your

children. We've got all these compilations. We should make a new one because there's so much new stuff. Freaks on Parade, Perverted Gay Pride March, just call it as Grooming March, reveals clash with cops, dance naked in front of children. And I saw a bunch of videos I sent yesterday, and I just didn't have the heart to play them because watching them once is enough. It feels like I'm committing a crime even to play them. And they just start beating police up and then go, look, police attack transgender. It's a dude in a dress punching cops in the face. Dance naked in front of children. The UK is passing a law that if you find out your five-year-old's being brainwashed into transitioning, you'll be put in jail. They'll be taken away. Similar laws have been passed here. I mean, it's sick, folks. Yeah, go ahead and roll

0: Since we don't care.
1: And look at the cities that have been ruined. It's all part of the same curse.
0: We'll convert your children. We'll make them tolerant and fair.
1: And the whole leftist agenda is attached to it, the euthanasia, taking the poison shots. It's all a culture of death. And it's like, oh, don't be mean. I'm just a gay guy. Well, no one actually that I know hates you because you're just gay. It's the whole agenda. It's what goes with it. It's the LGBT pedophile Satan angle. This is it. We don't want heterosexuals hunting our children.
0: From their sight,
2: like information.
0: Guess what? You'll still be alright.
1: And I can't listen anymore. Then it cuts to more and more of them. We'll get them. Go to the end. We'll get your children. We'll recruit them. You can't stop us. We're taking over. Go to the end. Here we go.
0: Your children. Ugh. We're coming for them.
1: I mean, look at all their faces, man. That is a cult right there. What happened to these people? Turned out a whole bunch of them were convicted pedophiles that were in this piece that came out in the news. Of course. And they're missing something, so they need the innocence of the child.
3: Destroy the child. Corrupt them all. I'll get your children next time. Next time. Use the Ajati dagger.

0: Look at these guys. Look at that guy on the lower left-hand corner, second to the bottom. Wow, that creepy. I mean, all of them. Look at Antifa. Judge a tree by its fruits, man. Look at it. All right, that's enough. I can't handle anymore. So here's just one of many new videos with a bunch of people marching saying, we're coming for your children. We're going to get your children. Here it is.
1: We're coming for your children.
2: Children, we're coming for your children. Your planet is ours.
0: I mean, what in the hell is going on here?
2: You are loved. I love your children. Take me to your children. Take me to your children.
0: All right. We're going to go to break. I've got so much news in the MK Ultra hearings. All these incredible highlights. It's amazing they're actually having these. This is so historic. We've got so much more. Huge guests coming up. But listen to me. 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
2: All right, we have an incredibly important hour for you right now. Then in the third and fourth hour, we are overloaded with critical news and information. I also intend to take your calls. Let me just tell you some of what's coming up in the third and fourth hour. DOJ had a press conference today. More than 475,000, more than 475,000 children trafficked to U.S. under Biden. 300,000 unaccounted for still. That's the Justice Department saying they have a task force out and they are planning to charge Democrats. Well, we're a year and a half in. I'm waiting, but at least they're talking about it. Trump suffers major Supreme Court defeat as justices uphold birthright citizenship, meaning you can show up in labor and if the plane touches the tarmac, that the child is now a citizen, can get all the benefits, even more than a veteran, and the parents can stay in the U.S. Other horrible rulings by the Supreme Court as well, that the Democrats can keep elections open for 5 days after and take in any ballots, even dated after the election, mail-in ballots, their favorite way to steal. We've got that. Big developments ongoing with the Iran-Israel-U.S. Conflict. Iran saying, yeah, we are building nuclear weapons, you bet. We need to be like North Korea. So they've always had the material. Now that's been pushed to the escalation point there, as I predicted. Big developments on the Ukraine front, as Russia says they're getting ready to start hitting NATO targets where the weapons are being produced. We're also going to be getting into Islam flexing its muscles here and around the world, declaring that they're taking over the West. The Democrats, socialists, and communists winning basically every special election and primary in the last few weeks. And what they're now announcing, we have Democrat senators in the U.S. Senate saying it's good that we're turning communist. That's a good thing. We'll be breaking all of that down and so much more today. But every Tuesday, or most Tuesdays, Victor Boot joins us. He's a former political prisoner, I guess, for 12 years in the U.S. Businessman. He's an elected official in Russia, an opposition party, actually against Putin, one of the more popular parties, nationalist parties. But he did a really powerful Tucker Carlson interview that I watched this morning when I got up at 5 a.m. and brought up some points and angles that really made me think I should have been asking these questions. And I have wanted to get into Victor more and his being a political prisoner and his experience with the American people and what he thinks the American people. And I tend to agree, knowing the joint histories and being up against some of the same satanic, globalist, anti-Western forces, that we really do have a common enemy in the Soroses, you know, of the worlds and the Rothschilds and the UK and their whole model of global domination. So I thought we'd start the interview today just in Russia and the United States shared enemies. Let him elaborate more on what he said in a little over an hour-long interview with Tucker that just dropped last night, going viral now. So here's the end of the interview with Victor Boot and Tucker Carlson yesterday, and I wanted him to then elaborate on this and his time in federal prison and what he learned here in the United States, which makes him a really unique ambassador to the United States, spending so much time here in the United States, and even previous to that, spending quite a bit of time here in the United States before he was even incarcerated, and around the world as an international businessman. They call the merchant of death. That's pretty funny. Well, the United States sells more arms to the world than everybody combined. So let's go ahead and go to that clip from the war update with Victor Boot on Tucker Carlson.
3: I believe that Russia and American people has so much in common.
4: Yes, I agree.
3: Because of our geography, because we are both two people who are very generous, who are very hardworking, who has basically same mindset. Because, you know, when you have this geography, you only can conquer it and, you know, live on it by having completely different mindset. And this our similarity. And I do believe if the

0: America would be able to free themselves of this, you know, control of the globalists who are really using America as a test ground before they run all over the world. Because look on the history. They started with American population, deindustrialization, sexual revolution, drugs, all been first introduced in America, destruction of the normal family in the black population, then, you know, bringing transgender agenda, LGBT agenda, and then it starts spreading all over. So in this case, for me, American nation is real resistance who trying, despite all the facts, despite all the mainstream media dictatorship and control, there is still independent voices like you, like others, you know, independent journalists like Alex Jones and, you know, many, many others who, despite all the problems, are still able to have a opportunity to speak their mind, despite every time they're encroaching on this liberty of the freedom and expression. And this is why, in my opinion, we really can not only be have a normal relation, which I wish we could, but we can have a really, really good friendship relation with the United States. And think of this, if our two countries will put our resources, our ingenuity, because Russia, we also invented a lot of stuff the same way like Americans does. And many of your inventors are basically came from Russia. If we talk history of television, we call it history of Sikorsky, we call it of many others. So there is always, I would say, interpollination happening between our cultures. If we unite and stop fighting, stop become a sworn in enemies and cooperate to solve the problem we have on the planet, then the sky is the limit, or maybe even sky are not limit. Then together, think of this, we really can explore the space. If we focus, and instead of spending money, how we can guarantee, you know, destroy the planet 100 or 200 times, we put these efforts into science, into modern medicine, into the space exploration, into new physics. I mean, that's would be completely different planet we're living on.
1: And of course, the anti-Russian head of the Trinal Commission, founder of it, Ned Rockefeller, Zbigniew Brzezinski, wrote in all his books, I read them all, that if Russia and the United States ever teamed up, we'll put that map back up, just geographically, it would geographically, geopolitically have control of the world. And then you've got all the land and all the resources and all the brains, and you combine that, that's the obvious power alliance. Even the Carnegie Foundation said that back in the 40s. And so everything has been about keeping us at odds with each other. That's why British intelligence and others went and did the October Revolution in 1917 and then used Russia as an engine to try to spread communism that came out of the West. That's the reality. So you look at 85 years of Russia and what was going on with it, its own internal struggles. It's the very same globalist ideology, proto-globalist ideology that we're facing today. Germany in the 20s, very same stuff. And then the answer to that was fascism. Not a good answer. So, and we're going into another great turning right now, even bigger than the last three. No one can deny that now. Great changes here. And the tyrants are trying to bring in their global government, their cashless society, their central bank digital currencies, the full liquidation of the family, the banning of air conditioning all over the West, the banning of eating meat, destruction of our farms. It's all about crushing us and bringing us under their globalist terror. So Victor Boot is at Real Victor Boot on X. And I didn't see him doing a lot of interviews when we first interviewed him a few years ago. I know we encouraged him, very well-spoken. I mean, even if he was a native English speaker, he'd be seen as very eloquent, but does a great job at being a second language, really communicating things. And that Tucker interview knocked it out of the park. And I'm glad people are getting to see what one of these evil Russians is actually like, because they want to keep us totally divided and mistrustful, when it is the globalists that at the end of the day really are the enemy. And the left is outraged and enraged at Russia, because it was under the boot of the satanic left and has now gotten partially out from under it. And Victor will tell you, he knows more than I do, but clearly they're not out from under it. They deal with the same crap. They've just have pushed it back a lot more than we have. But this process is a process we're dealing with globally, not just similarities.

0: between Russia and the United States. We can talk about other natural allies and cross-pollination, as he said. So, Victor, great to have you here. Let's talk expanding on something before we get into geopolitics, the current developments, on just what you said on Tucker and elaborate on that and what your time spent in the United States taught you. And, you know, I've known in my life some Russians, and we have a Russian that's an Army veteran that moved here when she was a little girl. And, you know, she's a really smart, hardworking person that's taught me a lot of stuff. And she also talks about how similar rural Russians are in culture to rural people in the United States. Part of being in a big, giant, wild area, you know, having to fend for yourself, a lot of rugged individualism, pioneer spirit. So let's speak a little bit more about that, Victor. Thanks for being here.
1: Hi, Alexia. You're absolutely right. You're absolutely right. It's a very interesting topic. Unfortunately, I've not been in the United States before they finally brought me from Thailand, where I was arrested by DEA agent in 2008. You know, I fought extradition there, win the initial court. Then apparently the, what you call, the higher court reverse. And then we submit to the, you know, Supreme Court. And before even that procedure was over, you know, the Thais, under the pressure, you know, hand me without even finishing the legal procedure in Thailand. So, you know, it was a kind of the, you know, big question about the juridical part of this process, which was not even the extradition. Then I went to trial in New York, in, you know, in the Manhattan court, the Southern District of New York, you know, or it took about 1 year and some time. I spent an MCC, famous one, actually Intense Out, which was a kind of the shoe in steroids, with only, you know, most extreme regime you can ever imagine in the United States system, federal system of prison. Then when the even judge said, why are you keeping him in this, you know, super shoe? So warden said he's too dangerous. So instead of getting me to general population and MCC, they moved me to MDC. From MDC, after 3 months, I finally was appointed to the Marion in Southern Illinois, and where I spent all the time until I was, you know, basically exchanged with a Brittany Griner. So, well, that was a period where from 2012, basically 10 years I spent in the USP Marion, and I was most part of it, 7 years out of this 10 years in the CMU, Special Communication Unit. Which is, was run by CTUs. And the, then it's a jail within the jail. We're completely insulated. There is maximum 40 prisoners in this CMU. It's run with the, under the special agreement with the BOP, because CTU are not part of BOP. And it's all down from the DC, you know, who controlled our communication, who would allow, you know, visitors to come and go. But good, it was that the in this only 40 people in this small unit, CMU, majority of them being initially when I went there was a kind of the Muslim jihadist, you know, part of the Al-Qaeda or Muslim Brothers or Salafist or you name it, all was there, you know. And sometimes I was joking when the warden would come to say, how you feel here in America? I said, I don't know whether I'm America or I'm in a Saudi Arabia. He said, why? Because, you know, there is a major part of inmates are Muslims and, you know, they're living as if they would live in Saudi Arabia, praying, nothing wrong with the prayers, we respect that. But when they're competing among them and, you know, start calling for the prayer at the 4 o'clock, not only one, but different voices of them. That was a, quite an experience, but also taught me a lot about the Islam, about the, you know, what's going on with the, you know, their, you know, religion, why they went to these extremes. We had a very lengthy discussion with many of them. And I, you know, really, there, some of them are very, very decent people. And I feel certain respect. At least they've been frank and open to tell what's going on.
0: And you also told Tucker you met a lot of political prisoners. When did you meet the Americans? And when and how did you find my show?
1: Well, you know, this was as soon as we've got, I mean, it's from New York when I've got the radio, I was able to turn in, you know, sooner or later I ends up, you know,

0: having your show on the medium waves, I guess, and then of course in Marion, local station at the Marion was broadcasting your show every night. It was start like 8 o'clock, running for the 3 o'clock. It was eventually rerun from your daily show, but at least it was an idea. It was a, I remember very well, monster radio of the Marion, small town in southern Illinois, who would broadcast your program. Unfortunately, for a couple years, by some reason, they didn't, will carry your show, but then you reappeared again. That's how I, start listening to all possible shows, your, different other ones, Jobby Wells, and also Ground Zero, and many, many others, which was for me very interesting. Plus, with me, I spend this time with such, different real American patriots. I started with Daniel Peterson, who was still from Montana Freeman, who was finishing his almost 30 years sentence. There was a couple guys from the Native Nations who also was spending their time there. There is also a good friend of mine, Schaefer Cox, from Alaska, who was charged with some, again, conspiracy to overthrow the government. So all these people start telling me something which you can't learn from the watching media or reading the newspapers, inner side. So that's how they explain me in details what's going on with all these conspiracies. Initially, I would say, really? Are you serious? It can happen. But then slowly, slowly, they explain me even about the sovereign citizens.
1: So you were getting it from me on the radio and from them inside. It's almost like Alexander Solzhenitsyn got his real education in a Russian gulag. You are a Russian in an American gulag to give you an education about the New World Order from our perspective.
0: Correct. And that's also helped me a lot. Thanks to the, I would also say that the administration of this prison, despite they've been supervised by the CTU, at least being fair to provide, and we will get almost every book we can receive. There is very few books been received. I've got thousands and thousands of books thanks to the administration of prison. Sometimes they went beyond the even their rules and allowed me to have way more books than I should have. That was also a, for me, like my university. I appreciate. Look, I can't complain. I learned how to draw in the prison, become an artist. And here, when I return, I apparently had my exhibitions and become part of the Union of the Artists in Russia, on this stuff. So for me, this is completely different experience. And I tried when I returned, because I had a chance within my party and, just many, many regions invited me with my exhibition. I met a lot of students. I met a lot of people. And when they asked me what's really going on, I explained this. And even what we now talk about Epstein, files and this all information I knew way before. And I was explaining this to them. And many people would say, really? And for me, it was a big vindication when finally Epstein file was exposed and many people called me back to said, oh, you've been right, and we didn't really believe what you've been talking
1: about.
0: And
1: that's what's incredible is they released 3.2 million files and it's cannibalism, Satanism, sex slaves, world government, David Rockefeller, Trilateral Commissions, Zbigniew Brzezinski, Bill Gates, secret cloning. Imagine the 3.2 million, they released half, that they didn't release. Todd Blanche, the new AG, acting, admits he's violated law not releasing it. If that stuff is so bad, well, Victor, what do you think's in the other stuff?
0: Well, exactly. But look, I think we're lucky enough to live at least to see the truth. You can't hide the truth. Sooner or later, they would be exposed. And this is one of our strongest positions. As soon as we know their real faces, as soon as we understand that these people, they don't care whether they are, whether we are Russians, we're Americans, or we are Europeans. They want to destroy our religion. They want to destroy our tradition. They want to erase our memory. They want basically turn us to the slaves akin to the robots or machine who would be, just working for them, fulfilling their wishes. And, and they use us like basically, I would say, animals on the farm, grow us. Maybe harvest some organs and then kill us, use

0: the flesh for food and, whatever they want. That's unfortunately dark and, reality. But as soon as we know it, it at least gives us understanding how we can fight with it.
1: You shall know the truth, and it shall set you free. I think it's fair to say that, as Nietzsche said, that which doesn't kill you only makes you stronger. Would you say the 12 years or however long it was you spent in the U.S. gulag made you stronger?
0: Definitely, because this was a challenge. Think of this, when you're getting on sentence 25 years and government asks for the life or 30 years minimum. So this was already a certain, victory, because you said, okay, you wanted life sentence. It never happened. Well, 25, let's see what's going to happen. So, then you need to deal. I've got plenty of time on my hands. So what you're going to do? You're going to sit there, eat the chips, drink the sodas? No. So I decided to exercise. I decided to, read a lot, and I decided to do something interesting. So for me, the everyday was important, because I tried to learn something new, hearing by the numerous, radio show. And I really was kind of the junkie, news junkie, listening constantly what's going on. Then there was a TV in the, Marion USP. So at least you can watch, starting from the Fox News, ABC, name it, NBC, all these alphabet soups of the mainstream media, then the different shows.
1: You're a very interesting guy. You were interesting before all this happened. And you're very eloquent in English, and I know you're popular in Russia, but you were pretty private when you first got back. What is it? And then we'll get into all the geopolitical issues and some exclusive stuff about what Ukraine's doing, different crime operations in Europe and the United States that I can concur from my information. I've been told is going on. We got some major exclusive news coming up, but we're about to go to break. But just pulling back from this. What do people think of you in Russia? Because if I was in Russia, I mean, I'm an American. I'm impressed with what you do. Are people impressed with you in Russia?
0: Well, yeah, especially I also become kind of the celebrity when you come, and I was all over the news. So initially, when I went to the shopping center in the first day, just to be among the people, think of this, for the 10 years, you are limited to very small space. You never even been able to watch a horizon line. Even your eyesight become, kind of damaged, because you never had the chance to look very far. And now you can get into the public transport where the people, recognize you, come, can we take picture with you, hug you? And I was so pleased. And for me, this was the best therapy, maybe, like rehabilitation. You come back, you was still kind of the shock what's happened. You're trying to adjust to the new life. Your family helped you greatly, but still when you went
1: Let's talk about your wife and daughter when we come back, and then shift gears into the news. Amazing individual. Victor Boots, our guest. I'm Alex Jones. Stay with us.
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3: It started with a phone call.
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9: NIH Health Matters is a production of the NIH Radio News Service from the National Institutes of Health, an agency of the U.S. Department of Health and Human Services.
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0: starting later in the next hour and throughout the weekend, I'll do a special Saturday show on our 250th anniversary from July 4th, 1776. I'm going to really talk about what's at stake, the crossroads we're at right now. That's coming up later, but expect that. And the attempts to continue to demoralize us and run the country down and blame the idea of the country on what the globalists have actually done to the country. So that's key. American pride in U.S. history and democracy drops, and fewer are proud to be an American. Got all this demonization that's coming up after Victor leaves us. But that's one thing they've done in Russia is get their pride back. I guess they never really lost it. But it's the same undermining. We'll ask him briefly about that. But in the 20-something minutes we have left, I want to move quickly through a lot of the new developments. He spoke a lot about this on Tucker. It's really come to the boiling point. Latvia unveils joint drone plant with Ukraine. PM touts sites closest to Russian border. The U.S. would never put up with this. Victor used the analogy of if Lebanon had huge weapons factories for Hamas or Hezbollah, they would put up with it, or if Jordan did. It's really a provocation. And then that ties together with slaughter of the nation. EU plans to exclude Ukrainians from military age, from asylum protections. Germany's now not letting basically military age men leave, just like Ukraine did. Germany considers reintroducing military conscription. A bunch of countries already have. Manhunt after Moroccan bombing severely wounds Ukrainian oligarch and attempted assassination. Trying to say it's Russia who's really behind that. Russia spy agency says Ukraine is linking up with Mexican drug cartels. I was told that by General Flynn a year ago and other sources in Army Special Operations and the CIA. I'll leave it at that. The wife of a major ambassador told me that. China imposes new tariffs and restrictions on Japan. Boots got new videos out exposing what's happening. Also, the crime syndicates that Ukraine with other crime syndicates are running worldwide, including here in the United States, which I've been told is going on. Victor's got a lot of exclusive information on that. So I'm going to try to give him the floor to walk through this. This is a lot. Maybe we should just briefly recap the fact that Russia has been signaling they're going to start hitting probably Poland first, where a lot of the weapons are being made, but they're being made in over a dozen countries in true acts of war. Obviously, they want the escalation, but what else is Russia going to do? And then, like you said, the brakes are gone towards total nuclear war. Victor, that first, and then let's get into Ukraine, its operations, these assassinations, these bombings. Who's really behind it? Victor Boot.
1: Well, look, we need to understand one very simple thing, that since the 2014, when this coup happened in Kiev and the basically Nazis overtook that control, of course, the crime syndicates, you know, started all their operation completely unrestricted. And now what we are seeing, because it's a just continuation of the same, because for the crime syndicate, one thing important, they don't respect any law except the law which they agreed to among them. And they don't expect any other norms or, you know, any even countries. So here we have this news when the oligarch in the Monaco, somebody attempted life on him. Who is Vadim Yermolaev, who was with his wife and the I think one of his daughters, while this somebody tried to attempt to kill him? Well, funny enough, he has apparently been running in the Dnepropetrovsk, which is now Ukrainians changed the name of the city to Dnepr, a huge call center. So this was a huge business, how they operate this call center, because Ukraine and Russia do not have a language barrier. So basically, they would hire a bunch of operators.
0: By the way, for 6 months on my show, you've been raising these call centers, running these crime ops, and now this happens. Go ahead.
1: Yeah, so these crime centers was calling and scheming their, you know, Russian population, you know, retired people, telling them, oh, your account was compromised, you need to withdraw your money, sell your, you know, apartment, this is operation of security service, you are cooperating, please do this, then the courier will come, you just hand over him money. And many, apparently there was many victims of this, including even celebrities who went also schemed by these gangsters. So it's causing a lot of the social unrest because of their activity. So, but a part of the, you know, doing this to Russian population, half of their business was directed towards the Europeans and Americans. They've also been running.

0: the same call centers, just skimming the people. So for them, money is number one, criteria. And then, this is explained. And then Zelensky eventually wanted to control this business. And this clan from Dnieper was resisting to that. So attempt on his life eventually was a signal to him either he has to surrender his business to Zelensky clan or else. So let's watch and see what's going to happen. But as you know, we discussed with you many, many times, Europe and eventually America will still deal with Ukrainian crime, with Ukrainian crime syndicates, quite for the time, because believe me, they penetrated within, European fabrics of all crime going on there and illegal and smuggle routes of the drugs, human harvesting, organ harvesting, and the eventually the weapons. The same true. We know that there is a lot of the weapons on the black market was funneled through the Ukraine, and they end up including with the Mexican cartels.
1: And by the way, you said that years ago, that's all confirmed now. And even mainstream media, even The Guardian, that's usually anti-Russian, is saying, no, this is the main Ukrainian mafia targeting this other mafia because they weren't following orders. So that just shows how Ukraine's become a giant black hole of criminal activity.
0: Correct. Now, think of this. On 26th of the June, the Russian Security Service arrested one teenager in Dagestan. Well, he was running a network of so-called Columbine-style, activists. And when they start digging deeper, what they've been shocked to discover that their activity was not only trying to call mass shooting in Russian schools, and arsons in Russian schools, or false bomb alerts, what some of these teenagers used to call the schools in Russia, and telling, oh, your school is bombed, evacuate. And this was like a plug for several, years. So security service took a lot of the efforts to figure out who is behind it. Then they're arresting this teenager, he's just 17 years old. And when he start looking who is behind him, how come that this 17-year-old boy able to run the network where he has like what over 200,000 members in his group and about 5,000 very active ones, they discovered that apparently this group was handled by the Ukrainian intelligence services, and in his phone, what they able to get control of, there was a chat with his handlers from Ukraine security services, who was, not only giving him orders, okay, go and attack, do this in Russia, do this in Russia. But at the same time, they've been also forcing him to do arson attack in Texas, in the United States, trying to call for also mass, shooting incident in America. And now there is a question. Think of this. If, okay, Russia, you can understand Ukrainians would say, okay, we use any even terror activities, legal or illegal. They don't care. They don't respect any international law or treaties principles. We knowing that they so desperate, they just now only thing left is to resort to the terrorist attack. They now hunting the civilians more than they hunting the military. Why? Because military can defend themselves. Civilian easy to kill. Unfortunately, this is all exactly coincide with the policy of such actors like, founders and the owners of Anthropics, Alex Karp and others, but this.
1: Well, let's expand on that. Let's just stop this for a moment and get more into that, because I want to bring this up. 2 years ago, it already happened. Then Jamie White was on the list. I was on the list, about 100 other people. You had another American journalist who was killed by the Ukrainians who was also on the list. And we get threats, and we were talked to law enforcement. They said, we believe these calls are coming out of Ukraine. That's where they're coming from, but they could be bounced from somewhere else. We know the intelligence agencies, British intelligence, others, use Ukraine as a cutout and a shield or a cloaking device. But I continue to be told and that they're doing this. And that they're recruiting all these criminals. You have the shooter that tried to kill Trump at Mar-a-Lago was funded out of Ukraine. That's on record. And BlackRock, who runs it. We know that Crooks that tried to kill Trump in Pennsylvania was connected to Ukraine. This has all come out. Then it gets suppressed by the DOJ because up above it is the shadow government here. But It's not just

0: keep saying this now, or the Russian intelligence services, this is the information I continue to get. What is the motive of Ukrainian intelligence and crime networks trying to cause mass shootings? Is it just to help the Democrats get our guns, or is that because they've been asked to do that as a side job? What is the motive there?
1: Well, the motive eventually, because look, unfortunately, the globalists let genie out of the bottle. How are you going to put it back? If you have a main source of their exclusivity, they're Nazi by the mentality, by the mindset. If you read their books, which they put in the school, that then apparently Ukrainians, the oldest civilization in the world. They've been responsible for building the pyramids, and apparently Ukrainians who dig up the Black Sea. And they invented everything in this world. And this brainwashing created certain opinion that they are the best and exclusive nation of the world. So now for them, not only Russian, who is like to any Nazi, you know.
0: So it's back to Ubermensch. We can do whatever we want to everybody else because we are the master. We're the Ubermensch. We're the Superman.
1: But for them, and we knowing what's happening, they're treating exactly with the same disrespect the Europeans, especially Polacks, who helped him a lot. They disrespect Germans, and they eventually don't even care about Americans. Think of this. How come that the
0: Think about Ukrainian how arrogant Zelensky is, even in front of Trump, when anybody will tell you Trump will blow up if you don't respect him. He swaggers around.
1: Correct. And I'll think if he's sending this message by disrespecting Trump to all his, you know, the system. So this system feels very free. And, you know, we see only this year there is at least several.
0: Oh, listen, we've had Ukrainian colonels publicly threaten me, Jack Posobiec, and others. Then there was a Senate investigation. They relieved them. What do they think is going to happen when they publicly threaten U.S. journalists? I mean, even though the system doesn't like us, they're not going to let

0: whatever, you know, donation and help coming to Ukraine, humanitarian or military one. And why not? You know, because they corrupted the all these European leaders who come for the easy sex, easy drugs, and everything else, plus their cash, which they took away from the Kiev on every visit. So this is the biggest history ever known, corruption. And unfortunately, they, in this case, very similar to what Epstein did. They basically take what Epstein been doing for the decades in the United States and blew it out of the proportion. It's Epstein on
1: Well, I'm not
0: steroids.
1: supposed to talk about
0: This
1: this
0: is
1: because I
0: what
1: was
0: they're dealing with.
1: absolutely, Victor. I've been asked not to give the specifics, but General Flynn, a year ago on the show, after a national journalist told me this, who's connected to the U.S. Embassy and the CIA, they said, we can't believe they're on the phones openly doing this, but it's come out now, so I'll see some of it. It was Ukrainian officials openly on the phone saying, if Trump doesn't do what we want, we'll kill him, and talking about bounties with the Mexican cartels. And I said this back at the time. You're now saying it, so I'm going to go ahead and bring this out. And then they were shocked that I was on the list with a previous bounty that was the bounty that was on Trump's family. Then the bounty on Trump and his family went up astronomically to 100 million. You know, I'm not that cool. I'm down here at like 10 million. But the point is, now you're saying from Russian intelligence, what I was told, they're working with the cartels by the former head of the Defense Intelligence Agency and others, that literally they're this crazy. And I was advised later, probably don't want to talk about that much, but they blew up Alexander Dugin's daughter in front of him, trying to kill him. They blew up a bunch of Russian generals and people. How serious should I take this, A? And then B, obviously you're a major target. We're not letting a secret out here. Obviously you're taking precautions.
0: Well, you're absolutely right. When you're dealing with a completely unfringed, uncontrolled terrorist, for them, there is no any loyalty except for their own cause. And this is where, as we've been discussing, you know, from get-go, this actually would be not only problem of the Russia, what you're going to do with Zelensky and his regime. It would be problem of everybody, because how are you going to get him, you know, under certain...
1: But that's the thing. Here's what I'm asking you. I wasn't beating around the bush, but I give these long questions as informationals. Clearly, Ukraine was connected to the assassination attempts through the Democrats and deep state of Trump. Then it looks like after that, Trump kind of got on board, maybe. But the point is, what if they were successful killing Trump? How do they think they'll get away with that? And is Trump intimidated by them? What do you make of that?
0: Well, it's very simple. Look, this is another confirmation that Ukraine is a project of the globalist. This is number one. For entire, you know, their master plan was to create a situation. First of all, black hole, which is Ukraine now, the biggest laundry machine ever existed, is very, you know, useful, especially for the Democrats in the United States. We know how much money they already, you know, cleaned through the Ukraine, you know, by the
1: hundreds of billions.
0: Means. Yeah, we know that Ukraine was one of the biggest lobbyists, I would say, who was trying influence and always involved with every scandal, political scandal, for at least past, what now, 15 years in United States politics. What heck is this? Another one, then it's become everything logical. Look, you create the situation, first of all, it's good for you. You can have a source. How you're going to finance your dirty things? You need the back hole. Plus, you have a war where you can recycling the another humanitarian help. Where you can get anything you want: drugs, underage, you know.
1: Teenagers. So it's an even bigger black hole than Israel, where they launder money. People can run away from the crimes. They got a get out of jail free card. I mean, I guess Ukraine is like a bigger black hole, what, 5 times bigger, 10 times bigger than Israel now?
0: I think 100 times, because Israel is still, I would say, compared to Ukraine, the state, where the state decides what is good. There is a law, there is at least police. You can get away with something, but you definitely cannot violate a local law, you know, or kill each other. But Ukraine, in these terms, is just completely, I would say, to deal with this anymore. And this, as I said, it would be a problem not only for Russia. It would be a problem for United States, for Europe, including for Brits. Wait, you will see that they're going to also threat to the, you know, the to the UK, what they would

0: say, hey, you can't do this or you can't do that.
1: So as they get more desperate and they've already run out of people, so they're going purely to drones and ground robots, they admit that. They admit that they're scaling up the factories in Europe for big offensives with just basically robots with U.S. intelligence. Doesn't that put it on a timetable for the Russians to hurry up and finish it before Europe can fully scale up? Because Russia has a few options. I guess capitulate and say they're war criminals and pay reparations and be encircled and then basically be collapsed over time, or finish Ukraine quickly and then gear up to deal with NATO, or I guess Russia could just sit there in a stalemate and wait for larger NATO offensives to be launched and them to stage a provocation. If I was wargaming the Russians, I would then just try to finish off Ukraine as quickly as possible, but you don't want to escalate it too quickly and give NATO the public excuse to actually publicly engage itself. So that's a fine line. Is that an accurate breakdown of the options?
0: Well, that's a pretty accurate, you know, breakdown, but there is another term. First
1: Nukes.
0: Of all, I'm almost sure that European elites are not really ready for the war. They're thinking that Russia will never cross that red line. And I think all this escalation would be stopped when, as we discussed with you, Russia will start hitting these fabrics who produce Ukrainian drones in Europe, all these launch centers, all the important logistics.
1: Who'll be first? Poland, Latvia? Who do you think they'll hit first?
0: I think it would be simultaneously on all this to create a kind of the proper, I would say, a proper condition for negotiations with Europe. Okay, you won't go further? You're welcome.
1: So you're saying a massive aeronautical attack on hundreds of sites.
0: That's the only way to stop that. And that eventually will bring a cold shower of those elites who will push him for the war. Basically, look.
1: And I would imagine if the Russians were willing to go that far, then the Russians have HUMAT on the ground in countries. I would imagine their Ukrainian operatives and even some high. I'm not calling for this, folks, by the way. I'm talking about war. I would imagine asymmetrical covert warfare would then be turned on and that the Russians would then start, you know, obviously the more slick way to do it would just be assassinate a bunch of people.
0: Well, unfortunately, yes. They're going to use whatever they can, you know, because they become desperate on the front lines. We know that every day, basically, Russian army announced they liberated another town, another small village in Donbass.
1: Sure, I'm saying if Russia is going to bomb NATO countries, then that, to me, tells Russia will activate covert operations for low-intensity actions against the system. I mean, if you're going to go ahead and start bombing the West, which I hope that we don't get there, we're just wargaming it, then, I mean, I think it goes without saying that Russia is also going to activate sleeper cells.
0: Well, it's not maybe sleeper cells, but we had from, you know, experience of system, which Russian security and intelligence services been effectively dealing with all the traitors and all these Nazi criminals, including Bandera.
1: Sure, but you know the problem. You know the problem. As soon as that kicks off, the West is going to stage false flags and blame it on Russia.
0: Well, whatever they blame on Russia now, I think we passed the line where the false flag will mean anything, because false flag is a good pretext where you have a pretty good international kind of law system or treaties or at least appearance of some international.
1: Russia might want to think about if Russia does take out globalists, which I'm not calling for. I think Russia should call it. We did this. We did that. We didn't do this. I think that'd probably be needed.
0: Well, I think this is should be in there, you know, as you said, planning. Let's see. I'm not aware of many of them. We're just hoping with you, like with everybody else. But let me tell you one thing. The more Ukrainians try to launch this terrorist attack on Russian, the more they're destroying and creating us problem with the fuel shortages now, or basically all over, including the capital or in Crimea, the more population demands the swift, you know, strike on Ukrainian leadership, removing them. And, you know, if before we was talking about special military operation where the army was strictly ordered, do not, you know, destroy any civilian infrastructure.
1: Well, Victor, that's where I was going. And I'm not trying to war plan for the Russians. I think it's already going that way. Clearly, finishing Ukraine off conventionally is the way to do it. That's the safest course.
0: Correct. Basically, yes. What we should do from get-go, but because, you know, if you are

0: dealing with basically your land, with the people who speaks your language, the people who going to the same church where many families are being, mixed and interconnected,
1: Civil
0: and
1: war.
0: nobody can split whether Ukrainians or Russians, so you would not try to destroy, because Kyiv is important for Russian history, like one of the, our historical cities. That's why we've been very sparingly using it from get-go. But you know what? If they don't understand, don't come to their senses for negotiation table, we will have no other choice. They just, go and, bomb them to the Stone Age.
1: Yeah, I mean, Russia is becoming a pincushion for NATO, and they're fighting the last Ukrainian. It is so cold-blooded. It is so sick. And I hear you. I mean, Zelensky and all those people are so arrogant. They seem to think they're insulated. And why has, in closing, why do you think Russia's allowed Zelensky to live? Stay there. Do 5 more minutes, Victor Bidone. I got to go. And then, folks, I'm covering the waterfront. Your calls, massive news. I'm not saying we're holding the best to last. We're not. It's all, but I've not even gotten to our top stories yet. There is so much in the next 2 hours, but, and again, I'm wargaming this just as a political, geopolitical scientist, novice military historian. I'm just like fly on the wall here. I want to stop this. I don't want any of this, but I'm trying to let people know with wargaming what's being discussed and what's on the table. Okay, this is not a game. We're in the most dangerous position the world's ever been in right now, and you can owe that all to the satanic globalist pedophiles. We'll be right back.
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4: 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We're fighting for a day when kids no longer battle airborne poisons in their own homes or the fear of an asthma attack. 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

0: Dangerous with the heat index exceeding 100 degrees just about all over the east.
1: If you can't afford to cool the whole house, make a cool space, such as one room where everyone sleeps in. Experts say the best defense against hot days is cool nights that let your body recharge. If you don't have AC, during the day, find somewhere that does. If your AC goes out, newer dehumidifiers help remove excess moisture. Early trouble signs of heat illness can include heavy sweating, muscle cramps, and headache. That's when you stop what you're doing and cool yourself off. Signs of heat exhaustion include faster heart rate and dizziness. Next comes heat stroke, which can include confusion, slurred words, and fainting.
0: That is Lisa Dwyer reporting. New Jersey Republican lawmaker Tom Keen Jr. disclosing why he was absent from Congress for some 4 months.
2: I was given the diagnosis of depression. Now, when people hear the word depression, many people think simply feel it means feeling sad. But depression is so much more than that. It is physical. It is emotional. And until you experience it yourself, it is difficult to fully understand how powerful this illness can be.
0: Aid groups warning that Venezuela's healthcare system at its breaking point in the wake of two earthquakes hitting the country last week. Damaged hospitals are said to be completely overwhelmed. More on these stories, townhall.com.
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0: Trouble at Ford. Here's Rich Thomason.
4: The automaker is recalling more than 741,000 vehicles in the U.S. A transmission issue could damage the parking system, which could increase the risk of a crash or injury. The National Highway Traffic Safety Administration says the recall includes certain Ford F-150, Lincoln Aviator, Ford Explorer, Lincoln Navigator, and Ford Expedition vehicles with the model years between 2018 and 2021. Rich Thomason, Washington.
0: The end of an iconic facility in America, Aqueduct Racetrack, shutting down Sunday in New York, closing its doors after a 130-year running period. Its final race was named It Was a Good Run. Aqueduct closing as part of a consolidation of New York racing with Belmont and Saratoga. Breaking news and analysis, townhall.com. United Kingdom rolling out a new defense plan in response to increasing international tension.
5: Self-flying fighter jets, uncrewed submarines and drones will be at the center of Britain's future military under a defense plan being announced that reflects a world of conflicts transformed by technology. The defense investment plan has been repeatedly delayed as military leaders and treasury officials in Britain wrangle over the cost of equipping the country for an increasingly dangerous world. Like other NATO nations, the UK is under pressure to increase defence spending to counter a more aggressive Russia and a less reliable US. The government says the spending plan has been refocused in the past few weeks under new Defence Secretary Dan Jarvis. I'm Charles de Ledesma.
0: Well, the Justice Department and 17 states have reached settlement agreements with three major egg producers. That's over allegations the companies illegally colluded in a scheme to raise prices. More on these stories, townhall.com.
6: Hi, folks. I'm Dr. Bigley. Today's presentation will be about methylene blue and you.
7: Dr. Bigley, what does methylene blue do?
6: Great question, Billy. It has to do with your mitochondria, the powerhouse of your cells. Let's bring out the mitochondria now!
8: Right.
6: As I was saying, Methylene Blue supercharges your mitochondria, which does wonders for your mental clarity, stamina, and overall pep. Just look at him go!
7: Gee, Dr. Bigley, he must have drank a lot of Methylene Blue. He was bouncing off the walls.
6: Right you are, Billy. He sure drank a lot. Let's continue, shall we?
8: Billy, did you know that Methylene Blue can cure communism?
7: No, sir. Can I see?
8: Why, certainly, Billy. Take a look over there.
6: Behold, Ivan, a Ruski doggedly determined to undermine our way of life. Careful, Billy. He bites.
9: Oh!
6: Look! Vodka. Potato hooch. Watch. The communism is slowly leaving his body.
7: Wow! The Methylene Blue cured the red right out of him.
8: So, how do you feel?
9: Gee, Doc, I don't know what got into me. I feel like $1 million now. Say, where can I get some more of that blue stuff in case I become retarded again?
6: You can find it on the AlexJonesStore.com.
7: What does .com mean?

I have a massive amount of key news to cover here. And I also want to give the number out and take a lot of your phone calls. But let me go through a bunch of news right now, these MKUltra hearing highlights. Then I'll give the number out and we'll start interspersing calls with 1, 2, 3, 4, 5, 6, 7, 8, 9, 10, 11, 12, 13, 14, 15, 16, 17, 18, 19, 20, 21, 22, 23, 24, 25, 26, 27, 28, 29 stacks. Now, some stacks are just five articles, or those are the smaller ones. Some stacks are 100. So obviously we won't get to it all, but I'm going to try to tentacle around and get to as much of this as I can, as we still have an hour and 51 minutes left in the transmission today. But first, let's get to some of the highlights of the ongoing MKUltra hearing that's going. We have more coming in. MKUltra, and before that, you know, Operation Artichoke and others in the 50s, 60s, and 70s, is some of the last stuff to be declassified. And the last time we got it, this was in the 70s, and that was MKUltra and MK Naomi and Artichoke before that. And it's the government creating syphilis, weaponized, putting it in ticks, releasing it on you and on the Cubans. But anything they do to others, they do to us. Criminal elements in the government. And then putting LSD on the campuses, creating the counterculture, creating ugly architecture to demoralize us, creating the LGBT movement and pushing it. I mean, there's been a lot came out. Assassination of citizens, you name it. But now, most of MKUltra never got declassified. And, of course, there's a lot more stuff going on, but this is what we know about. Well, Trump ordered it declassified. Gabbard was getting ready to. They raided her. She said, well, they didn't really raid it, but they said, we shouldn't have given you that. And they came and grabbed it from her offices. Remember a month or so ago, 5 weeks ago. And then they were going to have hearings that Anna Paulina Luna, who has a lot of courage, was putting on. Those got canceled for national security issues. But now, starting this morning at like 9 a.m. Eastern, and they're in the middle of it now. I think they're adjourned for late lunch. This is going on. So a lot of amazing clips. Let's go to MKUltra hearing Dr. Kinzer opening statement. And boy, it is all over the place. You've got in documents Jack Ruby, who we knew, you know, was CIA, killing Lee Harvey Oswald was CIA, Charles Manson CIA, which we always knew, but there it is. MKUltra minority witnesses defend Fauci, which is a modern MKUltra. Tom O'Neill, journalist, asked questions about MKUltra, was ignored. Anna Paulina Luna on CIA Nazis in Nuremberg, locating victims. We brought up a bunch of the Nazis over to help set up the new CIA. MKUltra, Anna Paulina opening statement. Let's play Anna Paulina Luna's opening statement, clip B. Then let's play clip C, Dr. Kinzer, who's helping bring all this forward, and then we'll look at more of the clips and then more that are coming in. Obviously, we'll digest this.

0: Harrison Smith's coming in. He's going to be really focused on this coverage. I mean, I'm tempted to come in here on a Saturday and like air 6-7 hours of the whole thing and just stop and start it. I mean, this is confirming. Everybody's like, oh, you always said Ruby was CIA. Rubowitz, you always said that Charlie Manson was CIA. Yeah, we knew that. But now here it is in the documents. Who else was CIA? The Unabomber. Who was the doctor for Sirhan Sirhan, RFK Jr.'s dad's killer, or supposed killer, we know who really did it, the Skunk Works guy behind him. Who was the doctor to Lee Harvey Oswald's killer, Jack Ruby, same MKUltra doctor, Jolly and West. Who was the doctor to Tim McVeigh, Jolly and West? And he goes, I mean, he was like to most of the killers, most of the lone wolves. He was the deputy head of MKUltra under Dr. Ewing Cameron. So a lot of this is already out from the 70s. Now even more is out. But see, because Congress is allowed to get it, even if the CIA tries to block it. So we're being spoon-fed this by them. But Congress is now saying they're going to publish this into the record. I can't wait to see it. But boy, are we not right again? You're like, we already know all this. Well, see what I told you. And that's where we are. So let's go ahead and go to these opening statements. Here they are. Anna Paulina Luna.
1: This hearing is about the crimes committed by the Central Intelligence Agency against the American citizens and the decades of secrecy used to conceal them. The American people deserve a complete and truthful record. The victims and their families deserve acknowledgement, and this Congress has a constitutional obligation to ensure that full declassification is not delayed any longer. Project MKUltra was not a policy failure or an overzealous program that got out of hand. It was a deliberate, systematic governmental operation that subjected American citizens, prisoners, hospital patients, veterans, ordinary people to LSD, electroshock, hypnosis, sensory deprivation, psychological torture without their knowledge or consent. This went on for 20 years on American soil, funded by American taxpayer dollars and authorized by the very top of U.S. intelligence apparatus. And this program, when it did end, the men who ran it did not cooperate with investigators. They did not come forward. They committed another crime. They destroyed evidence. The documents this task force has reviewed are unambiguous. In January 1973, the director of the CIA, Richard Helms, prepared to leave office. He personally ordered the destruction of MKUltra records. The CIA official document in writing states, over my stated objectives, the MKUltra files were destroyed by the order of DCI Mr. Helms shortly before his departure from office. A separate internal account confirms that Helms telephoned Dr. Gottlieb directly and instructed him to destroy, quote, all files pertaining to drug research and associated activities. Gottlieb compiled four people, spent an entire day tearing, burning down 152 files. Then Gottlieb had his personal papers destroyed by his secretary before he retired. The head of the CIA-owned records center protested the destruction in writing, but he was overruled. That is obstruction of justice. That is criminal destruction of federal records, and neither individuals were ever charged with a crime for it. Helms received a $2,000 fine for lying to Congress about an unrelated matter and collected his government pension until he died. Gottlieb retired in rural Virginia and wrote poetry. No one went to prison. No victim was ever formally compensated by the government for the harm that they caused. By 1975, the Church Committee and the Rockefeller Commission had already established through sworn testimony and the surviving 1963 Inspector General report that MKUltra existed and that the CIA had run a program of human experimentation on unwitting Americans. The scope and detail of what we know today is largely because of an accident. In 1977, an archivist diligently complying with a FOIA request discovered seven boxes of MKUltra financial records that had been misfiled and escaped the bonfire. Those seven boxes included the names of institutions, the name of subprojects, the researchers who participated, the specific operation that the CIA had funded, and without them, the vast majority of MKUltra would only be a rumor, just as Helms and Gottlieb intended. Those seven boxes revealed that MKUltra comprised at least 149 subprojects, operated across more than 80 institutions, and involved 185 non-government researchers. They revealed that the CIA covertly contributed $375,000 to a hospital research

0: wing, which was approved directly by DCI Alan Dulles, which Richard Helms concurrence, so the agency could use unwitting patients as experimental subjects in what their own documents called a hospital safe house. The CIO's Inspector General said in 1963, his classified report concluded that the program had exceeded the agency's legal chapter, and covert testing on unwitting subjects placed the rights and interests of U.S. citizens in jeopardy. The program ran for a decade that we know of, and they ignored their own watchdog. Let me be clear what I believe that we are dealing with here. Administering drugs to people without their knowledge or consent, subjecting humans to psychological torture, and using prisoners and hospital patients as non-consenting research subjects. These are crimes against humanity. The Central Intelligence Agency committed them, and then the director of the CIA was ordering the destruction of evidence. Today we will hear from two witnesses who have spent years unraveling the cover-up that our government ordered. Stephen Kinzer documented the life and crimes of Sidney Gottlieb in his book, Prisoner of Chief, and Tom O'Neill spent over 20 years investigating what the CIA buried and what they obscured that, in my mind, constitute some of the worst notorious crimes against humanity in the 20th century. Their persistence in the research in this hearing is possible simply because they are patriots. The American people deserve the complete record. The victims and their families deserve acknowledgement, accountability, and justice. And this Congress has a constitutional obligation to make sure that the CIA never does this again. With that, I'm going to be opening up first questions, and I'll hold my questions to the end.
1: All right, let's stop right there. I'm going to go to more of this in the real meat and potatoes coming up, and I want to get her opening statement because she's really been pushing this. And she's learning a lot. She's a great lady. I talked to her some, give her information, but she's moving along here, getting into this. MKUltra is a tiny part of all this, but it's one of the places that they slipped up and it came out, and it's horrible. But look at this article today. Spy chiefs in revolt over Trump demand for master list of every secret agent, fearing a catastrophic risk. So the president can't be trusted in all the secret agents are because they're in corporations, they're in the church, they're in the White House, they're everywhere. That's it. AlexJonesLive.com if you want to read that article by Sean Miller. U.S. spy agencies refused to give Trump a master list of spies. So there you go. Just to show you how this is the tail wagging the dog. These people are out of control. The 1947 National Security Act basically made the CIA above the law, set it outside of the other branches of government, some oversight by Congress, but then they get caught spying on Congress, blackmailing Congress. It's out of control. They're talking about Gottlieb all day. He's at the top of it, but it was Ewing Cameron really ran it, and then Jolly and West under him. And I mean, dozens of the lone killers and the bombers and the McVeighs and the Unabombers and Sirhan. It's all him. So it's a big deal. But all the geoengineering, the 5G, the Prozac, the drugs, all that is an externalization of the testing of MKUltra and MKNaomi and Artichoke before that and many others. And the secret testing is also about seeing if the military and private groups and intelligence will do lethal tests on people or quasi-lethal or deadly, dangerous, to then compromise them with the fact that they've now committed crimes. Why do you think Fauci, you know, has all these different groups get dogs, remove their larynxes, put flesh-eating worms on them, screw worms, to eat their bodies? It's about making the staff do it before they commit some new horrible, horrific thing. We've got some news about torturing animals to death coming up today that ties into PETA that nobody else is covering. You don't want to miss. In fact, I'll hit that after we get into the MKUltra stuff because it's a spinoff of MKUltra through a particular professor. And the whole animal rights movement is as well. We'll explain how that works. But right now, let's now go to the opening statement of Dr. Kinzer. This is important. Here it is.
2: Thank you very much, Madam Chairman. Let me begin by expressing my gratitude to this task force for confronting the enormous issue of overclassification of government documents and the culture of secrecy that enables it. I'm especially gratified by your interest in MKUltra, the project the CIA carried out through the 1950s in an attempt to find the secret of mind control. MKUltra was one of the most secret government programs in American history. The chemist who directed it, Sidney Gottlieb, lived in total anonymity. My book, Poisoner in Chief, may be the most complete account of MKUltra that exists.

0: exists in public, but I'm painfully aware that I have discovered only a small portion of what MKUltra was and what Sidney Gottlieb did. In 1951, the CIA hired Gottlieb and directed him to launch what became MKUltra. Gottlieb believed that in order to find a way to implant a new mind into someone's brain, you first had to find a way to destroy the mind that was in there already. In its search for ways to destroy a human mind and body, MKUltra conducted the most extreme experiments on human beings that have ever been carried out by a U.S. government agency. By any standard, they qualify as medical torture. These experiments took place in prisons, clinics, and safe houses in the United States, in Europe, in Asia, and even in Latin America. Officers of MKUltra were authorized to travel to foreign countries, preferably those under formal or informal U.S. occupation, and ask the local CIA station to provide them with expendables, human beings who would not be missed if they disappeared. Gottlieb had what amounted to a license to kill issued by the U.S. government. Neither the number of MKUltra victims nor the number of those who were experimented to death is known. Gottlieb, as a result of this license to kill, might have been the most powerful unknown American of the 20th century. Some information about MKUltra spilled out during the 1970s, but senior CIA officers had intentionally let Gottlieb operate without supervision, so they were able to claim that they knew nothing about his excesses. This was a way for the CIA to deny its institutional role in MKUltra and to portray it misleadingly as the product of one man's sadism or excessive zeal. Investigating MKUltra is challenging because when Gottlieb and his mentor Richard Helms left the CIA in 1973, they illegally ordered that its records be destroyed. Soon afterwards, under DCI Stansfield Turner, a CIA analyst, as you pointed out, Madam Chairman, discovered a cache of MKUltra documents hidden among financial records. Turner credited that analyst with doing a very diligent job of Sherlock Holmesing. That same diligence, I believe, could bring results today. One of the great mysteries of MKUltra has to do with the death in 1953 of an MKUltra scientist, Frank Olson, who had announced his intention to quit the project. His plunge from a New York hotel room was described in the press as the suicide of an Army scientist. He was not an Army scientist. He worked for the CIA. And evidence suggests that his death may have not have been a suicide. So there could be hidden documents that could illuminate this case. I would also point out that
1: I had a son on it, threw him out the window.
0: Unknown documents. This committee could do a tremendous service by simply asking for the end of redactions on the documents that we now have. There are reams of documents about MKUltra that have heavy sections redacted. In the 1970s, this was justified by the argument that it had only been 20 years since these terrible things had happened and revealing details might affect national security. Now 70 years have passed. That argument can no longer be valid. So I would urge this committee to try to fill out all the blank spaces in the documents that we have, because we know that is there. This task force could also consider trying to determine whether some new incarnation of MKUltra exists today. When the main phase of MKUltra drew to a close in the early 1960s, Sidney Gottlieb concluded that it had failed. That, in fact, there is no such thing as mind control. Even if he was right, however, he may have been right only at that time. In the many decades since then, there have been enormous advances in cyber technology, in artificial intelligence, in neuroscience. Covert agencies may have access now to tools for mind control that Sidney Gottlieb could not even have imagined. It may well have been true in 1963 that mind control is a myth, but whether it's still true is uncertain.

0: And that question of whether mind control might now be possible under our new circumstances is something that has presumably occurred to scientists who work for secret services, including our own. This task force has a chance to connect the past to the future. A renewed effort to find MKUltra documents from the 1950s and to fill out the redactions of those that have been released might shed new light on how the CIA operated during that period. It could also inform a new inquiry into whether any mind control projects are now underway inside the U.S. security apparatus. That might help prevent the emergence of a 21st century MKUltra that could be even more destructive than the original.
1: What do you think?
0: Thank you.
1: Social media is, it's all externalized now. It's gone from beta to operational. Why is it we only have some stuff from the 50s and 60s? Why are they redacting the Epstein files? That's all mind control. That's all compromising. That's all the same crap. But more has come out of the documents. MKUltra, Jack Ruby, Charles Manson were CIA assets. MKUltra minority witnesses defend Fauci. MKUltra, Anna Paulina, Luna, the CIA Nazi connections. We'll play those clips. Tom O'Neill, journalist, has questions about why MKUltra was ignored, why it was ignored. It was a project. Then I'm going to give the number out and shift gears into all this other news. But don't forget what I just covered 5 minutes ago. Spy chiefs in revolt over Trump demand for master list of every secret agent. Trump has a right to know that. That was what the ODNI was set up for. That was her task, but they would not give it to Tulsi Gabbard. Well, then why did Trump run her out when she was the one that did what he told her to do that was constitutional? It's very paradoxical from Trump. Nicer way to say it's paradoxical. Other ways say it's very contradictory, very schizophrenic, like the whole Iran thing. We'll be back. Remember, you're the Paul Revere's. The effectiveness of this broadcast is all about you. You decide if the dog hunts. You decide how victorious we are. 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
6: Tommy Cool.
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0: Defending the Republic from enemies, foreign and domestic. It's Alex Jones.
1: All right, we got about an hour and a half left in the Alex Jones Show. Stuck with me. And then the great Harrison Smith coming in 3 to 6 p.m. Central. All right, real quick plug here. We have the widest selection of Patriot Apparel, ball caps, T-shirts in the fall and winter. We got great hoodies, sweaters, you name it. And there are hundreds and hundreds of hats. And they made a whole bunch of limited edition for America's 250th anniversary. And I got some news on that. They're trying to demoralize us. Come up in a few minutes. I love this hat. I wear this hat out in public. I designed it just as 1776 with a cream white hat with a blue bill. And it's just got two crossed rifle muskets and 1776. It's just redneck deluxe. I absolutely love this hat. There's so many other hats that I just are great designs. I can always tell when one's going to be a hit. Also, Nixon has gotten popular again because people now know the CIA got him out of there. They know he stood up to Israel. So we've got Richard Nixon for president 2028. Those are really popular. That was another one of my cockamamie ideas. And sure enough, you like it too. Those are limited edition, whole line of those. We have the 250th anniversary shirts. There's this particular one that's G.I. Joe style America 76, 250 years with the Betsy Ross flag on the right hand shoulder. That is a really good looking shirt. 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And here is the big mega sale that we've got going right now. 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

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But get your 1776 hat right now and many others there on the site. So many compliments on this bad boy out in public. I mean, you know, just what is it about it? I don't know. I just knew people would love it. And there you go. It's weird. The marketing plan around here is whatever I think's cool. And it seems to me like you tend to like what I like, too, because I think you're pretty cool. All right. When I put out Endgame, I showed the documents. I showed the UN plans. I showed stuff Judicial Watch had to sue to get. I showed their own statements. Because a lot of times something will be secret, but then they'll also publicly be saying it. And people saw it and were blown away. And then a few years later, I made the Obama deception in 2009. Those films are evergreen. They're free online. And I spent like 30 minutes in the 2.5 hour film, The Obama Deception, showing the documents, showing the statements, showing the official UN passed resolutions, you know, that they passed them to do it, like Agenda 2021, Agenda 2020, two different ones, that they did at Rio de Janeiro in the year 1992. Now, we never passed the treaty, but UNESCO, Bush Sr. put us under it. And all the garbage and all the control and all the electric cars and all the carbon taxes and the Paris Accords and all that came out of Agenda 2020. Then they passed a few years later, Agenda 2030, that kicks in 2025. We're now in 2026. By 2030, post-industrial world, imploding the world economy, planned austerity, no single family homes being built anywhere, 250 square foot coffin apartments, open borders, replacement migration, central bank digital currencies, universal basic income, vaccine passports. It's all in there. And they literally had signs I showed you like 8 years ago when I was at the UN in New York saying, soon there'll be no cities, you'll live in communes. And it shows like these bunkers. So they're selling dystopia to demoralize you and make you give up and accept it. And enforced transgenderism and the corporate ESG scores with the corporations and BlackRock enforcing it all. And you see they closed the last nuclear power plant in Germany. They cut off all the coal power plants. Mercedes can only operate buildings like 6 hours a day. They support the U.S. blowing up the Nord Stream pipeline. All of this is there. And they say no space heaters. No one's allowed to have, no new homes can have fireplaces, and we're banning barbecue pits. You see that in Europe, people go, well, I'm not worried about that coming here. And then now San Francisco and other cities are passing laws banning barbecues and banning using your fireplace, and they send green police. Guys, it's at least 14 years old. Go on YouTube and type in Audi ad green police. Now, in Europe and the U.S. and all over, the green police uniforms, no matter where you live, is the same green pants and white shirts or tan shirts. And it shows them arresting people because their hot tub's too hot, arresting them because they have electricity. That is conditioning. And that was like 14 years ago. That's here. China builds 3-4 new coal power plants a week. We shut them down. Trump at least stopped the shutting down of more, but really none have been open. Now they're saying, oh, AI gets coal power plant, but you can't get it. You can't have air conditioning. You can't have a car. Remember Obama, when he left office, did a tour to Latin America, Asia, and Africa, and said, you can't have a car. You can't have kids.

can't have air conditioning. It'll burn the planet up. You can pull those clips up. Just type in, it's so old, you gotta like click Google Images or something to find the original articles, or go to YouTube, you can find it. Type in, Obama tells Africa, you can't have air conditioning in your car, quote, Earth will burn up. There's video, okay? So they've cut the gas allotment in Germany for old people, pensioners, same thing in the UK, but it costs billions to run the royal palaces. It's about training you to have nothing and having all these social justice warrior leftists controlling you. It's the same system, whether you're in Australia or the U.S., just like COVID, same exact system. So now they come in and you hear about it now. Oh, all these people being arrested now, smuggling Freon across the border for air conditioners because the new systems for the last 20 years don't work right, like the low flush toilets don't work right. At least Trump's good on that, saying no. But in Europe now they're saying, oh, actually the systems that don't use Freon, those aren't good either. You have to remove them. So they're sending green police in Germany and Sweden and France and the UK around pulling them out. And I've got all the articles out of the BBC and London Telegraph, how good it is and how the zoners are coming and making you and fining you take the air conditioner off your house, even if it's been a legal one. Europe's crusade against air conditioning is insane. Big article right there. Air conditioning torn from homes under net zero clampdown. London Telegraph, that's June 29th. That's today. And it's got newscasts of them removing them all over the country. EU Commission headquarters forced to shut down air conditioning amid heat waves, but the elite top floor actually has it, and they all fly around on private jets. So they all fly to private jets to Davos and private jets to Bilderberg and private jets to all, and they have huge, giant yachts. We've got just some B-roll of that while they take away your air conditioners. And they say you can't have beef, and suddenly there's a tick that's infected that gives you alpha gal where you can't eat it, makes you sick or can kill you. And then you have the World Economic Forum scientists saying years ago we're going to infect the ticks. And we have whistleblowers and universities admitting Bill Gates is releasing ticks, but he says it's for something else. And now Google's releasing mosquitoes on you. God, if Palantir did that, I'd call for their arrest. I want Google arrested. If Palantir doesn't arrest them. But it's not Palantir, but nobody cares. Oh, if it's ticks by Bill Gates, it's okay. Or if it's mosquitoes from Google, 62 million of them released on Texans, that's all right. Okay, fine. Anytime that's my thing on Palantir is anytime I go, oh, look, Larry Ellison says they're going to use AI to control all our behavior. Why aren't you talking about Palantir? I am. It's all the same thing. Like, Israel's out of control. Oh, China is too. Oh, why are you covering for Israel? I'm covering it all. Britain's ordered to remove air conditioning from homes in 40 Celsius heat wave. That's 100 plus degrees, net zero crackdown. Meanwhile, China is trolling everybody. I'll give the number out to call in a moment. Chinese people are trolling Europeans by posting videos on social media showing that their pigs have air conditioning, while many Europeans can't because of government rules. China just dropped the ultimate troll on Europe. They're installing full air conditioning and fans for dogs while Brussels lectures everyone to save the planet and sweat it out during the heat wave. Over 1,000 people have died in Europe, hundreds in Paris alone. The dogs are living better than most Europeans. Good, they're training you to be a slave. In its statement on the 175,000 heat deaths annually, the WHO's European region, it says nothing about artificial cooling at all. Instead, citizens are advised to draw the curtains and drink enough water as though it were 1955, even though the buildings aren't built like that. All the old buildings have big windows on both sides of the house. They got screened-in porches. No. You're now supposed to cook inside a high-rise building. Europe's committing suicide for net zero. In the UK, during a historic heat wave with temperatures reaching 40 Celsius, inspectors are forcing homeowners to remove all their air conditioning. We're going to get to that report in a minute. Meanwhile, in France, we agree that people must not suffocate, but French Minister of Ecology rants about air conditioning. Here's the German government saying, no, you can't have air conditioning. It's bad. Overhead shot, please. We've got all of this information. We're going to be getting to it right now. 40 people have drowned in heat wave related deaths in France since Thursday. And it goes on from there. 150,000 die a year or more. Average yearly heat related deaths. Let's go ahead and go to the Chinese trolling everybody with their pigs and dogs having AC. Because pigs need mud to be in or they overheat. Well, they don't have mud slops for them, so they have AC. But you can't have AC. You've got to learn to be austere while Obama, is on a super yacht and in a huge jet flying around. Oh, the water is going to rise by 2017 to flood us all, so they all buy huge oceanfront property at 1 foot above sea level, and of course, nothing's flooded. Al Gore, Bill Gates.

0: legs. Oh, the luxuriation. Pigs will have heart attacks if you got them in 105 degree heat without. Oh, look, the dog has it. Oh. China's got all that good old coal power, but they lobby here in the United States against our coal and against our fracking.
1: When it comes to greeny stuff, apparently you're not meant to have an air conditioner unless it's the last resort. You're certainly not meant to use it unless it's the last resort. And there are literally inspectors going around in England telling people that they have to take their air cons off of their homes because they're illegal and that they should have ceiling fans instead. I know, they're in a heat wave and they can't have air cons. This is from The Telegraph. Cop a load of this. They report that in one string of cases that was uncovered by The Telegraph, a resident living in North London was forced to permanently remove two aircon units from the back of their home. Planning inspectors working for Camden Council said there was, quote, no justification for the aircon units and that they failed to comply with the local authority's so-called cooling hierarchy. Now, this cooling hierarchy, by the way... is that you have to use every other possible thing before you get the aircon. So in an appeal, the resident was told to open the windows and balcony doors of their first floor flat to ventilate the property.
0: But it came out, the bureaucracy all over Europe, including the UK, they keep their AC, and the elite floors of the elites keep them, but the lower level staff, they don't get them. It's always a class system. You don't get to fly commercial. We fly on jets paid for by government. Continue. Let's go back to our British newscast. Go ahead, here it is.
1: Told to open the windows and balcony doors of their first floor flat to ventilate the property, quote, by natural means. They then said they were concerned about the security, but that was dismissed, and the inspectors said the risk was not as great as those associated with ground floor windows, and that the windows could be shut at night. And the planning document said that the main issue, quote unquote, of concern for inspectors was whether, quote, the need for active cooling is justified with particular regard to local policies on energy. And the Telegraph also has that another resident was ordered to remove three aircon units from their property. Despite complying with all planning requirements, Camden Council planning inspectors made particular note of the, quote, absence of ceiling fans in their home, even though it was not listed as a requirement. So under these greeny planning rules in the UK, they're now saying that you've got to have either your windows open or ceiling fans before you can even consider putting an air conditioner on your home. And if you do have one, you better only turn it on when it's really darn hot and you've done everything else first. Is this real life? They're going around telling people either before or during a heat wave, take your air conditioners off your property. What?
0: So here's what's happening. Under the globalist system, feudalism, you don't have air conditioning, you don't eat beef, you can't fly, you don't have a car. France has already banned short flights to nearby cities 2 hours away. It's all about the green police set up under the same UN, ESG, BlackRock, Agenda 2020, 2030 system of the green police to literally take your air conditioning, to ban cows, to cut farming massively, to create starvation, to create famine, to create depopulation, to create control. And here it was 15 years ago, Audi for the Super Bowl ran a green police ad, and they basically implemented this. And around the world, the green police wear similar uniforms to this. It's all standardized, just like the COVID lockdowns, just like the control system. And they admitted the COVID lockdowns were training you for carbon lockdowns. This is their tyranny. They haven't given up on the carbon taxes. They haven't given up on the Paris Accords. Something great Trump has done is devastate all this. But from Canada to Europe to Australia to New Zealand, they're still moving forward with it right now. Here's the green police, predictive programming from fiction to reality.
2: Okay, so it's 3708, okay. Paper plastic.
3: Plastic.
4: That's the magic word. What? Green police. You picked the wrong day to mess with the ecosystem.

0: plastic boy.
1: Battery! Battery.
2: Let's go, take the house! Come on!
3: Put the rind down!
2: Sure!
3: That's a compost inversion!
4: Oh! Did you install these bulbs?
5: Yeah. Tragedy strikes tonight where a man has just been arrested for possession of an incandescent light bulb.
6: What do you guys think about plastic bottles now?
7: The water setting is at 105. Yeah.
8: You got a TDI here?
9: Clean diesel.
8: You're good to go, sir.
10: Good afternoon, officers. Back to those styrofoam cups you're drinking from?
11: Yeah.
10: Please step out of the car and put them on the hood.
12: This isn't a joke. It's their admitted plan. This is what's unfolding. Let's go to a piece here dealing with the deaths with the heat wave in Europe. Then I'm going to go to break and come back with your calls. Got some very powerful stuff that I've held to the last on social engineering with an Army psychological warfare expert. I 100% agree. When you hear him say all this stuff, you've already heard me say it, a lot of it. He brings up some issues I don't bring up, but I'm going to take it to the next level of how to break the conditioning of mind control and how I've done it personally from just a spiritual, organic, street-smart way and how you can transcend this control and go to the next level. That's coming up next hour. Here's the toll-free number to talk about anything I've raised, any subject, any issue you want to get to that I haven't covered. It is wide open phones for first-time callers in the fourth hour today. The number's 512-266-0642, 512-266-0642, right there on screen, 512-266-0642. Dial your country access code if you're outside the U.S., 512-266-0642. We could do a 1-800 toll-free, but everybody basically has unlimited now anyway, so it doesn't even really matter with the way phones are, so why even do that? 512-266-0642, and your phone calls are coming up. Let's go to the French environmental minister bitching about air conditioning, and then we go to the mass death caused by the heat wave and lack of air conditioning. Here it is.
13: Je vais vous dire les choses comme je
12: I will tell you things. I'm horrified by everything I hear. Well, I'm horrified by the people who tell me, but you can put the air conditioning everywhere. But very well, you will put the air conditioning back it up. Very well, you will put the air conditioning. Very well, we will put the air conditioning everywhere. You think it will avoid forest fires? You think it will avoid a culture of not existing? You think it will avoid the death of the animals which we see? What do you think it will avoid? Nothing, nothing. It is not an adaptation. It is an emergency measure. Maybe we can take it obviously necessary. The people don't suffocate, we agree. But it is not an adaptation to climate change.
14: The human toll is growing.
12: Hit pause. We'll go back to this newscast in a minute. Guys, I sent you a whistleblower, and they admit Gates is doing this, and Google's doing it, bombing everybody with ticks. You see the boxes drop, people go show it, the baby ticks all come out. That's not normal. They're doing it. They're loading it with alpha-gal syndrome. The CIA's classified it in the past. They are hitting you with Lyme's disease, weaponized syphilis called Lyme's disease. Plum Island off New York. That was decades ago. They're the ones killing the wildlife. They're this latest case releasing deer ticks to infect the ticks with God knows what. I mean, to infect the ticks that are then infecting the deer. They're the ones killing us. They're the ones geoengineering. They're the ones chemtrailing and the soil's all full of aluminum and can't grow stuff. They're the ones doing all this. We'll get to in a moment, but here's the newscast I mentioned.
15: Flights across.
12: Go back to the newscast on the heat wave, please. The Crowder clip, thank you.
14: The human toll is growing, Prime Minister Sébastien Lecornu saying that 40 people, many of them young, had drowned over the past 5 days.
16: It's just another example of how Paris is just not equipped to deal with these kind of heat waves. To give you some context, only one in four French households has access to air conditioning.
17: The heat wave, as far as the average across France, 29.8 degrees Celsius. That's 85 Fahrenheit. That's 85 degrees.
11: Scorching.
17: Yeah, and that's during the daytime. At night, it's

0: That's a humidor. That's perfect.
1: 70? That's that's lower than what I set my AC to at night.
0: Yeah, exactly. If I set it lower than 70, it'll be like, yeah, I don't know.
2: It's just up there.
0: If you look at the...
2: But it's up to 40, which is over 100, and they're in high rises, so they get even hotter. That's the issue. I know they're joking, but imagine being here in Texas where routinely it gets up to 106, 107 with humidity. Arizona, routinely 120. Humans control their environment. Air conditioning doesn't hurt anything. It's what we do. You need to fight to keep it. The globalists will take anything they can take from you. That's their pleasure, that they have giant yachts, they have private jets, they have great air conditioning, they have great medicine, they get access to ivermectin and hydroxychloroquine day one. They knew what to do. They want to keep it from you and got caught paying $2 billion plus dollars to the big pharma companies, to the pharmacy stores, CVS and Walgreens alone, $2.2 billion. To not give you all the things that were good treatments and cures you. It's about control. It's about social engineering. $53,000 puts me on a ventilator and not give them the right medicine, no matter where you are in the world, by big pharma to kill you. This is all about life and death, all about playing God. Now, when we come back, I've got the Tick Report. And you don't have to just believe this whistleblower. They admit that Bill Gates is releasing ticks that carry pathogens that cure the cows. It's a vaccine through the tick. Oh, yeah. Wally puts on symposiums about infecting the Lone Star tick with alpha gal so that you can't eat red meat. He says he wants to depopulate you. He says there's too many people, but then he wants you to take all these shots because he loves you. It turns out the shots kill you. Big surprise. And I know I didn't talk about Palantir there. I talked about Bill Gates. I'm covering up for Palantir. No, I'm not. But talk about China doing bad things. Doesn't cover up for Israel. We cover all the Israel stuff, too. There's lots of predatory forces. Need to be aware of all of it. And Google's releasing 62 million mosquitoes on us right now. We'll be right back. Stay with us.
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3: 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This

0: Welcome back to the Ramsey Show in the Fair Winds Credit Union studio. Philip is in Charlotte, North Carolina. Hey, Philip, what's up?
1: Thank you for taking my call, Dave. I appreciate y'all taking the time to put me on there. I have found myself at a crossroads in the last week or so and had started down the path of trying to find debt consolidation, stuff like that. And within the last 4 or 5 days, I've actually run across and stuff and really
0: The last four or five days, what? You broke up.
1: I've found y'all's YouTube and stuff and really been paying attention to that.
0: Oh, cool.
1: Listening to what you have to say about the debt and everything. So just kind of wanted to put my stuff out there and get your opinion on where I need to go. I did start the baby step that you were talking about. Mm-hmm. I've got the $1,000 put back away now.
0: Good.
1: With the debt consolidation, I've really realized how out of control my unconsolidated debt has been.
0: Mm-hmm.
1: I've got 16 credit card accounts. Pretty much all of them are maxed out, more or less, or on the close side of things. A few of them are in collections, and I actually got a lawsuit not too long ago that did not go through. The court did not find in that company's favor, but the attorney has been reaching out wanting to settle. So we're trying to tackle this debt and get back on track entirely. Kind of want to see what
0: the lawsuit was on a credit card that was unpaid?
1: Yes.
0: Okay. Okay, good. And how much total credit card debt on the 16 credit cards?
1: $83,172.
0: Okay. All right. We have a sponsor that I want you to talk to called Guardian Litigation. And what they do is they're not debt consolidators, but what they do, they're attorneys, and they go and set up a plan with each of them. So it works a lot like debt consolidation, but it's not debt consolidation, and it's a law firm. So you've got representation built in. And they do a really good job on situations like yours. Now, if you got $8,000, it's not worth messing with. We'll figure it out. But you got $80,000 on 16 accounts, and this is really what they specialize in.
2: Yeah, and that website for you is guardianlit.com/Ramsey Phillip. So at the end of this call, jump on there, and they can at least help with that side of it.
0: What's your household income?
1: So me and my wife together, we have yearly is about $58,000. She's about $41,000 after taxes. We have not had our bank accounts together. We've had a family account and then separate accounts. So that we're actually in the process of merging everything together.
0: Wow.
1: And
0: good for you.
1: Right way.
0: Well, you're starting to do some stuff. I'm proud of you. Good. Okay. Now, how much other debt do you have other than the $83,000 on the credit cards?
1: So we have her car payment, which is she's taking care of that, no issues. We have a boat.
0: No. How much do you owe on her car?
1: I think she has about $14,000.
0: Okay. You're married to her. We have $14,000 on her car. Okay. And your boat?
1: I have $19,000. It is up for sale. Currently got leads on it, looking at it this week.
0: Good. What kind of boat?
1: It's a Carolina skiff.
0: Okay. Good. Good. That boat will sell. Okay. Good.
1: I also got equipment, a truck. My truck is paid for.
0: What's your truck worth?
1: I put it up. That I'm afraid of. I actually put it as a package, hoping to sell everything and the equipment in one deal and kind of close out a lot of this debt. But I'm afraid that the truck is probably going to be in the $6,000 to $7,000 range. And I've got $20,000 of credit card debt in the truck with repairs over the last year and a half.
0: Yeah, but you don't have anything. So, you don't have a lien against it right now of any kind.
1: Not that I'm aware
0: of. Okay, and the equipment is what?
1: Skid steer, trailer, attachments. I've listed everything in the $50,000 range, and definitely we'll be taking a lot less than that.
0: Mm-hmm. Is that all used for work or just your hobby stuff?
1: So I used to own a company, sold it a few years back, done really well, bought property, which is another thing I have that's an asset that I've got up, been talking to people about selling it to clear it.
0: What do you owe on the property?
1: Over the last week. Nothing is paid for.
0: Oh, what's it worth?
1: I bought it outright about 6 years ago.
0: What's it worth?
1: I had an offer come through the mail the other day at $60,000. I feel like the property's worth more than

0: /Ramsey.
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1: 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Isaac is in Salt Lake City. Hi, Isaac. How are you?
4: I'm doing well. Thank you for taking my call and forgive my nervousness.
1: It's okay. How can we help?
4: I am recently divorced, and while I know what I need to pay legally according to the decree for alimony and child support, I don't know if it feels right morally, especially at its end in 2029.
1: Okay. You feel like you should pay more?
4: Yes.
1: Oh, okay.
4: The reason I say this, right now, alimony and child support together is $2,900 a month.
1: Mm-hmm.
4: But I am fearful that when it ends in October of 2029, then in this economy, she'll be left destitute or high and dry and that I wouldn't be... does that make sense? I'm sorry.
1: Yeah. That's unusually compassionate toward the ex. What do you make?
4: $106,000 a year, but just yesterday I accepted an offer for $120,000, which I'm excited about.
1: Very nice. Good for you. Good new chapter, clean chapter in your life. And $2,900 a month for 3 years, right?
4: Yes, it started partway through last year, but it's going to go until October 2029.
1: Okay. And how old is she, and what is her career?
4: I know that she was a manager for a mold company a while back, but I don't know if she's working at all right now. She's just focused on raising the kids and homeschooling them and things like that. She is 37. I'm 36.
1: How old are the kids?
4: The youngest is 2 years old, and the oldest is 6 years old.
1: Okay, so the $2,900 is going to be largely child support, isn't it?
4: Not in Utah. I was told that the alimony portion is only $2,059 of it, and then that the remainder is child support.
1: Okay. I don't know what I'm talking about except from years of experience dealing with this, and because I don't know anything about Utah law, and I'm not a divorce specialist, but typically three children when you make $100,000 a year is not going to be $900 a month.
4: Okay.
1: You might have those two numbers flipped.
4: Mm.
1: I might be wrong, but I'm guessing. But in most, and I'll say in most states, you would at least have those two numbers flipped.
0: Did you say you have two kids?
4: Three children.
0: Three. 2, 6, and what was the other age?
4: Right in the middle, 3 years old.
0: Okay. So 3 years from now, you've got a 5, 6, and 9-year-old, and they'll be in school, and she'll go back to work full-time? Is that the plan?
4: I think that she would want, and I wouldn't hate for them to continue to be homeschooled, but my goal is if I can be debt-free by 2029, when all of this, you know, ends takes place, then they will stay with me half the time. And I'm just trying to get to a point that I can eventually move into a place that they have room to live in as well. So that's okay. My motivation to become debt-free.
1: I'm curious what happened to your marriage.
4: We were married for 6 years. The best way I can describe it without going into a lot of detail is I didn't feel needed or wanted. She bought a house in 2020, and I didn't know it until she told me afterwards. I didn't feel like we made decisions together, and I gave the very best I could, but I just couldn't keep going.
1: Okay. All right. And yet you're talking to me about keeping going.
4: I guess so. I think that.
1: So here's an opinion of a guy, not an attorney. I don't know what I'm talking about as an attorney, and not even a financial opinion. I think this lady's going to have a career. She's now a single mom with three kids, and she gets child support. And she's probably not going to be at home on your dole. You're not going to want to take care of her for the next 20 years, so she can sit at home and homeschool. That's not a realistic scenario. If you want to do that, it would be highly unusual to the point I would call it weird, and I'm not sure it's good. And I'm not sure it's good. The very reason you left there, you need to leave there. And then she needs to go on and she likes making decisions by herself, so now she gets to. And so, I would not pay somebody $3,000 a month so they could sit at home and homeschool for 20 years, or whatever it is, 18 years for a 2-year-old. I mean, I don't think that would be unusual. I would make other arrangements for the children. I'd do other stuff, but I'm not going to just support her and her have no, it's not good for her to have no life.
0: And that's
1: as a single person, a divorced woman, to have zero career and be homeschooling the kids and living off of the ex, that's not dignity. That's not good for her. She needs to become a person of a standalone entity.
0: And have some independence.
1: Yeah.
0: Because at that point, she's codependent on an ex.
1: Exactly.
0: To keep it up.
1: I don't want my ex-husband, would you want your little sister's ex-husband supporting?

0: her.
1: Who could pull the rug out at any time.
0: Yeah. I don't want that. I don't want that for, it's awkward I don't want that for sides. The ex. I don't want that for the kids. I don't want to model that for the children as some kind of a, you know, well, the marriage didn't work out, but we went ahead and paid you. No. You can do it if you want. It's your money. But that's my opinion, and you'll always get that when you call here because I'm an expert on my opinion. And I also would check your numbers because I think your numbers are inverted. I think it's $2,000 a month in child support and $900 a month in alimony. I don't think you got away. Maybe there's something different in Utah. I don't know. All right. That brings us to Lucy in Chicago. Hey, Lucy, what's up?
2: Hi, Dave. How are you?
0: Good. How are you doing?
2: Good. Better than I deserve.
0: Good.
2: I'm currently in baby step two, kind of pay off my debt. But my question is more regarding term life insurance. During COVID, I added my aunt as an authorized signer on my credit card. She was going through a hard time, and I also co-signed for her apartment, which she still has. She racked up about $18,000 in credit card debt on my card. And I wanted to know if getting term life insurance in case she may, you know, pass before she can pay off the debt.
0: Oh, for sure she's going to pass before she pays off the debt because she's never going to pay off the debt.
2: Yeah.
0: She hasn't paid it off yet. I mean, COVID 6 years ago.
2: Yeah.
0: So, I mean, we're not going to sit around and wait on her. What's your income?
2: Well, I make about $85,000 a year.
0: And how much debt do you have, not counting this $18,000 in debt that's yours?
2: So, I had about $53,000. Recently, I've been listening to you, so I've sold some stocks that I had in an ESP plan, and I brought my debt down to about 20,000.
0: Good. Okay. Well, you got 18,000 more in credit card debt. I would add to that list.
1: And take her off that credit card immediately.
0: And cut the credit card off. Turn it off immediately. Cancel the card. No more charges on it allowed by anybody, you or her. And then when the lease comes up for renewal, I'm not going to stay on it as a co-signer. So time for her to get on her own. It's been six freaking years.

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0: Well, we wish we could get to every call and every question here on the show. 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It's built and trained on only Ramsey data. 3-4 years of this show answering questions fed into it. All the books George and I and all the others have written fed into it. All the articles on Ramsey fed into it. And so you will get, and we're constantly putting more Ramsey data. And guess what? There's no other trash from the internet fed into it. So it's impossible for it to answer as poorly as Reddit would.
1: Which is what AI is actually pulling from, shockingly.

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0: you're perfect. Have at it, brother. Yep. Let's get engaged. Let's get this done.
1: Yeah, for sure. I got one more question. So we're fully aligned financially, or about 90%, I would say. We're looking to put finances together. What's sort of the best avenue to go about that? I want to have like one checking account.
0: Not until you're married.
1: Not until we're married. No. We haven't done that yet.
0: Oh, okay.
1: This is after. This is after.
0: It's pretty simple. You get one checking account.
1: Got it.
2: Okay. What I did was just she closed hers down, and then I added her to mine and made it a joint. It was that simple. Just went down to the bank and did that.
1: Okay.
2: So one joint checking. 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
0: And the point that there's a ring on the finger and we're married forward, everybody's name is on everything.
2: Paychecks all flow into that one checking account.
0: Until you reach the point that I did a couple of years ago where my name is now on nothing.
2: Dave owns nothing.
0: Well, apparently some people's hobby is to sue Dave Ramsey. So Dave's a pauper. He doesn't own anything. Sharon owns it all. It's awesome. Good luck with suing her.
2: M. Night Shyamalan twist for that poor person who goes, I'm going after Dave.
0: He's penniless. He's broke.
2: You'll be okay, Dave. I'm here for you.
0: George, you'll sign me a check, won't you?
2: I'll spare you $5 if you need to go down to the store.
0: You spot me a ride in a Tesla.
2: You wouldn't dare.
0: I'll give you a ride down to the market, Dave.
2: That's a liability.
0: So you can catch on fire.

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1: News this hour from Town Hall. I'm Jason Walker. Males barred from playing on female sports teams.
2: The Supreme Court upholds the transgender sports ban in two states, Idaho and West Virginia. The justices ruling the states can block biological males from participating in girls' sports teams at both public schools and universities. Justice Kavanaugh writing the opinion for the 6-3 majority.
1: And the court rules to lift campaign spending limits.
2: The Supreme Court striking down long-standing campaign finance restrictions, Justice Kavanaugh writing the opinion as the justices voting along party lines 6-3 to side with the GOP argument regarding those limits on campaign spending.
1: That is Laura Winters reporting. In the meantime, the High Court has upheld a broad conception of birthright citizenship, rejecting the president's executive order. They declared children born to people in the United States illegally are not American citizens.
3: The justices in a decision in a New Hampshire case Tuesday relied on a long-settled understanding of the 14th Amendment adopted after the Civil War and more recent federal laws in ruling anyone born in the country is a citizen with limited exceptions. The Republican president's restrictions had been blocked by several lower courts and had not taken effect. Three conservative justices would have allowed the restrictions to take effect.
1: That is correspondent Bernie Bennett reporting. Now think about this for a while. If you want some good news, the price you pay for that morning cup of Joe just might be

0: Now, it's Red Eye Radio. Gary McNamara and Eric Hurley talk about everything from politics to social issues and news of the day. 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

0: I get irritated every time I see the domicile argument because it's the point's moot. It doesn't matter based on the 14th Amendment.
1: Right.
0: It's why did you have exemptions?
1: Mm-hmm.
0: What were the exemptions?
1: What's the source of the exemptions? Yeah, what's the thought behind that?
0: Right.
1: Why would you carve those out and say that it does not apply there?
0: Right. Loyalty to the United States.
1: Yes.
0: And then when you see the immigration process of naturalized citizens, it is

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2: Online fraud has exploded to become one of the most profitable criminal industries in the world. An Associated Press and Frontline investigation found that American technology is being used to power the revolution. In one case, Elon Musk's satellite internet service, Starlink, is the number one internet service provider in Myanmar, including to scam centers. Eric Hines is an analyst for the International Justice Mission.
3: As these compounds get pushed further inward from the Thai border, the local providers in Myanmar become less reliable and aren't able to handle all the bandwidth that you would need to run a large-scale scam operation. So other ways to connect to the internet become more important.
2: I'm Haya Pinjwani.
1: Justice Department in 17 states reaching settlement agreements with three major egg producers. That's over allegations the companies illegally colluded in a multi-year scheme to raise prices. Breaking news and analysis, townhall.com. Correspondent Mike Householder reports on Americans' views on our nation's flag.
4: A new poll conducted by the Associated Press and NORC Center for Public Affairs Research indicates Americans' views of Old Glory are divided by politics, age, and race. Republicans and older white adults are especially likely to fly the American flag, while younger Democrats and black adults are more likely to say they don't fly it. Views of the flag track with other deep divisions among Americans, who see their country's history and accomplishments very differently.
1: We will warn you, this is a very difficult story to listen to. Police in Michigan investigating the death of a baby found in a portable toilet at an outdoor music festival. Authorities say the child was about 1 month old. No cause of death has been determined. The baby's gender has not been given, and we're not told if the parent has been identified. More on these stories, townhall.com.
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0: two different states that the law is constitutional, where only women can play and women, biological women can play against biological women.
1: Mm-hmm.
0: The next thing would be a lawsuit in a state or a district that says no males must be able to compete against you, whether at that point, based on Title IX, which I believe you do, you have a great lawsuit ahead.
1: Yeah, we might see that. Yeah. Yeah. You know, but again, you know, for me, there weren't many moving parts here. It was pretty clear.
0: I think it's
1: clear to most everybody. And again, it's not the question of whether transgenders should be able to play sports. It never has been. It's about whether men should be able to play on women's sports.

0: or with your friends, small groups, and churches. Simply go to thestoryofeverything.film/Larry. thestoryofeverything.film/Larry.
1: Trouble at Ford.
2: The automaker is recalling more than 741,000 vehicles in the U.S. A transmission issue could damage the parking system, which could increase the risk of a crash or injury. The National Highway Traffic Safety Administration says the recall includes certain Ford F-150, Lincoln Aviator, Ford Explorer, Lincoln Navigator, and Ford Expedition vehicles with the model years between 2018 and 2021. Rich Thomason, Washington.
1: It's the end of an iconic facility in America. Aqueduct Racetrack shutting down Sunday in New York, closing its doors after 130 years. Its final race was aptly named. It was a good run. Aqueduct closing as part of a consolidation plan of New York racing along with Belmont and Saratoga. Breaking news and analysis, townhall.com. United Kingdom rolling out a new defense plan in response to increasing international tension.
3: Self-flying fighter jets, uncrewed submarines and drones will be at the center of Britain's future military under a defense plan being announced that reflects a world of conflicts transformed by technology. The defense investment plan has been repeatedly delayed as military leaders and treasury officials in Britain wrangle over the cost of equipping the country for an increasingly dangerous world. Like other NATO nations, the UK is under pressure to increase defence spending to counter a more aggressive Russia and a less reliable US. The government says the spending plan has been refocused in the past few weeks under new Defence Secretary Dan Jarvis. I'm Charles de Ledesma.
1: Justice Department in 17 states reaching settlement agreements with three major egg producers. That's over allegations the companies colluded in a scheme to raise prices. More on these stories, townhall.com.
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1: Little Miss Summer. She sounds sweet. Hey, Corpus Christi, it's me, Tommy Cool. 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

0: Tuesday. The Dow added 136 points. That's about 0.3%, reaching another all-time high. The Nasdaq Composite climbed 1.5%. Stocks in the AI industry did well following sharp swings early in the month on worries they'd become too expensive. Treasury yields rose in the bond market. Crude oil prices fell. Stocks rose across most of Europe and Asia. The Japanese yen fell near a 40-year low against the U.S. dollar. Seth Sutel, New York.
1: Justice Department in 17 states settling agreements with three major egg producers over allegations that companies colluded in a scheme to raise prices. The settlements require the companies to pay $3 million and donate 53 million eggs. More on these stories, townhall.com.
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1: Little Miss Summer. She sounds sweet. Hey, Corpus Christi, it's me, Tommy Cool. Little Miss Summer sounds like a fairy princess in a Mickey Mouse cartoon, doesn't she? Now, I suppose if you grew up in, I don't know, maybe California or the south of France, Summer is sweet and friendly, like a fairy princess. But here in the Bend, Little Miss Summer is a lot more wicked stepmother than Cinderella, a little too intense, and doesn't always have the best intentions. 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
1: The manhunt goes on for a suspect following an explosion, injured three people in Monaco.
2: Authorities in Monaco say an explosion at the threshold of an apartment building Monday night may have been a targeted attack. Monaco's Minister of State says surveillance footage showed the suspect walking around the area several times while waiting for the victims. Prosecutor Stéphane Thibault says a lone suspect dropped off a package which exploded as the three occupants of the ground floor apartment arrived. A man, a woman, and a 13-year-old child were wounded, and two bystanders further down the street were hurt by flying glass. Media reports identified one of those injured as Vadim Yermolaev, a Ukrainian construction tycoon who has lived in Monaco since 2021 and was sanctioned by Ukraine in 2023 for ties to Russia. Neighbor Silvano Ippolito says his wife, a doctor, provided first aid to the woman who had lost a foot and was badly injured. I'm Jennifer King.
1: News and analysis at townhall.com. Egg producers will shell out millions to settle price-fixing allegations.
3: The Justice Department in 17 states reached settlement agreements with three major egg producers this week to resolve allegations that the companies illegally colluded for years to raise prices, including when the cost of eggs soared to record highs last year. The investigation found that Cal-Maine Foods, Versova, and Hickman's Egg Ranch coordinated on bids submitted to Ernerberry Publications, a company that runs an index key to determining how much grocery stores, restaurants, and others pay for billions of eggs each year. None of the companies admitted wrongdoing, but will collectively pay $3.3 million.
1: Correspondent Lisa Dwyer. Job openings held at a surprisingly strong 7.6 million in May. The American labor market remaining resilient in the face of the economic shock from the Iran war. Townhall.com.
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7: 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Gary McNamara and Eric Hurley talk about everything from politics to social issues and news of the day. Whether you're up late or you're just starting your day, welcome to the show from the Relief Factor Studios. 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
8: All across America, we are Red Eye Radio. He is Eric Hurley, and I'm Gary McNamara. Welcome and good morning. Thanks so much for being here this morning.
9: Hi.
8: All right. Here we go. Ugh. You know, there was so much discussion in the minutiae of whatever judge wrote in the birthright citizenship debate that was going on.
9: Right.
8: But to me, it was real simple. I still haven't. This is months and months and months ago that you had Randy Barnett, who

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And it is 6:07 here on the Bob Jones Show. Good morning, Corpus Christi. Good morning, Coastal Bend. Good morning, South Texas. And welcome, my friends, to the very best in local conservative talk radio, where we give you a greater opportunity for your personal comments and opinions to be heard. On our Keys listener line, the number is 882-5397, 882-KEYS. 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And today is the 1st of July. Yes, the 1st of July. Not to be confused with the 4th of July. And Friday is the 3rd of July. Many people are getting that day as the holiday, since the 4th of July is on a Saturday, and they normally have Sunday off. They don't move it to Monday. It's closer. So I like rounding down. So many will have that day off, the 3rd. And the 4th of July means fireworks, and you need to deal with fireworks safety guidelines. Corpus Christi Fire Department asks us to remind all residents and visitors that the possession or discharge of fireworks within the Corpus Christi city limits, including all city beaches, is illegal. Violators face strict penalties, including fines of up to $2,000.

0: $1,000 per package of fireworks. You cannot have fireworks. The possession, not just the discharge. If you've got 4 or 5 packs of fireworks in your vehicle or on your possession, the fines can be up to $2,000 a package. Unopened, they don't have to be opened. You just have to be in possession of it. And I want you to think about that. Possession, that would be $10,000 worth of fines.
1: Yeah, but they might not find it.
0: It don't matter. If they find you $200 a package, that's still a thousand, what, 2 times 5 is 15? $1,500? To keep emergency lines open for non-threatening situations, the city requests that residents use a dedicated non-emergency line. That's 886-2600. That's like a general police line. If you want to report illegal fireworks being discharged, in other words, your neighbor's taking a shot of possibly burning down the house or the neighborhood. And that's the bottom line. They said don't have them. Some people don't want to have them anyway. Come on. You hear them going off. I'm not hearing something going off in Taft in Corpus Christi. Citizens are encouraged to visit one of the professional fireworks displays occurring throughout the area, including the July 4th Big Bang celebration at the Seawall. That's the fireworks go off at 9:30. If you choose to discharge fireworks outside the city limits, where you can have them, and where the stores are, the following fireworks safety facts can enhance your safety. Never use fireworks while impaired by drugs or alcohol. Never allow young children to handle fireworks. Older children should use fireworks only under close adult supervision. Never light fireworks indoors. Only use fireworks away from people, away from houses, and away from flammable materials. Only light one device at a time and maintain a safe distance after lighting. Do not try to relight or handle malfunctioning fireworks. They could go off in your hand. They might be burning inside. Soak unused fireworks and use debris in water for a few hours before discarding them. And keep a bucket of water nearby to extinguish fireworks that don't go off fully or to put out a fire. That's the rules of the game. I guess we shall see, huh? How many people apply? How many people plan to apply? Guys chomping at the bit. I know what they're talking about, but I'm not there yet. I am not there yet. There's a bunch of stuff. I'll save this water stuff for later. I'm going to dig into it a little more. I saw the headlines this morning. It didn't look too cool. I do have some more news. The Nueces County Family Drug Center Court. Release of the Nueces County Family Drug Center Court Economic Impact Study. And that's the title. Which will be presented today during the Nueces County Commissioners Court meeting at 10 o'clock.

0: next morning. The study conducted by the South Texas Economic Development Center at Texas A&M University Corpus Christi found that the program generated more than $3,800,000 in economic impact from 2022 to 2024, and returns approximately $21 million in total quantified economic business benefits for every $1 invested. I don't know. I got this, came in yesterday. So I don't know what I'm going to do with it. I guess I'll put in a call during the break, see if I can get some more information on it. Maybe I can, maybe I can't. You know, you heard that the Frontier Airlines was no longer going to be flying from here to Denver. Corpus Christi International Airport is clarifying the status of Frontier Airlines service. They say the flights to Denver are still available for booking. Corpus Christi International is issuing a clarification regarding recent media reports, which I saw, concerning the status of Frontier Airlines service at the airport. I think it was two flights a week, if I'm remember correctly. The initial reports published on Friday and again yesterday, including an article on the online aviation news site Simple Flying, suggests that Frontier Airlines would immediately terminate service and leave the Corpus Christi market. The Corpus Christi International Airport leadership confirmed directly with Frontier Airlines that the airline is not immediately withdrawn from the market. Frontier remains under contract with the city of Corpus Christi through August the 17th, and nonstop flights to Denver, Colorado remain available for booking up until that deadline, August the 17th. During a discussion with Frontier representatives on June 29th, the airline indicated that negotiations with Corpus Christi are ongoing, while Frontier Airlines is currently undergoing a broader nationwide network reshuffle, that's what they call it, which has included the reduction of 61 routes over the past year. A final decision regarding the future of the Corpus Christi to Denver route has not been reached. So to date, their operational schedule remains unchanged. Airport officials continue to work closely with Frontier Airlines to discuss the current route and potential alternate route options. Okay, so not immediately, as the reports came out. Yes, but not immediately. We'll be right back. Stay with us.
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Corpus Christi is hosting the second budget development input session for the upcoming 2027 fiscal year. But that was yesterday. No, the meeting is today. Okay. At the Ethel Eyerly Senior Center over in the Bluff. The City of Corpus Christi's Management and Budget Department is hosting the second of three budget development meetings, waiting to hear from the public to help shape the city's upcoming 2027 fiscal year. So it'll be tonight, Wednesday, July 1st, starting at 6 o'clock p.m., from 6 to 7, at the Ethel Eyerly Senior Center, 654 Graham Road. The sessions provide community members with an opportunity to express their priorities for the upcoming fiscal year before the fiscal year budget is developed. So you, if you attend, you'll have the chance to speak directly with the city manager, the city council members. That would include District 4? Yeah, Caitlin Paxton. Then you got your at-large members. Representatives from key departments, including police, fire, and public works. So that'll be today. And the last meeting will be next Wednesday, July the 8th, over at the Corpus Christi Water Office. That's Choke Canyon Conference Room. That's 2726 Holly Road. The city manager wants to deliver and said he will deliver a balanced fiscal year 2027 budget to city council on Tuesday, July 28th. So I guess your input could lead to some last minute touch-ups and tune-ups, inclusions. The new fiscal year starts October 1st, 2026. So it's probably almost done. They're going to let you know what they've done. But still get some input from y'all. I guess that's how it works. I want to hear from y'all. Council also approved yesterday reclaimed Phase 2 of the reclaimed water for industrial use projects. Council approved a $107,500,000 construction contract with Raytech Construction Resources for Phase 2 of the reclaimed water for industrial use project. It includes construction of a reclaimed water force main system from the Oso Water Reclamation Plant to the Greenwood Water Reclamation Plant.

pump station and wet well at the Oso Water Reclamation Plant and electrical, mechanical, and related infrastructure. Construction will be completed through 5 work phases, including 4 pipeline segments along the transmission corridor and 1 pump station and a wet well segment at the Oso Water Reclamation Plant. The phased approach allows multiple construction crews to work simultaneously, reducing the construction schedule while helping manage supply and construction risk. It's scheduled for completion May of next year. The reclaimed water for industrial use project is part of the city's long-term strategy to both diversify and strengthen the water supply by expanding the use of treated wastewater as an additional water source. This portion of the project will increase the effluent availability by 11 million gallons a day, increasing the total program to as much as 16 million gallons a day to be provided, I guess, to industry of effluent water and not the potable water or the drinking water. Okay, I'll just stick that down here in a little pocket here, and we'll go from there. Let me check. Is that it? Ricky Daly, TxDOT. What did he say? US 181 Taft Bridge replacement is supposed to start today as well. That's $1,800,000 project set to begin today, Wednesday, July 1st. A Taft Department of Transportation contractor is scheduled today to begin a $1.8 million project to replace a bridge on US 181 about 4 miles east of Taft in San Patricio County. The project is estimated to be completed by the end of this year, subject to weather and other potential delays. Motorists may encounter daily lane closures, periodic reduction of US, okay, not a totally blocked then. A periodic reduction of US 181 to a single lane in the work zone and extended temporary detours. So sometimes it is blocked throughout the duration of the project. Motorists are encouraged to obey all traffic control devices and signs and be alert to personnel and equipment in the work area. Attention in the company area. Attention in the company area. 181, that work starts today. So be careful driving out that way. And know that there's going to be daily lane closures and periodic reductions to a single lane in the work zone. And it's sometimes extended temporary detours. The project starts today and is scheduled to be completed by the end of the year. Okay, so that's the Taft hookup. And I also want to announce that on the 4th of July, there's going to be a reading, Celebrate Freedom, Know Your Heritage. Join us for a public reading of the Declaration of Independence, July 4th, 2026, at 9 o'clock in the morning at the Nueces County Courthouse. One nation, one declaration, one freedom. We the people, then, now, and always. I don't know who the group is. Let me see. It's going to be on the Lipan entrance, by the way. On the Lipan Street entrance. It says, as native-born or naturalized U.S. citizens, we share the liberty and freedom provided by one nation under

God, which was founded on Judeo-Christian values that understand that God created all human beings equally. As such, we are thankful for the unique opportunity to self-govern in our constitutional republic that secures our unalienable God-given rights. So, I don't have a sponsor here, but they invite all patriotic American citizens to show up at the county courthouse Saturday, July 4th, 9 o'clock a.m. for the reading, the annual reading, and they do this every year, of the Declaration of Independence and the Bill of Rights. We'll be back with more of the Bob Jones Show.

0: With SRN News, I'm Rich Thomason in Washington. A Democratic Socialist beats a 30-year incumbent in Colorado's Democratic primary for the U.S. House, 1st District. 29-year-old former attorney Milot Quiros beat veteran Congresswoman Diana DeGette. Two self-described Democratic Socialists and a progressive won their Democratic primaries in New York just last week. As the nation celebrates its 250th birthday, the legislative branch has called it quits for now. House leadership abruptly canceling yesterday's votes, sending lawmakers home early. Speaker Mike Johnson's majority once again gridlocked by rebellious Republicans rejecting their own party's agenda. President Trump says Republicans will hold their first ever national convention ahead of a midterm election. That convention to take place in Dallas, September 9th and 10th. On Wall Street, the Dow futures 94 points in the red. More details, srnnews.com.
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1: Little Miss Summer. 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
1: Last name check before I let you go. Michelle Obama used to have a phrase, when they go low, we go high. You have a variation on that. What is it?
2: Listen, I deeply respect the First Lady. I do think, though, that Democrats need to recognize, and I learned this the hard way. Right? I was a kid named Abdul in school. I learned the hard way that if you let them take your lunch, guess what happens? You don't eat lunch. And I want to eat lunch. I want everybody to eat lunch. So if they're going to show up and try to bully us, don't be surprised when we hit back. I'm not going to start the fight, but I'll end it.
1: I've heard it said that you said, when they go low, we choke them out.
2: I mean, their choice to go low. Don't go low. I'm just saying.
0: This is Michigan Democratic Senate candidate is doubling down on violent rhetoric about Republicans. Later in the interview, CBS host noted that he likely will face scrutiny for campaigning with Hassan Piker, but they're talking about violence now. They are talking actually. I mean, listen to what he said again.
1: Check before I let you go. Michelle Obama used to have a phrase, when they go low, we go high. You have a variation on that. What is it?
2: Listen, I deeply respect.

0: respect the First Lady. I do think, though, that Democrats need to recognize, and I learned this the hard way, right? I was a kid named Abdul in school. I learned the hard way that if you let them take your lunch, guess what happens? You don't eat lunch.
1: He's talking about Republicans.
0: I want everybody to eat lunch. So if they're going to show up and try to bully us, don't be surprised when we hit back. I'm not going to start the fight, but I'll end it.
2: I've heard it said that you said, when they go low, we choke them out.
0: I mean, their choice to go low. Don't go low. I'm just saying.
1: Dr. Abdul El Sayed doubled down on his violent rhetoric. He's seeking the Democrat nomination for Michigan's Senate seat. He scrubbed some of his past social media contents about defunding the police. But he's for defunding the police so that he can do what? Engage in violence? He also responded to an attack on a synagogue by saying that, hey, hurt people hurt people. In other words, if the people in the synagogue hadn't hurt somebody, they wouldn't expect it to be hurt back. Hurt people. That's his rhetoric. Rhetoric from far left politicians that refers to violence, even in metaphor. You've had assassination attempts on President Trump, the murder of Turning Point USA co-founder Charlie Kirk. And they don't turn it down. They won't be surprised when we hit back. I won't start the fight, but I'll end it. Sounds sort of like the mullahs and them overseas, don't it? We're going to do this to you, and we're going to do that to you, and we're going to be the mother of all, and we're going to go a face for an eye. He pressed him during the interview about campaigning with the far left guy, Hassan Piker. He said, Major, I'm hanging on out with you. I don't know everything you've said. I'm sure you said some things I disagree with, some things I agree with, El Sayed replied. It tends to be in the real world. We hold people accountable for what they said, not what somebody around them said. And it's this funny gotcha game that Democrats love to play and Republicans love to play, which I think people are sick and tired of in politics. Oh, you think? Anyway, later on in the program, this is Wednesday, the Bob Jones Book Club. And you know how we roll. We get one of the books out of my library, the Keys Library here, and we give it away to one of our listeners. So later on, coming up, the book, your chance to get your hands on one of them. This week's book is called Final Battle. It says the next election could be the last. It's by David Horowitz, best-selling author of Dark Agenda. Dennis Prager said about his book, it's one of the many credits of David Horowitz's powerful book. After reading it, one no longer regards the subtitle as hyperbole. No one spells out these perils more clearly than David Horowitz. Final Battle may be the most devastating book-length indictment of the Democrat Party yet written. The book is so important, many parts of it are worth committing to memory. There is nothing less than a handbook for the salvation of the United States of America. So stay tuned for your opportunity to win today's book club from the Keys Library. I will share it with you. I don't mind. I got so many books. Somebody said, we got to get some of these books out of here, Bob. You just got too many books here. Of course, that's the same thing my wife says at home. Too many books. I don't believe you can have too many books. You know, they got Kindle and all that stuff, and, you know, they can mess with it. The book is, you got it written down. You got it in your hand. Ain't nobody changing that. Once you got it, they might want to just, nah. Can't do it. Doesn't work that way. Not at all does it work that way. Okay. The top of the hour, I'll be joined in the studio by two Corpus Christi city councilmen

0: help explain to me and to y'all, the listening audience, what this headline means. Corpus Christi City Council votes down federal funding application for the Inner Harbor Desal Project. What does that mean? We'll talk to some of the councilmen that were there yesterday and actually voted. But that'll be at the top of the hour. So you want to stay tuned. Hey, you know how we always talk about the socialists coming? The socialists coming? Well, socialists are coming first for the Democrats. Yesterday, they knocked off another Democrat. They don't have their own Democrat Socialist America, doesn't have their own Socialist Party. They have a state, a national socialist organization, but they're not structured to be able to run and win candidates. So they have infiltrated the Democrat Party. And they're spending their time knocking off Democrats and taking their seat, taking the party. It's like, can I say, a cancer metastasizing throughout the ranks of the Democrat Party. And traditional Democrats, they act like they don't see it, or that it ain't a big deal, and now they're all going around, people like Cory Booker and all, and when you talk about it's a big tent. It's a big tent. Well, let me tell you, you know right well, it ain't a big tent if you thought that the Republican Party welcomed and elected true racists or skinheads or anybody of the violent ilk as Republicans. You know you would point that out. You know you would go after them. But you got another violent wing that's taking over the Democrat Party gradually. And they're winning election because Democrats are running out and voting for them because they're running with a D on their name. You know you wouldn't tolerate it and put up with it if what you called radicals were being run as legitimate candidates and being elected in the Republican Party. You know you'd point it out. You know you holler and scream. You know, see? But look who's taking over. The Democrat Party. The socialists are coming, but they're coming first for the Democrat. Some say scratch a Democrat and you'll find a communist underneath their skin. New York City confirmed what we already knew. The leftists are ascending. And the alleged moderate Democrats, who are still leftists, some of them are upset. The neo-communist uprising is what is happening. You've got a calcified, geriatric Democrat establishment that's been sitting in power for two generations. Nancy Pelosi and all, and they've been around 20, 30 years, have continued sitting in power. The millennials say, you denying us our turn. The leftist stuff is a way to chip the crusties out of their concrete encased enclosures, I guess. And it's working. Democrat incumbents who were tossed out were huge power brokers. Deal, great big deal Democrats. They got creamed by a bunch of third worldly commies who managed to take advantage of the dismal participation rates because most people don't vote. And that's Democrats and Republicans. So in small primaries and races, they do what they wanted. They have a chance of winning, just like Ocasio-Cortez did. Thanks to the heavy organizing, focused forces, because victory goes to those who take the time to show up and vote. And in the Democratic Party, the commies, they definitely show up. Stay with me.
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0: Democrat Party, things begin to make more sense. A writer by the name of Kurt Schlichter, he took a look at it. He said, look where it happened. We used to call them pinkos, commies. Those who surfed the victory on the Marxist wave when some of the most left-wing districts in the country. They said, we have yet to see any one of these pinko types actually beat a moderate Democrat in a blue or purple state. Graham Platner, when he's not busy touching himself in an outhouse fantasizing about performing unnatural acts upon a burglar, is one of them. But what's all really more of a power struggle between generations within the Democrat Party? They say that some of these people were running in places like Montana, but that may not work. That there's no appetite in normal America for aggressive Marxists, violent Marxists. Although, look what just happened in Colorado. Look what happened. Long-term incumbent Democrat just lost to a leftist who repeated this. Some people did something on July 11th in Holly. They had it coming. The leftists, that's what they feel like. That's their point. They don't make a bones. Think about the Tea Party. It's an interesting exercise in comparing and contrasting. The Republicans went through a phase, and still going through, where they have to get rid of a lot of the old school establishment folks who weren't budging. There's still a lot of not budging. Because look at the dinosaurs, the Republicans resisting the SAVE Act in the Senate in Washington now. So some of them still there. They're against the SAVE Act, maybe mostly because they're mad because Trump and the voters don't respect them. But the hero versus rhino ratio is a lot better than it used to be. The Bush era loser cons, how they fled and flopped aimlessly in opposition to Obama. We still have our losers, but they're going away. The processes take time. In the Tea Party, you had a decentralized rising of people who actually liked America and were tired of what they saw as un-American activities, like bailouts for giant corporations by the Republican establishment. They'd show up with tri-corner hats, pick up the garbage before their rallies and after their rallies. Rallies that were spontaneously organized, not astroturfed by shadowy communist billionaires. Tea Party was organic. It drew massive resistance from the establishment. And that was the real fight for the Tea Party, the Republican Party. When the establishment thought that they had gotten rid of these upstarts, such that they felt they could nominate the ridiculous Mitt Romney, they were wrong. The Tea Party set the foundation, in fact, for Donald Trump. You need to understand that what people call Trumpism, and I always tell you this, it's the people. Some say largely the Tea Party ideology. Donald Trump didn't create a new ideology. He just cleverly and effectively became the avatar of a rising one that put America first. Anthony, welcome to the conversation.
1: Yes, sir. Thank you for the opportunity. I just want to say that, I don't vote straight party line on any issue. I look at each candidate for who they are and what they can offer, not only to me, but to the community. And I'm glad that you brought out the point that there were fringe persons in the Republican Party. And those fringe persons, I would dare say, led to Trump's election. And his comments pertaining to those persons, were there good people on both sides?

0: I agree that there's some fringe persons in the Democratic Party. And those persons may lead to some people becoming elected. And I agree that there are good persons on both sides. But I do think that there's been a loss of centralization of any party, because everybody has their factions, everybody has their agendas. And because of that, we can't really look at the Democratic Party as an ideologue. The Democratic Party are those persons who happen to oppose the Republicans. That's the simple way as I see it.
1: Well, I agree with you on that, Anthony, except that one of the fringe groups that want to take over and get involved because they don't have a party themselves, and just so happens it's the Democrat Party, are the Marxists. Most Democrats are not Marxists. Most Democrats are not communists. They began to talk about progressives, and they've been moving the word and changing the definition. They went from liberal, like Hillary said, I'm not a liberal, I am a turn of the century progressive. And then they went from progressive to saying socialist Democrat, a social Democrat, socialist Democrat. Then they went from that to just saying socialist, period. And I'm saying, so there is an element, though, that wants to undermine and destroy and fundamentally transform the country. And that danger is to the, as you said, the basic centralized nature of the Democrat Party. That's all I'm saying.
0: Well, I mean, I think everyone is becoming afraid of the word socialism. We have social security. We have social services. We have social workers. So the word social should not cause the fear.
1: Except, Anthony, except these people are communists. The communists are trying to take over the Democrat Party. You have to see that. But most Democrats don't see that. That's the point I'm making. If a skinhead, if the Klan, if the so-called true white supremacists and all were trying to take over the Republican Party, everybody would be screaming.
0: Well, that did happen. And those persons were actually released from prison after they were prosecuted.
1: Oh, I'm talking about taking over the party, running and getting elected to high office. Nobody from January 6th.
0: Do you honestly understand the agenda of every Republican? Do you honestly understand whether or not within the Republican Party there are some fringe persons who are acting as if they're not? Even the whole Heritage Foundation can be seen as fringe.
1: I don't believe you are saying

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1: Here's your AccuWeather forecast. Today, expect partly sunny skies with occasional breezy conditions. The high will reach 92. Tonight will be mainly clear with a low of 77. Tomorrow, anticipate mostly sunny weather with a breeze and a chance of a thunderstorm in the afternoon. The high will be 93. Moving on to Friday, it will be mostly sunny, becoming breezy in the afternoon with widely scattered thunderstorms. The high will be 94. On Saturday, expect a mix of clouds and sunshine with a steady afternoon breeze and a high of 94. With your AccuWeather forecast, I'm meteorologist Joe Lundberg.
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0: And we continue with the Bob Jones Show. 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Don't forget to tell them it was Bob that told us all about y'all. In the studio this morning, we have Corpus Christi City Councilman at Large, Roland Barrera, and Mark, what's his name?
1: Yeah.
2: At this point, right?
0: Yeah, Mark, what's his name?
1: Mark, hey, what's his name?
3: Hey, Carol knows his name. That's all
1: that matters. That's right.
0: Yeah.
1: And I answer it when Carol says it.
0: Well, you always did say that. Yeah. I've been hearing you say that for like 30 years
1: now. It's all true, man. It's all true.
0: Yeah. From what I heard, you guys went to college together.
1: We did. I told
0: the
1: story.
0: She was high end, high maintenance, and didn't.
1: Well, I'm not going to say that this early in the morning. I will tell you, I was a freshman in college, and I saw the most beautiful girl, and I told my buddy, hey, I want to date that girl.
0: Yeah, she only dates the...
1: And she only dates leaders.
0: Yeah,
1: and that's
0: you
1: got to
0: be somebody and be about something.
1: Dude, I didn't want this job. You know, I'm just trying to impress a girl, and the problem is you got to impress them like lifelong. It's a lifelong thing.
0: Hey, whatever you did to win them, you got to do to keep them.
1: That's right. Nobody told me that when I was reading the book. I think that was chapter two, and then, you know, I rarely get past chapter one anyhow. So.
0: Yeah, well, around town, there have been, and there's always been, and my 35 years here in Corpus Christi, there's been what we call power couples, and that's because they provide service. They get involved. They roll up their sleeves. They get in it, because I met so many key people by serving on boards and committees.
1: Oh, yeah.
0: You know, everything from the U.

0: We're So Bored, where I met Glenda Kane.
1: George Brown was mine. George was, he would have been mayor, but he got ALS back in the mid-90s. But George was one of those guys that was Mr. Everything.
0: Yeah.
1: And I called him for lunch one day, and we had lunch, and I said, man, this is a big deal. He goes, Mark, you know we're all just people. You know, we're all just people. You don't have to be intimidated by us just because we're in positions of significance or power.
0: But those people, they might be corporate heads. They might be wives of, they might be husbands of, but they do public service.
1: Yeah.
0: And that's how you meet them when you're not sitting home waiting for what's going to happen.
1: Right.
0: And you're out there trying to make things happen. I always say there's those who make things happen. There's those who watch things happen. To those who things happen to, and then there's that other group that says, what happened?
1: I hope I'm not. Yeah.
0: You get in the game. I didn't show up with my hat in my hand.
1: Right.
0: I saw Lamont Taylor the other day at UNI restaurant.
1: Yeah.
0: And I said, do you remember 1991 when I first showed up in town? And he said, yeah. And I asked you, what's your name? And I said, what? And he said, you said, my name is Help.
1: Oh, really?
0: Yeah, I did. I said, my name is Help, and I'm on the way. I felt that God led me to Corpus Christi,
2: Texas.
0: Oh,
2: man. So, I know. You know, So, that being said, we met 27 years ago. Man,
0: was it that long?
2: I can't believe that came out of my mouth.
1: Yeah.
0: Was that that long?
2: Yeah, I got on the RTA board in 99.
0: Oh, yeah, okay.
2: Yeah, 27
1: wow.
2: years ago.
1: Wow.
2: Yeah. Yeah,
0: I did 8 years. I finished as the vice chair in the RTA and Thomas. You know, most of the transit centers that you see around town was under us.
1: Yeah, I mean, I remember y'all expanded the operation and
0: Staples Street. We won awards. We brought in millions of dollars. Livable community. We were really an activist, and we were fighting against people. One time, the board chair, I'm not going to say his name, he's president of a bank.
1: I know this world.
2: I know exactly who you're talking about.
0: He just called, he just cut $1 million out of the budget.
1: Yeah.
0: He didn't deal with what we would lose. We lost some of the top transportation planners in the country.
1: I remember those guys.
0: You know, just by that and whatnot, I'll say his name, it was Gates, right?
1: Yeah,
0: and but he was just dollars, and you know.
1: Looking under rocks for any excuse.
0: Yeah, but he just like cut money, and it was money. But look at what happened with 80-20 government matches.
1: Yeah.
0: What we wound up doing is creating transit centers where the bus doesn't have to start in Robstown, go through Annaville, come down through Cal Allen, go to the north side, circle downtown, go out to the west side over, and then. We were able to do shorter, more direct routes, which created more real-time transportation for people who needed it.
1: Well, what I think happened with Mr. Gates and that crew was we made California really happy because the money just went to California.
0: Exactly.
1: I mean,
0: that's
1: the money's
0: right.
1: in a pool. If you kill the pool, totally get it. But if there's a ton of money in the pool and we go, yeah, which kind of ties into our conversation today, we go, yeah, no, we're not interested. California goes, okay, we'll take that money. Thank you very much.
0: I had people tell me, don't take any money from Washington, D.C. And I reminded them of how much tax money goes from Texas to Washington, D.C.
1: Right.
0: I said, at least think of it in terms, I mean, if we give $100 to Washington and in federal grants and stuff, we only get $50.
1: Right.
0: Come on, where's the other 50 that we put in? Yeah, at least give
1: California,
0: us
1: California, New York, and in fact, years ago, what there was a U.S. I guess it was K.B. Lee Hutchinson. They began working on a program on highway funding. Remember, maybe it was the same transit funding that said, "Hey, you got to at least pay states 93% of what they send you," which is still instantly still short. But it because for years they're getting 70%. We're getting 70, 60% of the money we send to the federal government for highway spending comes back to Texas. You're like, well, that's bad math, you know?
2: Yeah.
1: So I do think some of our former senators. I remember Mr. Gates, by the way. I just
0: he was a decent guy.
1: Oh, okay.
0: But it was like old school thinking. But when I say decent guy, you know, he came up. He was president of Corpus Christi Bank.
1: Yeah, I was one of two people in Corpus that negotiated an agreement with Kingsville that wrote the legislation to create A&M Corpus Christi, the 4-year university.
0: Right.
1: We cut the deal. We come back to Corpus. We sit down with Mr. Gates because he was also chairman of the chamber. He goes, yeah, I don't like that deal. Go back and renegotiate.

0: Appreciate it.
1: Oh, we're really? Like, I didn't know that.
0: We're not going back to the table. We agreed. And he goes, no, you're going to go back and you're going to tell them that you were wrong and you're going to renegotiate this. And so in the rest of that story is we went to Mayor Emeritus, Luther Jones. Mm-hmm. And Luther went, no. This is a good deal. We're not going back. And he was able to push Gates back down. And that ended up creating the language that created Anum Corpus, which is the great success it is today, which says Mr. Gates was wrong.
1: Oh, okay. Well, I was saying that.
0: And he's not here to defend himself.
1: So. Yeah, because he didn't do well by the RTA. He really hurt the RTA, by doing what he did.
0: That's interesting, because Mr. Harrison was right before Mr. Gates.
1: Bill Harrison.
0: Bill did great things. And he was a man of vision. And I say that, I bring that up because I'm going to be with his son tonight. I'm going to be with Hank later this evening.
1: Oh, really?
0: Yeah. So, Bill Harrison was a visionary. His dad actually was a minister.
1: Yeah,
0: first Christian church. Yeah.
1: Right down on Santa Fe.
0: And Bill gave back. He was a wonderful leader. And then when Mr. Gates came on, he went, cut, and we lost some really interesting projects.
1: And quality people.
0: Yeah.
1: In fact,
0: what was that guy's name, the planner? He was a good basketball player. God, I'm sorry. This means nothing about anything. But.
1: well, it really does, because we're talking about times and a period of time. We're not talking about overnight stuff that happened.
0: Right. Yeah.
1: Because one of the things with Bill Harrison is, as chairman of the RTA, he didn't really like to go to travel to Washington and, do some of the heavy lifting.
0: Yeah.
1: So the scholar told me, he said, well, you say you know all these Democrats, because I was a... from Philadelphia.
0: I knew that.
1: And I got my teeth cut in Democrat big city politics.
0: Yeah.
1: First minority chairman of Philadelphia County Young Democrats. I have an office in Democrat City Committee. I was on the policy committee.
0: So I don't even know what that means. The whole structure is foreign to me.
1: That means you determine who's going to run and win.
0: Yeah.
1: That's what I get.
0: That's a powerful position. But the whole machine of some of those East Coast cities is interesting.
2: Well, the relationship you have with Gordon Lytton. That's part of it. He was the transportation
1: administrator.
2: Yeah, yeah. Basically, he's the one that says, "Okay, here."
0: Right.
2: Just like the Bureau of Reclamation. Hey, you guys are in front.
0: Yeah.
2: You guys are in front. This is what
1: that's
2: you need
1: right.
0: All
2: get
0: I need
2: in front.
0: Is you that sign that paper. No, we don't want knuckles.
1: That's right. In fact, that's what I told him. I said, I'm doing some things down here in Corpus Christi, and I said, I need some money to back it up. He was doing livable communities.
2: That's right.
1: It wasn't successful. And I said, we got the planning and the staff here in Corpus Christi to make your program look successful. And as a result, because the transportation, there's two departments. One had a $40 billion budget that they distributed by formula and all, for states and whatnot.
0: Yeah, yeah.
1: Gordon was over the administration. He only had a $4 billion, but his was discretionary.
0: Oh, man. That's the guy you want to know in D.C.
1: And he poured a lot of money into Corpus Christi.
0: He did. Well, I always thought that was a lot to do with you, frankly. I remember that.
1: Our family used to eat together. We were on some sides, and both were Democrats. My congressman beat his congressman by 209, and then his congressman came back and beat our congressman, but he had done 20 years. I knew these guys.
0: Yeah.
1: And we would go, and that's what I want to say about Bill Harrison real quick before we go to break.
0: Sure.
1: Bill Harrison didn't like to go to Washington. So Tom the scholar said, well, all these Democrats, why don't you go? And guess how I went? He gave me Bill's tickets. Back then, you had to have a ticket.
0: There was no ID.
1: No. If you got a ticket, no you get on the plane.
0: Yeah, no security.
1: And I used Bill Harrison's tickets with his name on it to go to Washington. And then I started going, and Tom the scholar, we went, and I was knocking on doors of the different people I knew, the politicians and the senators and whatnot, and Bill, Tom got up and said, you told me when you were in leadership Corpus Christi that you were going to come on the RTA board and what you could do. You sat outside my office and read the Intermodal Surface Transportation Act, and then said, we can do this, we can do that. He said, and I said to myself, he can't do all that. But it wasn't me doing it. It's me knowing the people who could do it.
0: Well, the work you'd done before.
1: Yeah. When you spend years planning and doing that stuff, it's got to be a continuum. It's got to be, if it's a good thing, let's keep working it. Let's keep going. You're achieving. You're getting milestones. But it seems like it doesn't work that way for the current council. So I'm going to read the article when

0: get back, and can you guys tell me what it means?
1: Oh, yeah.
0: Stay with us, y'all. 882-5397-882-KEYS.
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0: 2-5-3-9-7-8-8-2 Keys. City Councilman Mark Scott and City Councilman, both at large, Roland Barrera. The headline says, Corpus Christi City Council votes down federal funding application for Inner Harbor Desal Project. The City Council voted 5-4 Tuesday against allowing the city to apply for up to $120 million in federal funding for the Inner Harbor Desal Project, the latest in a series of failed votes on the roughly $1 billion proposal. The grant was part of the U.S. Bureau of Reclamation's Water Smart Desalination Grant Program. Council members Roland Barrera, Mark Scott, Everett Roy brought the motion forward. It would have authorized Corpus Christi to seek up to $120 million in federal grant funding for the project. Opponents of the motion argued the city would likely receive only a fraction of that amount. Councilmember Eric Cantu said the full figure, 120, was not guaranteed. $120 million, that's not the case. We don't even know what we're going to get. Another council member, Carolyn Vaughn, echoed that concern, taking issue with how the funding figure had been characterized publicly. The mayor gets on Facebook, she said, and she does this, and if we don't do this, we're going to turn down $120 million. That's not the case, said Carolyn Vaughn. No one is going to get $120 million. There's $120 million to go around. They're going to pick 10 groups to get it, Vaughn said. Mayor Paulette Guajardo, who traveled to Washington, D.C. to pursue the federal funding, argued that seeking grant money before construction is standard practice for large infrastructure projects. It is standard practice to go after grant funding before it's being constructed. This is the way large infrastructure projects work, she said. The five council members who voted against the motion said there's still not enough information to move forward on the project. Councilmember Caitlin Paxton questioned how the council could support an application without firm details in hand. How are we going to say yes to applying for something that we don't have firm information for? I guess she's talking about the 12 years of planning that went into this.
1: Yeah. Oh, but we'll give $2.7 million to the Harbor Island project without any details.
0: Well, one detail is if we don't build it, you don't get your money back.
1: Yeah. Yeah, but all
0: the,
1: right.
0: The vote

0: follows a failed vote on September 3rd, 2025, and a delayed vote on June the 3rd. Barrera said the outcome Tuesday came as no surprise. I mean, I've always knew where this was going to go anyway, because it's been that way for the last 18 months. One piece of information the council is seeking is additional study on how the Inner Harbor facility could affect marine life in the bay. City Manager Peter Zanoni said the city plans to give scientists who oppose the far-field study an opportunity to review its findings. First of all, they've got the near-field study, which is the bay itself, in order to get permitted, from my understanding.
1: Correct.
0: The vote went, so what are they talking about, the bay? Far-field, the near-field was what was required
1: right.
0: to see what the bay was.
1: But this then we did another study that went further out, you know. So, I mean, this would be basically the third, well, maybe the fifth study, but yeah, you're right. Yes, yeah. Correct.
0: Everett Roy voted yes. This was motion to authorize the staff to work with the group, WSP, for the execution of documents to be able to submit, because they have to be submitted by sometime in August.
1: August 26th.
0: Carolyn Vaughn said no. Eric Cantu voted no. Gil Hernandez voted no. Kaylin Paxton voted no. And Sylvia Campos voted no. With you and Roland and the mayor and Everett Roy voting yes. So it failed. So there will be no application for the up to $120 million.
1: Yeah, so it's $120 this year. They estimate the number 10 next year. And so some of the conversation was, well, we could always apply in the future. I'm like, okay. Here's the stat. It's $120 million in the kitty this year. It's $10 million next year. And, by the way, we're just starting the application. You still have what would be 60 days to finish your homework on environmental issues, which I think we've done four or five times.
2: We've exceeded the requirements by far.
1: So they could still, you know, like, well, I can't vote yesterday on that grant app because I'm not sure about the environmental issues. Like, well, you got 60 days. Go do it. Go do your homework. By the way, this came up in early June. So you had 30 days. I mean, I, for one, geez, for God forgive me, I, for one, went and got that original Friesen-Nichols study out and read it. You know, I mean, because I went, maybe I'm missing something. And they did the study that says, hey, we're worried about the little fishies and what environment do they thrive? And the answer, and they show it. And then the study said it doesn't impact that. So now keep in mind the far field models, all desal does is take seawater in and put brine back in the water. It's not
2: put the
1: other
2: salt
1: chemical.
2: Back.
1: Yeah.
2: Put the salt
1: so
2: back.
1: This whole, well, I just need to know if it's going to impact the environment. I don't know. It's the salt put back. Now, it's sometimes it gets really salty. So what you're trying to do is see when it mixes. And all these studies have said
0: diffusion.
1: Well, you diffuse it, and then you mix it just because of the tide and the ship traffic. All the studies say it gets mixed pretty quickly.
2: Yeah.
1: And so there's no issue. Well, but they're like, I need to know how it's going to impact the crabs. It's salt, and it's mixed, so why would we go? I mean, what
2: just an example of they'll never be satisfied.
1: Yeah,
2: the whole intention is just to obstruct, you know, and that's a thing.
0: For what reason?
2: I mean, do they explain it,
0: or do you think the reasons are superficial? Or
1: I think the reasons are generally superficial, except. Like, I think Sylvia Campos, for one, has said from day one,
0: oh, yeah.
1: I hate Inner Harbor because I think it impacts, and I think she genuinely hates what she thinks it's going to do to the environment. Other ones, I think, are just superficial to not have to make a decision.
2: Yeah, it's ego voting. It's ego voting. Or there's only so much demand. So if I sabotage this project, then whoever my friends are that are proposing a project, that gives them a bigger opportunity.
1: Right. So if you're a fan of what IDE, who's the contractor,
2: or Seven Seas,
1: then you need to kill Inner Harbor, regardless of the facts. I think this is Mark Scott speaking. And
2: I would agree.
1: By the way, I said, council members, I'm fine if you don't agree. I think it's the right answer, and I think we're looking at $120 million, and the responsible thing is to go get it.
2: And that's because you're corrupt, Mark.
1: Right.
0: Stay
1: that's right.
0: Stay
1: yeah.
0: with us.
2: I have a recording that Kiwi.
0: We'll be right back.
2: Yeah.
3: With SRN News, I'm Rich Thomason in Washington. It is a hot holiday week for millions of people across the Midwest, a great lady.

0: The Mid-Atlantic, the Southeast, the Northeast, intense heat and humidity settling in. There's no immediate relief in sight. The National Weather Service says it's not only uncomfortable, these conditions are dangerous. The heat index topping 100 degrees in some areas. President Trump is pressing Congress to do something about birthright citizenship. This after the Supreme Court struck down an executive order from President Trump that limited birthright citizenship. Meantime, the president applauding a separate Supreme Court decision, the High Court upholding state laws banning transgender athletes from playing on girls' and women's school sports teams. On Wall Street this morning, Dow futures are down 144 points, and NASDAQ futures off 133. More details, srnnews.com.
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4: Artificial intelligence is no longer just a technology story. It's rapidly becoming an energy story. The Department of Energy is now evaluating federal sites across the country for new AI infrastructure and data centers, including locations that could pair directly with advanced energy generation like nuclear power. The reason is simple. America's energy demand is surging as AI expands. In fact, the U.S. Energy Information Administration now projects power consumption will hit record highs in both 2026 and 2027, driven largely by data centers, artificial intelligence, and electrification. The challenge isn't whether AI will grow. It's whether we can build enough reliable generation to power it. 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And for the energy industry, that might be the defining question of the decade. I'm Kim Bilotto, host of the Energy Mix Radio Show. 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
3: 825-397-882 Keys. Councilman Scott and Barrera are here. Chuck says in the text, environmental alarmist. Monday morning armchair coaches comparing environment unknowns to Alaska pipeline, which would turned out favorable to wildlife.
4: Yeah, I know. Yeah, there was a lot of environmental work done, and to the point where GHD was a company we had last summer that did 400 million iterations. They had a program that did 400 million iterations of what any and everything that could possibly happen. And their answer was, when you get 400 feet away, the salt's blended.
3: And now, a lot of people hear this, but my question is now, point blank, and this is what the citizens want to know. Does this Inner Harbor desal plant that was in the planning for at least 10 to 12 years, got permits from every regulatory agency to move forward, from TCEQ to EPA, you name it, Corps of Engineers, NOAA, everybody's looked at this, turned it upside down, and gave it permission to be designed and built. Is that now dead? Especially but that they've already pulled down over $200 million that's gone towards...
4: $226 million, which, by the way, we're going to have to pay back. We basically are defaulting.
3: So you
4: that's
3: got 200 some million already in it. Yeah. What happens to the, is it, first of all, can they still apply for money under the reclamation thing?
4: Well, not this year.
5: Not this year. Not this
3: year. But it's got, doesn't have to be in until.
4: Well, we could revote. Yeah. I mean, if one of the five who killed it yesterday makes a motion to reconsider next week, then you could, but
5: yeah.
4: Well, I think it's pretty clear that thing's dead.
5: Yeah. I think that component, I think the next council.
3: Yeah, but. Go ahead.
5: I think the next council will have enough vision to recognize. You know, somebody asked me yesterday, and I said, desal is going to happen. It's just not going to happen with this council. Mm. The damage that was done is, okay, we've thrown away the opportunity to get $120 million. We're likely going to lose our favorable financing because we can issue utility bonds. We're likely going to, lose the favorable financings from the Texas Water Development Board, which is going to cost the public $282 million.
4: Higher interest rates.
5: Yes, higher interest rates, as well as probably the other $50 million, as well as the cost of defeasance.
4: Right.
5: So
4: because we're defaulting on that original.
5: You're looking at $500 million now that's going to probably have to be expended just to do the same project when the whole complaint was it's too expensive.
3: Well, what makes you think that the $120 million or a significant part of that was possible?
4: Well, I believe it was possible because we've been working on it. The city's been working on this for 2 years. The council passed a resolution in 2023, 2024, saying, go do it.
3: And then Congress,
4: go try to apply for this money.
3: Grant.
4: And at the time, this grant free grant. And at the time, it was capped at $30 million. But we engaged Congressman Cloud, and Congressman Cloud is on appropriations. Do not let that get slipped by. That is a monumental issue in Washington, D.C. He is extremely powerful because of his position on administration. And if you want verification,

0: look at the hearings when the Bureau of Rec says, sir, we understand you're on appropriations and we're listening. I mean, everybody in D.C. So we have our congressman that's on appropriations. He's had intimate conversations with President Trump's administration. We've had conversations with President Trump's administration. We've had conversations with the Bureau of Rec where they said, oh, we believe you're going to be looked at favorably. You've passed all the tests. Congressman Cloud got the rules changed so it went from 30 to 120 million. I mean, it is lined up. Now, does that mean we get 120 million? It's not automatic, but if you do this for a while, you're like, oh my goodness, we are in prime position. And here's the rest of the part. President Trump comes down here. He says, oh, pretty big ask, but we're going to make it happen. This was the vehicle to make it happen. There are no earmarks anymore. There was not going to be anything in a bill that says, I'm the president, give Corpus Christi $500 million for Inner Harbor. The vehicle was the Bureau of Rec. And if you get, let's just say you get $100 million, then they plus that up, right? So the president says, hey, they got that $100 million. I really think they need $500 million. We want you to put an additional $400 million. And that's kind of what happens at the port stuff, right? You in for a penny, in for a pound. They go to DC and say, hey, we need help deepening, widening. They go, hey, we're only going to give you a dollar. And then next thing you know, you
1: get a dollar. There's a passage in the Bible that says you have not because you ask not.
0: If you don't ask,
1: there's no chance of you getting anything. So,
2: and well, and not only that, the argument that, you know, it wasn't likely, but here we asked in a competitive process with the Texas Water Development Board, we got $250 million, you know, 200 around that number. Then obviously we went, and this is when we were going from 10 MGD to 30. Then we asked for another $500 million. And it was granted.
0: Right, because we were in for a penny, so now they're in for a pound. Like, okay, I get it. We're going to give you more because you already cleared all the hurdles to get the first dollar. So now we're just talking about dollars.
2: Yeah.
0: You know,
2: and this is an example of the federal government and the state working together.
0: Yeah.
2: That we're all on the same team to try and solve this problem.
0: Bob, this alignment was really unique. We may not see that alignment between the administration and Congress and the programs for a while. I mean, this is my opinion, a unique moment in time that would have allowed us to seek up to $120 million.
1: Is it true that among desal plants around or projects around the country, only two opportunities existed for the entire state of Texas?
0: On this fund, only two projects were qualified. It's a very difficult process to qualify for the Bureau of Rec money. It took us 2 years to get all the hurdles jumped so that we would qualify. Only one other project. It's not a desal project in Texas, I don't think. No. I thought it was something else. But everything else, all the other applicants, California. So California's having a good day today. They're like, all right, we'll take that money. You know, it's our money.
1: Because they're out of Corpus Christi's out of the running for it.
0: Corpus Christi's out of the running. Now, I don't, you know, maybe it all goes to this other project. I had the list.
2: And to me, this is the equivalent of you're trying to get a tax refund. You file your taxes.
0: Yeah.
2: And you say, nah, I don't think I'm going to do that.
0: I'm not checking that box.
2: No.
1: Joe G. says, when people will finally admit or realize that these five toxic council members are working to sabotage on purpose, this is his opinion, I'm reading his text, then we can move forward. Until then, we are only wasting time and money and energy. Again, is Inner Harbor Desal, as we know it, dead?
0: I think we have a vote on, I know yes or no, we have a vote on September the 2nd. To move forward to hire Ardura to do the 60% design. But I would submit to you today, if you don't apply for the funds to help build the project, why would you go forward? So I don't think we'll have the votes on September. I'm going to vote. I'll vote yes today. I'll vote yes tomorrow. I'll vote yes next week because I've done my math. I'm comfortable that it is an environmentally a project that won't hurt the environment.
1: But the point was to keep all options on the table, but they're dead set against Inner Harbor.
0: You know,
1: it reminds me of the Atwater Prairie Chicken and trying to build the Mary Rose Pipeline. The same people, some of the same people that believe in evolution,
0: right,
1: survival of the fittest, says, well, humans are not qualified to survive when coming in front, or the snail daughter. in a stream, a little snail dart.

0: And they're saying, well, you know, we got to, no, wait a minute, but you're talking about the survival of humanity.
1: Well, yeah, and I, just so you know, I think they make a case. Other councilmen are like, well, we need to do Harbor Island because that's less impactful. True. I think it's 50 to 100% more expensive, but okay. Or
0: they don't like the expenses with this one.
1: Or we need to do the Axe H2O at Barney Davis, which is because it's cheaper and there's no debt, which is not true because it's a 30-year lease, which is a long-term obligation.
0: And it's debt. You don't need the water, you still have to pay
1: for it. So if the lakes are full and it's a dollar for lake water, you're still generating desalination because you have to pay for it. It's called a take or pay contract. And by the way, just the proposal that's been given to us is more expensive than Inner Harbor. So
0: and it doesn't qualify for federal money.
1: No, it won't qualify.
2: It's all and then there's all kinds of missing components.
1: Yeah.
2: I mean, it doesn't count conveyance. We'd have to pay for our own conveyance, the distribution.
1: But council members, I get it. They're going, hey, I don't like Inner Harbor because this, this, and this. And I just want you to know that when you look at this, this, and this, there are big holes in this, this, and this, right? I mean, so to stand up and say, well, I don't like Inner Harbor because it needs to be Harbor Island because it's less impactful. You're like, okay, it's probably less impactful for the environment because it's going 3 miles out, but it is 50 to 100% more expensive. And by the way, they don't have all the permits, although I do think they'll get the permits. And it probably doesn't qualify for federal assistance because it's a private
2: And they have project. No customers.
1: And citizens in Corpus have told us repeatedly they do not want us to privatize their water supply. That is a function of government that they want us to do. So I understand other council members saying, I don't want Inner Harbor because of these reasons. I just don't think they're logical, and I don't think they're responsible positions to be in. So they don't agree with me, and that's okay. And I said that yesterday. You can disagree with me. But it would really be kind of nice to have a conversation about those details, because I think they lose.
0: So I hear you
2: Mark is much more optimistic than I am. I just don't think
1: it's going to happen this 10 years.
2: Yeah, but I mean, I don't think it's going to happen. But the thing is, I think he's given our colleagues the benefit of the doubt.
1: Yeah.
2: I think my personal opinion is just to obstruct. That's the whole purpose, because it doesn't. I asked, you know, there's that saying, which master do you serve? And in my opinion, it's not the public. It's not the public. Is it to be able to play to an audience because debt is evil? You know, is that the example? Or is it because I've gone down this road for the last 18 months, or in Gil's case, 8 years, and I'm not going to turn away from it? And I think logic and reason does not apply.
1: I do think that's an issue for long-term council members, and I've been one, that you believe X, you know, for so long that you'll never look at why. So I do think there's an issue with Councilman. So the other thing people say, and then you had a question, is that, well, that's not enough water. 30 MGD is not enough water. We need to go buy 50 or 70 or 100.
0: Yeah, but it's 30 more than we had.
1: Well, here's what it is. It's 30 for Inner Harbor. It's 20 for the well fields. It's 16 on effluent reuse. That's 66 million gallons a day. That is a huge amount of new water. I mean, in the winter, we only use 90-something. You're right. So you don't need to go spend a lot of money buying 50, 70, or 100 million on a take or pay contract. 30 plus these other projects we're doing is enough for a long time. And then if, God help us, we end up getting the Evangeline, then that's another 24 or 25 MGD.
0: Yeah.
1: So you don't need more than 30. That's what
0: Evangeline
1: I'm
0: is definitely a God help us one.
1: Yeah. We all need to hold hands and pray on that one. I promise you. I'm so mad.
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13: 1984, Corpus Christi had a newspaper with a morning edition called the Corpus Christi Caller and an afternoon edition called the Corpus Christi Times. The following comments from the article was made during a presentation to the City Council by Mr. Hayden Head Sr., Chairman of the Water Advisory Commission. Quote, the City Council approved a slew of recommendations from the Water Advisory Commission, which is charged with finding both short-term and long-term solutions to the city's dwindling water supply. It's 1984. Authorized by City Manager Ed Martin to explore seriously the details of purchasing water from Lake Texana, Water Advisory Commission Chairman Hayden Head Sr. told the council this reservoir, located about 30 miles north of Victoria, could provide 50 million gallons of water each day to the city. Spending $36,000 for a study to determine the feasibility of constructing a desalination plant. The commission recommended two firms he hired, Stone and Webster Engineering of Houston and DSS of Fort Lauderdale, Florida. About desalination, Head said, there is more misinformation circulating on this and discussed than any issue I've ever heard. Unfortunately, after hearing and reading all the misinformation being thrown around for the last 18 months, not much has changed. The current bearers of misinformation are still among us. This is from Joe McComb. He said, it is disheartening to constantly hear over and over those who want to blame the past councils for doing nothing when the truth and facts tell a different story. For those who want to know the truth and facts, he got a timeline, which I don't have time to read through. He says, in pursuit of an uninterruptible water supply for Corpus Christi, January 2014 through September 2020. While it is not a complete list, it confirms since 1984, it confirms much work has been done, documents huge amount of time, energy, and resources, blood, sweat, and tears that our entire community has expended throughout many years addressing the issue of our future.

0: future water concern. For some inexplicable reason, a majority of the Kerman Council has chosen to ignore and dismiss our efforts in the history of the work done in the many years prior to their taking office on Tuesday, January 14, 2025, 18 months ago. Their actions to date have caused significant time delays, damaged our relationships with bondholders, surrounding communities, created extremely negative news coverage for our city throughout the nation, caused our bond rating to be lowered, the long-term economic costs related to the impact of their decision, and the reduced credit rating has not even begun to be determined. But you only need a little common sense to know and understand it will be expensive to every taxpayer and utility customer in this city. The millions of additional dollars spent and wasted, thousands of hours of good folks' time, is simply nothing short of embarrassing and shameful, says former Mayor McCone. At this point, a council majority has walked away from the only permitted and funded solution to our long-term, dependable, uninterrupted water supply. It says you need to see the truth and facts about the work that has already been done in seeking a dependable, uninterruptible water supply for everyone in this community. You only got a couple of minutes. And he does a timeline. Starting back in January 2014, going to the legislature, resolution endorsing the manager's execution of intent for industrial desal facility feasibility study. This is all in 2014.
1: Yeah.
0: Council, again, lists water as a priority. Stakeholders meeting with Patricio, Samores, Citgo, Seawater, over and over and over. This is just a list. Representative Todd Hunter hosts a desalination summit in 2014. This is just 2014.
1: Yeah.
0: So it's not saying that this thing has not been turned upside down, inside out. Yeah. Where do we go from here, gentlemen?
1: I don't think anything happens in the remainder of this council term.
2: No, I would agree. I would agree. I think
1: we do have a vote September the 2nd, but why would you vote to proceed with the design if you didn't vote to proceed to get up to $120 million to help you with the project? So.
2: Yeah, I would agree. I don't think, I mean, we haven't accomplished much in 18 months, and anything we have has been difficult, because I think in the 8 years I've been on the council, this 18 months, I've had more items tabled than any other time. So it's not just subject. This council just can't make decisions. And what's going to happen is, by the time we're going to get another study that people aren't going to be satisfied with, and it's just an excuse to say, well, we were right all along. And so it's just sabotage.
0: But when you say can't make a decision, I think, in effect, they are making a decision. They're just couching it in indecisive terms.
1: Yeah, I think you're right. I think we are, as a council, we're deciding not to make a decision. Yeah.
0: So nothing happens to the next election.
1: That's my take. And I could be wrong. Again, we vote on this, on to hire a contractor to design Inner Harbor on September the 2nd. So, but I mean, I why would you vote to move forward if you didn't want to go get the $120 million to go?
0: Gentlemen, thank you for stopping by, weighing in. We will hear from the other side, absolutely, hopefully, shortly.
1: Yeah. They have opinions. It's okay.
0: This is KYS, Corpus Christi, Texas. It's 8 o'clock. We'll be back, y'all. Stay tuned to the Bob Jones Show.
3: Breaking news this hour from Town Hall. I'm Rich Thomason. As America celebrates its 250th birthday this coming weekend, the legislative branch has called it quits, at least for the time being.
4: The House leadership on Tuesday abruptly canceled votes and sent lawmakers home early for the holiday recess. Speaker Mike Johnson's majority once again ground to a standstill by a Republican split over their own party's agenda. In this case, it's a standoff blocking the annual defense bill as the holdout Republicans pushed to include President Donald Trump's own priority, the Save America Act, a strict voter ID bill. Speaker Johnson spent 4 hours last week at the White House and spent another 2 hours with the president this week on a path forward. Bernie Bennett in Washington.
3: Aid groups are sounding the alarm, warning that Venezuela's fragile health care system being stretched to its limits in the wake of last week's two strong earthquakes. Damaged and understaffed hospitals are being overwhelmed by the injured, and infectious diseases are flaring up in the disaster zone. Carlotta Wolf with the UN's Refugee Agency.
5: 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Basic services.

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If you want to weigh in, 882-539-7882 Keys, you can call or text in area code 361. 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

Naples, Italy, to make and serve pizza the way they've done it in Naples, Italy for generations. 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I can suggest you call to make sure, hey, you holding a seat there. At 361-356-6842, 356-6842, Odie's Pizzeria. Let them know Bob told us about y'all. Watch the smile come on their face. So we're talking about the history of water and whether stuff has been done or not done. This timeline was laid out by former Mayor Joe McComb, and I want to take the time to read it. It was from a newspaper article in 1984. Are you ready? And it talks about Hayden Head, big mover and shaker in the city. And them talking about spending $36,000 for a study to determine the feasibility of constructing a desalination plant. Advisory Commission Chairman Hayden Head Sr. told the city council that the reservoir located Lake Texana, 30 miles north of Victoria, could provide 50 million gallons of water each day to the city. The city approved a slew of recommendations, 1984, from the Water Advisory Committee, charged with finding both short-term and long-term solutions to the city's dwindling water supply. 84, 94, 04, 14, 24, that's 42 years ago. They were talking about this. About desalination, Head said. There was more misinformation circling on this and discussed than any issue I've ever heard. And the mayor, McComb, says, unfortunately, after hearing and reading all the misinformation being thrown around for the last 18 months, not much has changed from 42 years ago. The current bearers of misinformation, he said, are still among us. He said it's disheartening to constantly hear over and over those who want to blame the past councils for doing nothing when the truth and facts tell a different story. So he posted a timeline of key dates between January of 2014 and September of 2020. What was done in pursuit of an uninterruptible water supply for Corpus Christi. He said it's not a complete list of all actions since 1984, but it confirms that much work has been done and documents a huge amount of time, energy, and resources that the entire community has expended throughout many years addressing the issue of our future water supply. His term, by the way, ended in 2020. He says, for some inexplicable reason, a majority of the current council has chosen to ignore and dismiss our efforts and the history of all the work done in the many years prior to their taking office on Tuesday, January 14th of 2025, 18 months ago. And these actions to date have caused significant time delays, damaged our relationships with bondholders, surrounding communities, created extremely negative news coverage for our city throughout the nation, caused our bond rating to be lowered, the long-term economic costs related to the impact of their decisions and the reduced credit rating has not even begun to be determined, says the mayor.
the former mayor, but you only need a little common sense to know and understand

It will be expensive to every taxpayer and utility customer in this city. The millions of additional dollars spent and wasted thousands of hours of good folks' time is simply nothing short of embarrassing and shameful. At this point, a council majority has walked away from the only permitted and funded solution to our long-term, dependable, uninterruptible water supply. And here is what he submitted as the timeline of key dates, between January of 2014 and September of 2020, the efforts to secure an uninterruptible water supply for Corpus Christi. 2014, January 29th, 2014, a resolution recommending the 84th Texas Legislature appropriate funding for 2016 and 2017 biennium for State of Texas to partner with local project sponsors to implement one or more saltwater desalination projects to provide uninterruptible water supply. February 12th of 2014, resolution endorsing the city manager's execution of letter of intent for industrial desalination facility economic feasible study with San Patricio Municipal Water District, the Port of Corpus Christi, DuPont, OxyChem, Sherwin Aluminum Company, Lawndale, Basil, Citgo, Flint Hills Resources, Valero, Topaz Power, AEP Texas, Chenier Energy, Vastapan, I forgot how to say that. I ain't say that in so many. Vestapan, and authorizing $50,000 toward the effort. March of 2014, council retreat again lists water as a priority as previous councils had during the 2013 retreat. Spring of 2014, a stakeholder group of industry and economic development oriented entities created Port of Industries, Corpus Christi Regional Economic Development Commission, the San Patricio Municipal Water and City. Port participated as a member of the PICC with goal of evaluating alternative water supplies, including feasibility of seawater desalination as a drought-proof source. Group meetings to decide approach to securing consultants to assist in evaluating and define scope of services. Industries included, and they now, Vestapan, Chenier, Chemours, Citgo Refining Chemicals, Flint Hills, Lawndale, Basil, OxyChem, Sherwin Aluminum, AEP Texas, and Texas, Talent Energy 2014. Spring of 2014 also continued based on previous evaluations, improvements in technologies, and lowering of costs for desalination. The group focused on seawater desalination as a potential source to be evaluated against other possible resources. The Port Industries contributed $150,000. Corpus Christi Regional Economic Development Council contributed $150,000, and the City of Corpus Christi, $47,754. That's $347,754. August of 2014, Representative Todd Hunter hosts a desalination summit. In August of 2014, City requests for quotations to select owner's representative for the industrial seawater desalination project, selection of the team of Frank Brogan with the Regional Economic Development and Port, Michael Douglas of Sherwin, Robert Kunkel of Lawndale, John Tummins of Oxy, Mark Van Vleek, the city, Brian Williams, reviewed shortlisted responses from MHW Americas, Com Smith, CH2M, and Friesen Nichols, who was selected. November of 2014, the Chamber of Commerce hosts a symposium on desalination.

0: 2015, throughout January 2015, throughout the year 2015, frequent meetings of stakeholder group to review work of consulting team and add industry perspective and expertise. Also evaluated alternatives, and PICC director met with various private companies that might be future partners in public-private partnership. Process overall modeled in large part on ones used by the private sector in a development of a project. Periodic public updates to city council throughout 2015. Example, September 8, 2015, they had a presentation by PICC and staff. January 9th to 15th, 2015, interviews with respondents, selection of owner's representative. Four responses received, interviews held with responsive. Freeze Nichols Inc. is selected. 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January 23rd of 2015, stakeholder consensus on contractor selection and recommendation to City Council to approve. And on February of 2015, the city staff presentation to the City Council on the water outlook. I'll be right back.
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0: in public like that.
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0: Congresswoman Monica Dela Cruz, for too long, Texans have been sidelined in D.C., and I'm tired of it. That's why I'm fighting to keep our border secure, bring down costs, and protect your taxpayer dollars by cutting government waste and abuse. 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

402-539-7882 Keys. The timeline, we're back still in 2014, 2015, 42 years ago, the city working on desal and water. On February of 2015, city staff presentation to city council on the water outlook. March, April 2015, refinement of scope of work and meetings with selected owners' representative, Freeze and Nichols, Inc. April 2015, council approval of owners' representative agreement with Freeze Nichols. First phase contract 1A executed for $347,745. May 4th, 2015, notice to proceed issued to owner's rep for phase one contract. May 14th, 2015, City Corpus Christi contract for professional services for industrial seawater desalination with Freeze and Nichols for $347,500, $50,000, as I said, from the city, $150,000 from the Corpus Christi Regional Economic Development Corp, and $150,000 from the Port Industries of Corpus Christi. That's PICC. May 18, 2015, kickoff meeting with stakeholders and owners rep. June of 2015, solicitation of owners representative services, city RFQ package 2014-06, following approval by city council, required experience and qualifications, A, design, build, and or project 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desalination technological expertise, F, power generation delivery, reliability, and cost efficiency, G, state and federal permitting and regulatory compliance, H, stakeholder partnership and outreach communication. This is what they had to respond to in submitting their request, adhering to the city's request for quotation. H, stakeholder partnership and outreach communication. I, quality, cost, and schedule efficiencies. The owner's representative role, A, advised the city in connection with the regional seawater desalination project delivery, and B, identify risk and assist in the development of technical, organizational, financial, and environmental strategies. And of course, they had a team. I won't say the names, but one was deputy director of the port and on the regional economic. That was Frank Brogan, I'll say it. Mike Douglas of Sherwin, Robert Kunkel, Landau Basil, member of Region N. That's a state-designated region. John Tummins of Oxy, Brian Williams, San Patricio Municipal Water District, and Mark Van Vliet, City of Corpus Christi. September 8th, 2015, presentation by PICC, the Port Industry.

Diocese of Corpus Christi on D-Cell Update, Bob Paulson. November 18th to 19th, 2015, workshop with owners, rep, stakeholders, and staff of stakeholders to evaluate scenarios and configurations, identify areas requiring additional analysis and deliberate on path forward. November 19th, 2015, letter of intent to proceed signed by participants. 2016, February, April 2016, Stakeholder Subcommittee Working Group on Cost Allocation and Rate Impacts. February 3rd, 2016, stakeholders met and adopted project preferences or project definition as the next step in refining the prospective industrial seawater desal project. Stakeholders entered a go, no-go period for internal evaluation. All agreed to continue. Shall we continue this industrial seawater desal project or should we stop here? They voted to continue. February 15th, Fries and Nichols delivered project definition package. February 23rd, 2016, desal update. Informed City Council on Fries and Nichols work. February 26th, presentation to the City Council by Bob Paulson. City staff with support of owners' representatives on project. April 15th. Final draft of project development profile submitted by owner's rep with extensive critique period followed. This is Joe McComb's response to comments made by some council members that they didn't do nothing. And then they wait and that the past councils, you know, and that's why we're in this situation. This is what Joe McComb has submitted in rebuttal. April 2016. Additional meetings of stakeholders to further analyze development plan, costs, and other issues. November 8th, 2016, general election, Dan McQueen elected mayor. December 13th, 2016, Mayor Dan McQueen and newly elected city council sworn in. 2017, January, city submits first to bridge application to state water implementation for Texas. That's SWIFT. January 18th, Mayor McQueen resigns via post on his Facebook page. March 2017, city invited to submit a full application for SWIFT 1. Invited by the SWIFT people. State Water Implementation for Texas. April 13th, 2017, motion of direction to city staff at a workshop directing the city manager to begin discussions at the policy level with the Port of Corpus Christi Authority and the San Patricio Municipal Water District for the feasibility of creating a local government corporation for developing future non-surface water supplies. April 13th, also 2017, Council Workshop televised on the project Water Supply SWIFT 1 and 2 Approach, that's funding and trigger concept, the city staff submitting application for SWIFT 1. April 18, 2017, resolution of support for the City of Corpus Christi application for State Water Implementation Fund, SWIFT 1, as I said. May 6, 2017, special election for mayor. Joe McComb wins the election. May, June, summer 2017, council ad hoc subcommittee formed by the mayor consisting of McComb, Hunter, and Smith. Joint meeting, I guess that's Michael Hunter, and that's what you call it, Smith from Flower Bluff. Joint meetings held. City Council committee members, Port and San Patricio Municipal Water District on approach. June 13, 2017, Port Commission special meeting presentation by Bob Paulson on the project. Summer 2017, RFI issued by city to solicit interest of potential alternative water supply providers, groundwater and desalination private development companies, or others with water supply strategies, excluding ASR 2017. August 22 of 2017, first reading ordinance authorizing issuance of $2,750,000 utility system revenue improvement bonds for State Water Implementation Revenue Fund from the

0: Texas Water Development Board for seawater desalination. August 25th, 2017, Hurricane Harvey made landfall 30 miles northeast of the city. August 29th, City Council, second reading of ordinance for Swift One, $2.75 million bonds. I'll continue with what has been done and was being done throughout the years. We're going back 42 years dealing with water and desal in this city.
1: With SRN News, I'm Rich Thomason in Washington. Now that the Supreme Court has spoken, President Trump is urging Congress to take action on birthright citizenship. The High Court struck down the president's executive order limiting such citizenship. Mr. Trump says it's a bad ruling for the country. He's urging lawmakers to draft legislation that would address the issue. Strait of Hormuz remains a big sticking point, standing in the way of a settlement between Iran and the United States. The U.S. insists the strait is an international waterway. Iran says it should control the Strait of Hormuz. President Trump is now in the air on board the brand new Air Force One. He is heading to North Dakota, where he'll be speaking at the dedication ceremony for the Theodore Roosevelt Presidential Library. And on Wall Street, stocks opening in negative territory this morning. More details, srnnews.com.
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Caller number 14 to win Mannheim Steamroller and C.W. McCall's American Spirit CD. Got it right here in my hands, put out by American Gramophone. You'll get the Mannheim Steamroller American Spirit CD as part of America's 250th anniversary gift pack. You'll also get a copy of the U.S. Constitution and fascinating facts about it. 882-5397, 882 Keys. Will is standing by. All right.

let's continue reading a history, 42-year-old history of Corpus Christi directly dealing with desalination. Desalination. In October 4th, September 18th, they had a presentation from Global Perspectives on desal, seawater desal, to community officials and leaders with other team members, experts participating. The Nikolai Volkov presentation. September 29th of 2017, port attorney sent an email to the city stating that the port would not seek LGC. Now, I'm not sure what that is. September 4th, city council workshop televised, city staff and stakeholders presentation to city council and discussion. October 17th, presentation on the drought contingency plan in water. On October 26th, the mayor's breakfast meeting with the stakeholders. October 31st, council presentation on the project and SWIFT 1. November 2017, City Council acceptance of SWIFT 1 award of $2,750,000. December 2017 to June 2018, negotiation on scope with Freeze and Nichols on master service agreement approach to execute next phases of owner's representation. July of 2018. City Council approval of master service contract for multi-phase, multi-paths for project delivery to include site evaluation and selection, permit preparation and submittal, additional project definition, permit assistance, procurement, and selection of a private operator slash company to design, build, and commission the desal plant. October 31st, 2018. Now, this is 4 years running so far. Pre-conference held with interested parties. September 25th, City Council update presentation on master service agreement and project. October 2018, voluntary surcharge began to large volume water customers. None of them opted out. 25 cents per 1,000 gallons with the fund to build to $150 million. Of note, a large volume customer uses 100,000 or more gallons per month. October 8th, City Council presentation on raw water supply strategies, discussion of desal as well. So the refineries, the industries of the port, PICC, Port Industries Corpus Christi, had begun to pay at a surcharge, a voluntary surcharge, to build up $150 million to go towards the desal solution. Oh, they're just taking our money. They're not doing it, and we got to pay. Fall 2018, council presentations and items on voluntary drought surcharge approach and amendments to city drought contingency plan and voluntary surcharge rates. December 31st, 2018, a new city council takes office. 2019, January 29th, City Council plan and retreat, one of the top three goals discussed, non-interruptible water supply to meet growth and to provide sustainability through drought with desalination. That word came up in 1984. February 2019, individual meetings with new city council members and stakeholders requesting brief on the project as had been done previously. March 2019, city council requests a trigger point analysis in terms of water supply and timetable for procurement of design build firm to design and construct desalination facility. First meeting on March 21st, 2019, recurring monthly meetings or more frequent meetings through July of 2019. March 2019, State of the City Mayor highlights project and updates community on status. May 14, 2019, desalination update to City Council. August 27, 2019, City Council presentation on trigger point that included slides with updates specific to desalination effort. December 10, 2019, Council update presentation on desal.
December 17, 2019, Council Agenda authorizing payment of permit fee.

fees. Up to $450,000 for two plants, water discharge and water rights. January 2020, City Council Executive Session on issues relating to desalination, leases and permits. February 2020, City Council notified that permits had now all been submitted to Texas Commission on Environmental Quality for water rights and water discharge for two plants, desal plants. February 11, 2020, City Council desalination update presentation. March 22, 2020, first case of the coronavirus in Nueces County confirmed. April 21, 2020, City Council agenda for city to proceed with SWIFT application. April, May 2020, City Council notified that all four permits for two plants have been declared administratively complete by the Texas Commission on Environmental Quality. May 2020, City Council notified that the city had been invited to submit a full application for state water implementation funding for Texas by the Texas Water Development Board. September 29th of 2020, PowerPoint presentation and presentations by respondents to City Council. Supplemental information to the original 2018 RFI alternative water supplies, September 29, 2020. Emails were sent to the original 2018 RFI respondents and two others on September 16th, 2020. The 10 respondents' presentations by Evangeline Laguna LP, Source Groundwater, Dimmitt Utility WSC, Source Groundwater, Veolia Source Reuse of Water, Reuse, Poseidon Suez Source Reuse, Poseidon Water 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Two, they received no response, and that was Acciona and Coastal Water. And it's not a complete list. Nothing was used. We didn't check. We didn't look at any other sources. No other sources. They got to put all these companies. You got 10 companies. Either how, you know, their proposal was reusing. Somebody else was desal. Somebody else's proposal was to use groundwater. Somebody else's. How have they kept telling us? Why would they keep telling us that they didn't do nothing, that they never looked at it? This council is the only one that has looked at these other resources. We're talking, this is 2020. 2020. 4 years later, we're told that nobody did any of this. Let me go to the text line. Chuck says, I'm having flashbacks. In 1984, we resided in Beeville. We clearly recall all the water circular discussions as it involved surrounding communities. Most adults of that period will tell you Corpus was famous for not favorable taste in tap drinking water to include soft drinks. There's been a total disregard of history. That's why I went over it just now. Tom, what's the grand total spent over the 40-plus years of studies and evaluations done on obtaining a secure water supply for Corpus Christi with no results of implementing a solution? Yep, not no solution, no results on implementing the solution. This is almost as bad as the money wasted on tackling the homeless problem in California. I hear you. I hear exactly what you're saying. Samuel says, if there are no known large-scale seawater desalination plants in the world that operate directly in a mostly clove-bay system, how can anyone be so certain that will not adversely impact the ecosystem? Well, the agencies charged with knowing that and doing that cleared the city and gave them permits to go ahead and build there. I am not an environmentalist, he texts, and I trust God the Creator more than I trust man. So we wait on rain? Is that what you're saying? God told Moses, when Moses prayed for help, God said, why are you crying out to me, Moses?

0: He said, look into your own hands. I've given you what you need to be victorious. So it's not just about sitting around waiting for God to act. He's already acted. We have the capability. We have the abilities. He says, but it seems disingenuous to state that other council members who do not agree with the Inner Harbor Project are superficial. Hey, man, they express their viewpoints. And the people who are opposite Inner Harbor also express their feelings about the council people who are for it. In fact, they say they're on the take. They got to be on the take if they're for Inner Harbor D-Cell. So, I mean, you can nitpick, but I'm just reporting the facts. Don't kill the messenger. I'm letting people that are involved actually have their turn to speak. We'll be right back. Bob Club, book club giveaway when we return. Stay with us.
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0: Mr. Rubin, sir?
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1: People might confuse you
0: with
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0: And the AC techs here at Colair are kind of like superheroes. 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
1: Capes are hard to keep clean.
0: 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And underneath it, a Speedo. With the Colair logo, of course.
1: Oh my. Not sure you should be out in public like that.
0: Okay. Can you hand me that robe, please, sir?
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1: I can see that. Call Colair
0: because we can. On second thought, can I just wear my Colair uniform, sir?
1: Jesse, I support your decision 100%.
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I've got one more piece of business to do here. The Bob Jones Book Club, every Wednesday you can get a chance to get your hands on one of my books from the Keys Library. This week's book is Final Battle, The Next Election Could Be the Last, by best-selling author of Dark Agenda, David Horowitz. Caller number 14, 882-5397, 882-KEYS. Final Battle exposes the real threat that Democrats pose to freedom. The rise of socialism and critical race theory, coupled with threats to the Electoral College and the Senate, an independent judiciary, and the integrity of the electoral system, now threaten to destroy the traditions that bring Americans together, the heart of our democracy. It's a hardback, brand new copy. Sells for $27.98, but you can get it if you call it number 14. Attacks on these quintessentially American customs codified by the Founding Fathers undermine the possibility of bipartisan solutions to common problems like viral pandemics and civil disorders. Americans now speak in different antagonistic political language, and the two parties are so polarized that the American way of life itself is at risk. In this expose of the Democrats' nefarious goals, New York Times best-selling author David Horowitz reveals the hallmarks of their strategies, including the double standard in justice such as Antifa and Black Lives Matter versus January 6th. Citizenship as disposable, granting non-citizens privileges like voting, welfare, and health care, as well as the so-called cancel culture and collusion in the deplatforming or the attempt to silence conservative voices. Empires and states rise and fall while everybody is watching. Although the watchers may be surprised when the actual collapse occurs, with the hindsight provided by the end itself, everybody can see how it fell. So this hardback is here. And Will is on the phone, caller number 14 from the Bob Jones Library, Final Battle by David Horowitz. Dennis J., congratulations, Dennis, and you enjoy it. It's a hardback. It's a good, well, David Horowitz, he don't play. Cuts no corners. And also, thank you.

you for listening to 1440 Keys, sir. I don't know. You're always saying tongue-in-cheek stuff. But I can't just say it because it may not make any sense to anybody else. I wonder if... Nah, I won't do that. I won't do that. But this water situation is really crazy, and I've spent a little bit of time just talking about it. It's almost mind-boggling, but you know, that's how we roll. That's how our style is, depending on who we pick and, you know, everything else. Everything else. World Cup tourists are seeing what too many Americans have forgotten. Americans are routinely told that our nation is hopelessly divided, irredeemably flawed, perhaps even in terminal decline. Public polling reflects the pervasive frustration, pessimism. If someone halfway around the world only followed the polls, they might be forgiven for believing that our republic is all but over. But something remarkable is happening during the 2026 World Cup, which is jointly hosted by the United States, Canada, and Mexico. Fans from all across the world have arrived in America, and they are absolutely loving it. We too often take our way of life for granted. But many soccer tourists now here cannot stop marveling at what they see. Josh Hammer says the unlikely symbol of this phenomena is Freddy, a young German soccer fan who has become an internet sensation while documenting his first road trip across the United States. His viral social media posts have attracted tens of millions of impressions because they reflect something that's both rare and refreshing, genuine boy-like wonder. We'll be back with more of the Bob Jones Show, 882-5397-882-KEYS. It's 9 o'clock. Stay with us. We'll be right back.

882-5397, 882-KEYS. You know, living here on the coast, we all understand storms, and you can see it building with the clouds rolling and the wind shifts. If you don't act early, it can hit harder than you expected. Dealing with the IRS is a lot like that. It starts with a notice, then penalties, then enforcement, and before you know it, you're dealing with levies and garnishments and a whole lot of pressure. Most folks didn't plan to be there. It's not that they ignored it, they just didn't have a clear path forward, so it kept getting pushed down the road. That's why I want to tell you about Cots of Law right here in Corpus Christi. To step in, they deal directly with the IRS to help you put a plan in place to move forward. So if you're dealing with the IRS right now, don't forget not to wait until the storm gets worse. Call Cots Law right away at 361-504-0654. That's 361-504-5606-54. Get that number right. 361-504-0654.

404-0654. Freddie, traveling across the United States, his first road trip across the U.S., documenting it, became an internet sensation. His viral social media posts have attracted tens of millions of impressions because they reflect something that's both rare and refreshing. Genuine, boy-like wonder, says Josh Hammer. As he has crisscrossed the American South, Freddie has gushed at everything from Waffle House and Taco Bell, the Buc-ee's, the Bass Pro Shops, sprawling football stadiums, the impressive size of regular middle-class American homes. Americans, accompanied and accustomed to taking all these things for granted, have watched with glee as slack-jawed foreign visitors experience it all for the first time. And Freddie the German is hardly alone. Several of the other World Cup visitors from Europe and Asia and elsewhere have flooded social media with similar observations. They wandered through Walmart and Costco as if they're touring cultural landmarks. They posted videos about yellow school buses. They ain't got no bus take them to school. Small town diners, Texas barbecue, oversized grocery stores, and the sheer abundance and variety that characterize everyday life in the most prosperous country on planet Earth. Elsa the Swede, she's falling in love with ranch dressing. And even the Transportation Security Administration, TSA, they took notice. They posted on social media, if you're visiting for a very large sporting event and you happen to discover ranch dressing while you're here, please pack it in your checked bag on the way home. You can't carry them big bottles of ranch in your carry-on. These reactions, bursting with youthful exuberance, are amusing, but they also point toward a profound insight. Sometimes it takes an outsider to recognize what insiders can no longer see. The average American rarely pauses to consider how extraordinary our country remains today. We gripe about suburban sprawl while living in homes that would be considered luxurious by the standards of much of the world. We roll our eyes at chain restaurants that millions of foreign tourists eagerly seek out. We treat abundance as ordinary because abundance is all most of us has ever known. And that familiarity, he says, breeds a certain blindness. Excuse me, but the World Cup tourists are not blind. They see an America that remains dynamic, entrepreneurial, and welcoming. Hey, they saw a little girl with a lemonade stand. She's learning the entrepreneurial spirit right there. They discover strangers eager to offer travel advice. They find communities proud to share local traditions. They discover a country that's far friendlier than the caricatures would suggest. The America they are experiencing bears little resemblance to the negative stereotypes that we've long imbibed back here in the USA. America, like every country, has problems. The risk of prolonged decline is very real. Patriotism also does not require pretending that everything is perfect, but it does require perspective. And above all, it requires gratitude. As we approach our long-awaited America 250 celebration this weekend, Americans would do well to remember that ours remains the most successful experience in Republican self-governance in human history. The United States is still the world's leading economic power,

military power, cultural power. And most importantly, as we prepare to celebrate the immortal words of 1776, it remains a nation founded upon timeless truths about human nature and human dignity. And that last point matters, he says, human dignity. Our republic was founded on the biblically rooted proposition, the Judeo-Christian biblically rooted proposition, that human beings possess God-given rights and that legitimate government exists to secure those rights and advance the common good. In other words, America is great because America is good. Not perfect, not above reproach, but fundamentally, we're good. We see that goodness reflected in the generosity that has met so many awestruck foreigners visiting during the World Cup. I would add the goodness was shown in World War I, World War II, where America's quick, we're in Venezuela now, helping them out. The foreign visitors are spending the summer discovering America have unintentionally delivered an important message to those privileged enough to call this great land their home. They're awestruck. It's reflected in the spirit that built the businesses, built the attractions, and the communities that are now spellbinding the visitors. They've reminded us that our country remains worthy of admiration. They've reminded us that gratitude is often more appropriate as it is here than despair. As we prepare to celebrate America's 250th birthday, that lesson could not be timelier. There are plenty of reasons for concern, but there's also still reason to hope. The world still sees something special in the land of the free and the home of the brave. And it should go without saying that we Americans should see it too. That's not so true, but it should be true. It should be true of all of us. I think I'll just play a little bit of this. The music of nature. Yellowstone. Mannheim Steamroller. Just a little wind down music going into our first break.

But in this nation, we're surely not what we used to be. And that, folks, is why they have to manufacture racial grievances, manufacture hanging nooses and all. They weren't hung by racists, Klansmen, white supremacists, minorities, creating the image or the illusion that something is all wrong. I tell you now, I believe there are more good than not. I know evil is on every side. I got it. I fully understand it. It'll get worse at some point in history. I just say, not yet. Not yet, not now. Not on our watch.

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6: Conversation you had with then celebrity entrepreneur Donald Trump off air as it pertained to banks and how that influenced your thinking?
7: I'm doing the show, quite frankly, on ESPN2, my own show, talk show from 2005 to 2007. I believe it was in 2006. He's the host of The Apprentice. Has the intro music going, doo-doo-doo-doo-doo-doo-doo-doo-doo-doo-doo-doo. I love that music, right? And so he comes out, and it was great, and he let me touch his hair to prove he wasn't wearing a toupee and stuff like that, and he did all of that, right? And but we were in the green room, and he gave me some advice that I've never forgotten. He said, not just know your worth, but go for it. Go for it all. Always pursue the most. And I said, explain, what do you mean? And he said, when you go to a bank and you borrow $3 million and you can't pay it back, you got a problem. He said, but when you go to a bank and you borrow $300 million and you can't pay it back, we've got a problem. He said, the moral of the story is, the more you convince someone to invest in you, the more they must work diligently to ensure your success. Don't come cheap. Make sure you convince folks to make that requisite investment in you, because they'll be committed to you succeeding, because your success means their success, and they have a chance to recoup the investment they made in you.
8: This is Stephen A. Smith talking about an early encounter he had with Donald J. Trump, who knew evidently who Stephen A. was and decided to give him some valuable information and insight.
7: That's how you do that. That was the advice that he gave, and I never forgot it.
6: Tell, if you don't mind, about the conversation you had with then celebrity entrepreneur Donald Trump off air as it pertained to banks and how that influenced your thinking.
7: I'm doing the show, quite frankly, on ESPN2, my own show, talk show from 2005 to 2007. I believe it was in 2006. He's the host of The Apprentice, has the intro music going, doo doo doo doo doo doo. I love that music, right? And so he comes out, and it was great, and he let me touch his hair to prove he wasn't wearing a toupee and stuff like that, and he did all of that, right? And but we were in the green room, and he gave me some advice that I've never forgotten. He said, not just know your worth, but go for it. Go for it all. Always pursue the most. And I said, explain, what do you mean? And he said, When you go to a bank,

0: and you borrow $3 million and you can't pay it back, you got a problem. He said, but when you go to a bank and you borrow $300 million and you can't pay it back, we've got a problem. He said, the moral of the story is the more you convince someone to invest in you, the more they must work diligently to ensure your success. Don't come cheap. Make sure you convince folks to make that requisite investment in you, because they'll be committed to you succeeding, because your success means their success and they have a chance to recoup the investment they made in you. That's how you do that. That was the advice that he gave, and I never forgot it.
1: Yeah. That's heavy duty, ain't it? Sure it is. Let me go to the text line. Mark, he's talking about all of the people from around the world traveling across the United States. He says, we won the lottery being citizens of the United States of America. Some who are unfamiliar with the daily struggles of life around the world fail to see that we are already in the 1% in quality of life. We are both fortunate and blessed. In fact, not the 1%, he said the top 1% in quality of life. I can only say amen. That's true. Even though, well, I think we both agree that too many folks take it for granted. Too many folks take it for granted. And that's the way it is. But for those who don't, who see it as opportunity, the chance to succeed versus the fact that you might fail, but the opportunity to succeed is worth its weight in gold. Period. Period. Worth its weight in gold. And if you're thinking about buying a home or selling a home, if you're planning to buy or sell, do you know what you need to know? Engaging in what is the, what, one of life's largest purchases or sale, a home? If you're planning, do you know what to do to make your home ready? If you want to sell it, how to make it ready to sell, how to make it ready to show, from something called curb appeal to laying it inside? Do you make it live in? Do you move certain things out and don't look like you're living in it while you're selling it? Your agent should be able to provide you with the current market trends, home values for fair selling, budget, buyer budgets. 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At 1009 Furman, F-U-R-M-A-N, Furman Avenue, that's Weikert offices, from 10 a.m. to 12 p.m. Come on out, get that information. If you want to make sure you have a reserved spot, you can always pick up the phone and call 361-882-5588. That's 882-5588, and tell them Bob told us all about y'all. No, they got one of these coming up. Okay, I'm just making sure I'm not missing nothing coming down the line. That was impressive what he had to say about Donald Trump giving him

0: Fee information. It was facts. Here's another one. Because I got clips from all over the place. Most of the time, y'all don't get to hear these. Byron Donalds. Anybody know Byron Donalds is congressman out of Florida? This is a black, what do they call him when they do these? He's wearing a big, tall Uncle Sam hat and all. I just thought it was interesting. He said the NAACP doesn't know what to do with Byron Donalds. What you talking about, Willis?
1: It's hostile to black people. But they don't seem to have much to say about the black man who might become his next governor. Byron Donalds was raised by a single mother in Brooklyn. He grew up in poverty. He made mistakes. Had a run-in with the law as a young man. Then he rebuilt his life. He moved to Florida in 1996, built a business, raised a family, served his community, found success. And now he's one election away from becoming the first elected black Republican governor in American history.
0: Stay with us. SRN News is next.

0: With SRN News, I'm Rich Thomason in Washington. A Democratic Socialist beats a 30-year incumbent in Colorado's Democratic primary for the U.S. House in the 1st District, Denver. 29-year-old former attorney Milot Quiros beat veteran Congresswoman Diana DeGette. As the nation marks its 250th birthday this coming weekend, the legislative branch has called it quits for now. House leadership abruptly canceling votes yesterday, sending lawmakers home early. Speaker Mike Johnson's majority once again gridlocked by rebellious Republicans rejecting their own party's agenda. President Trump says Republicans will be holding their first ever national convention ahead of the midterm elections. That convention to be held in Dallas September 9th and 10th. Watching Wall Street, the Dow is up now 118 points, the NASDAQ 103 points lower. More details, srnnews.com.
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0: 5397882 keys. The NAACP issued a warning a few months back that black people should boycott the state of Florida. No matter that there's black people that live in Florida, that there's black people that have businesses in Florida. They said, we're going to boycott Florida. They say they're not political. You know, they're supposed to be nonpartisan. We know better than that. I don't know, I ain't talking about nobody else. They're definitely a wing of Democrat Party. Okay. Congressman Byron Donalds pushed back on the NAACP saying that black people ought to boycott Florida. This guy, Diesel, he speaks to the incident. And this is what he had to say.
1: The NAACP says Florida is hostile to black people, but they don't seem to have much to say about the black man who might become his next governor. Byron Donalds was raised by a single mother in Brooklyn. He grew up in poverty. He made mistakes, had a run-in with the law as a young man. Then he rebuilt his life. He moved to Florida in 1996, built a business, raised a family, served his community, found success. And now he's one election away from becoming the first elected black Republican governor in American history. That's a story worth telling. But when the NAACP issued a travel advisory warning black Americans about Florida, they didn't mention Byron Donalds at all. And when Donalds, a black man who has called Florida home for nearly 30 years, pushed back and called the advisory stupid and dumb, they didn't have much to say about that either. No celebration, no acknowledgement, no recognition of what his journey represents for black Americans all over the U.S. Nothing. And maybe that's because the conversation was never really about black achievement. Because if a black man can overcome poverty, overcome his mistakes, build a family, serve in Congress, and potentially become governor, all while embracing ideas they disagree with politically, then the narrative becomes harder to maintain. Byron Donalds doesn't fit neatly into their box. So he gets ignored. As a black kid from Brooklyn, raised by a single mother, made mistakes, turned his life around, built something, and now stands on the doorstep of history? If that isn't a testament to what black Americans can achieve in this country, I don't know what is. But don't expect certain organizations to tell that story. I'm Diesel Griesel, and I'm paying attention. And the more I hear about Byron Donalds, the more I love it.
0: Yeah, it says all it needs to say, doesn't it? It does. Somebody made the comment about Trump said that there were good people on both sides. That's true. There were black people. Charlottesville is the place that wanted to maintain the Confederate statues. Yeah, there were some racists. There were some white supremacists there who wanted to keep the Confederate statues up. They talked to black citizens there, clergymen, black professors from local universities, who all said, if you take those statues down, you're taking away a piece of our history. We mark how far we've come from where we were. This is an integral part of our history.

they were good people on the side of those who wanted to keep the Confederate statues up. On the other side, those who wanted them down, some of them who wanted it down were radicals. We want it down, we want all of it. But there were others who wanted them down because they thought they were doing what black people would want them to do. You know, to try to wipe out that part of the past and those who had been instrumental or those who had been on the other side. There were good people on both sides. How are they still holding that out to be the equivalent of a lie? It wasn't a lie. It was the truth. But then, I mean, you know, what are we going to do about the truth, you know? You know what I'm saying? You know, the truth? Hey, come on, what's the truth? Things that people don't like to talk about. Things that people don't like to acknowledge exist. But I'm here to tell you to take the truth. The Washington Post, Jeff Bezos' Washington Post. Voters are angry with Washington and other takeaways from the Colorado primary. Democrats in Colorado wrote a backlash against Washington to victory. Colorado's primary has been closely watched. One key races, lawyer and Democrat socialist, Milot Kiros, 29, ousted. Diana DeGette, a liberal, 30-year incumbent from Denver. Colorado Attorney General Phil Wiser decisively won the Democratic primary over U.S. Michael Bennett, 3-term incumbent. So what are they saying in the Washington Post? Their backlash against Washington? Or is it a backlash against Democrats? In a campaign built on who would best fight President Donald Trump. There it is. Michael Bennett lost. He lost. 3-term incumbent. Bennett's early advantage evaporated because Wiser argued that the lawsuits he filed against the administration made him a better antagonist against Trump than an 18-year creature of Congress. Yeah, well, they can be mad. During the second term, Trump moved the U.S. Space Command headquarters out of the state of Colorado and shut down Colorado's Climate Research Center, among other moves. Hey, yeah, I guess you are mad. So, you know, the way to do it. He's the first sitting senator to lose a gubernatorial primary in 15 years. Hey, Colorado, go do what you got to do. You guys got, what, drugs, candy drugs? You know, one day somebody will look, you know, and ask the question, you know, what effect has, let me ask it myself, what has had, has Colorado, what did I say, legalized drugs had on the children of that state? Okay, let's wing it right now. I'm gonna wing it. Some say it has the legalization of recreational marijuana in 2013 has had mixed and complex effects on children. Increased exposure to marijuana. The number of children aged 5 and younger exposed to marijuana has risen sharply.
from 57 in 2017 to 150.

0: 2021 and 2021, with exposures occurring to accidental ingestion of edibles. It reflects the broader ability of cannabis products, including those marketed to adults, which can be accessed by children. While overall teen marijuana has declined, legalization has led to more intentional exposures. Schools show that students coming to school under the influence of marijuana are no longer uncommon. The increased availability has made it easier for teens to obtain the drug, even if they were not previously using it. Well, so you get what they say. It had to have had that happen. It had to. Expanded access to marijuana leading to more children and teen exposures, especially through edibles and vaping. The impact on children, greater exposure risk, and potential behavioral changes in use pattern. Who wouldn't know that? Who wouldn't expect it? Who didn't care about that? But they want to go further left. And so they have, they're getting rid of the, what we would call who, the mainline Democrats, I guess, and putting in the radicals. Somebody said something. Let me go back. Somebody said something. Something about that. About people not understanding. Okay, the text came in earlier, and we were talking about something else. Where is it? Is this it? Let me see. Adriana. She says, Bob, Venezuela was one of the richest countries before the socialists took over. The problem is that people in the United States have had a good for so long. They have no idea of what they are introducing into our country. I hope your previous caller hears this and actually looks into the details of how socialism has destroyed every country that it has touched. And that's true. I'll be back with other words and thoughts. Your calls and comments are still welcome. 882-5397-882-KEYS.
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0: She's trying to save Iran, I guess. House of Representatives rejected a measure from Rashida Tlaib, Democrat, Michigan, targeting U.S. military involvement in Lebanon. Her measure failed in a bipartisan vote of 189 to 235 on Tuesday, with 22 Democrats joining nearly all Republicans against it. The resolution would have specifically barred U.S. forces from engaging in any hostilities in the country, despite the U.S. military not joining Israel's war in Lebanon and conducting a few operations there. Thomas Massie, Republican Kentucky, just lost his primary, went against Trump and Republicans on just every vote, just about every vote there was, holding himself to be not just a maverick, trying to act like he was the president. Leading critic of Israel, leading critic of Trump, a leading critic, was among the Republicans who supported the measure. No surprises there. And he'll be doing that all his way out the door. Squad members' measure was a concurrent resolution, which is largely symbolic anyway. And it's not sent to the president's desk. She is the Congress's sole Palestinian American. She accuses the Jewish state of pursuing ethnic cleansing in Gaza and Lebanon. The resolution did not mention the terrorist group Hezbollah, which has been engaged in a military conflict with Israel since March. She previously forced a vote on a more expansive Lebanon war power resolution earlier this month that would have required U.S. military personnel protecting the embassy staff to leave the country. That's crazy. The measure would have restricted any assistance to the Lebanese armed forces, which is fighting Hezbollah. That's what people don't get. This is a foreign invading force in the country of Lebanon that Lebanon doesn't want there. So she tailored a second resolution to clarify that it exempted protection of diplomatic personnel in cooperation with Lebanon's military. But the United States is not at war in Lebanon. There are no U.S. forces conducting operations or engaged in hostilities in Lebanon. And what military is there are training the Lebanese armed forces? They're training because there's probably at least 40,000 Hezbollah terrorists spread across the south of Lebanon that are actively engaged in targeting Israel. They've been doing so for a lot of years. And there'll be wars and rumors of wars. But it's not the end. It's just the beginning. And we deal with them every day. We see them. We hear them. I know Fetterman's been on the governor of Pennsylvania because they won't go. They won't go to the Great American State Fair. What does that have to do with Trump or the fact that Republicans are in power now? It's the 250th anniversary. They just happen to be Republican administration. Listen to this.
1: Message is my politicization of this, my hatred for an individual, my lack of respect for the office of the presidency, and my clearly lack of respect for the United States of America completely trumps, no pun intended, my public service of my occupation. What a travesty to the citizenry of those 11 states that don't get to be represented. We've talked about this before, the World's Fair, how exciting is it was for countries all over the globe to participate. You don't read in the history books if a leader of a nation wasn't there because he had a fight with someone else. The whole point

0: is they weren't there, so they weren't included. And to be discarded like that, overlooked, not included because of someone's petty feelings, I know for a fact that there is a line of Pennsylvania small businesses, many of them veteran-owned and operated,
1: right,
0: that have been requesting and asking and repeatedly begging to be part of this. To what? To be denied because of someone's feud? I find this so patently embarrassing, and I think that this, frankly, should be disqualifying for any of them that are seeking higher office.
1: Let's
0: remind them of how petty they were to exclude citizens that wanted to celebrate their nation's 250th birthday.
1: So I'll take...
2: Yeah, well, that's what they said. That was their point. We don't care. We're not going to go participate in the National Mall. So they got a little bird, got the state's name, got two bare chairs there. And who is that hurting? When it's all said and done, who is that hurting? Well, they got to appease the far left. That's all I'm saying, y'all. I'm just calling it like it is. You know, balls and stripes. Yeah. You know, law and order. That's us. Yep. Law and order all the time. Look how cosmopolitan their cities are. Line out of Tombstone. Very Tony. Yeah, cosmopolitan. The poorest people wearing the bling bling. The designer clothes all over. Partaking in the American dream. Somebody said that the future of the Democratic Party isn't socialism. It's

0: something more exciting than socialism, which is what one Democrat socialist had to say. All right, we'll keep you informed, and we'll keep the phones open for all voices to be heard. This is KYS, Corpus Christi, Texas. It's 10 o'clock, the Bob Jones replay. My discussion this morning with City Council members Mark Scott and Roland Barrera on the vote that denied even applying for free money for the Inner Harbor desal. Head scratcher, I tell you that, a head scratcher. But you can listen for yourself. It's 10 o'clock.
1: Breaking news this hour from Town Hall. I'm Rich Thomason. President Trump says his objective in taking on Iran has not changed one bit. It's
2: denuclearization of Iran. It's very simple. And Iran cannot have a nuclear weapon.
1: Domestically, the president says things are going quite well.
2: Otherwise, all of this stuff that we look at, all of these things that we do, the country's never had activity like it's got right now. So we're building more factories and car plants and other things. We went for years without ever building one car plant. Now we're building many car plants.
1: Mr. Trump, on his way to North Dakota, he'll be speaking at the opening of the Theodore Roosevelt Presidential Library. A Democratic socialist, the victor in Colorado's Democratic primary for the U.S. House 1st District.
3: It was a stunning defeat Tuesday for 30-year incumbent Diana DeGette, losing to a 29-year-old former lawyer and Democratic socialist in the 1st Congressional District.
4: I'm Maylock, heroes! We will not wait to take the fight to Donald Trump and the oligarchy.
3: Audio courtesy of KMGH. In other races, U.S. Senator John Hickenlooper fended off State Senator and Progressive Julie Gonzalez. And in the race for Colorado Governor, State Attorney General Phil Weiser won the Democratic primary and is favored to win in November. I'm Donna Water.
1: As the nation marks its 250th birthday, the legislative branch has gone home for now. House leadership abruptly canceled votes yesterday, sent the lawmakers home early. Speaker Mike Johnson's majority once again gridlocked by rebellious Republicans rejecting the GOP agenda. President Trump says Republicans will hold their first ever national convention ahead of the midterm elections. That convention to take place in Dallas September 9th and 10th. The Dow up 115 points, NASDAQ down 99. More on these stories, townhall.com.
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6: Here's your AccuWeather forecast. Today, expect partly sunny skies with occasional breezy conditions. The high will reach 92. Tonight will be mainly clear with a low of 77. Tomorrow, anticipate mostly sunny weather with a breeze and a chance of a thunderstorm in the afternoon. The high will be 93. Moving on to Friday, it will be mostly sunny, becoming breezy in the afternoon with widely scattered thunderstorms. The high will be 94. On Saturday, expect a mix of clouds and sunshine with a steady afternoon breeze and a high of 94. With your AccuWeather forecast, I'm meteorologist Joe Lundberg.
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0: FM. We have Corpus Christi City Councilman at Large, Roland Barrera, and Mark, what's his name?
7: Yeah.
8: At this point, right?
0: Yeah, Mark's got, Mark, what's his name?
7: Mark, hey, what's his name?
9: Hey, Carol knows his name. That's
7: all that matters. That's right.
0: Yeah.
7: And I answer it when Carol says it.
0: Well, you always did say that. Yeah. I've been hearing you say that for like 30 years
7: It's
0: now.
7: All true, man. It's all true.
0: Yeah. Well, from what I heard, you guys went to college together.
7: We did. I told
0: and
7: the story.
0: She was high end, high maintenance, and didn't.
7: Well, I wouldn't. I'm not going to say that this early in the morning. I will tell you, I was a freshman in college, and I saw the most beautiful girl, and I told my buddy, hey, I want to date that girl.
0: Yeah, she only dates the...
7: And she only dates leaders.
0: Yeah, and that's you got to be somebody and be about something.
7: Dude, I didn't want this job. You know, I'm just trying to impress a girl. And the problem is you got to impress them like lifelong. It's a lifelong thing.
0: Hey, whatever you did to win them, you got to do to keep them.
7: That's right. Nobody told me that when I was reading the book. I think that was chapter two. And then, you know, I rarely get past chapter one anyhow. So.
0: Yeah, well, around town there have been, and it's always been, and in my 35 years here in Corpus Christi, there's been what we call power couples, and that's because they provide service. They get involved. They roll up their sleeves. They get in it, and because I met so many key people by

0: serving on boards and commissions.
1: Absolutely, yeah.
0: You know, everything from the USO board, where I met Glenda Kane.
1: George Brown was mine. George was, he would have been mayor, but he got ALS back in the mid-90s. But George was one of those guys that was Mr. Everything.
0: Yeah.
1: And I called him for lunch one day, and we had lunch, and I said, man, this is a big deal. He goes, Mark, you know we're all just people. You know, we're all just people. You don't have to be intimidated by us just because we're in positions of significance or power.
0: But
1: or
0: those people, they might be corporate heads, they might be wives of, they might be husbands of, but they do public service.
1: Yeah.
0: And that's how you meet them when you're not sitting home waiting for what's going to happen.
1: Right.
0: And you're out there trying to make things happen. I always say there's those who make things happen, there's those who watch things happen. To those who things happen to, and then there's that other group that says, what happened?
1: I hope I'm not.
0: You get in the game. I didn't show up with my hat in my hand.
1: Right.
0: I saw Lamont Taylor the other day at UNI restaurant.
1: Yeah.
0: And I said, do you remember 1991 when I first showed up in town? And he said, yeah. And I asked you, what's your name? And I said, what? And he said, you said, my name is Help.
1: Oh, really?
0: Yeah, I did. I said, my name is Help, and I'm on the way. I felt that God led me to Corpus Christi,
2: Texas.
0: Oh,
2: man. So, I know. You know, So, that being said, we met 27 years ago. Man,
0: was it that long?
2: I can't believe that came out of my mouth.
1: Yeah.
0: Was that that long?
2: Yeah, I got on the RTA board in 99.
0: Oh, yeah, okay. Yeah,
2: 27
1: wow.
2: years ago.
1: Wow.
2: Yeah. Yeah,
0: I did 8 years. I finished as the vice chair in the RTA. And Thomas, you know, most of the transit centers that you see around town was under us.
1: Yeah, I remember y'all expanded the operation. And
0: Staples Street, we won awards. We brought in millions of dollars, livable community. We were really an activist. And we were fighting against people. One time, the board chair, I'm not going to say his name, he's president of a bank.
1: I know this world.
2: I know exactly who you're talking about.
0: He just called, he just cut $1 million out of the budget.
1: Yeah.
0: He didn't deal with what we would lose. We lost some of the top transportation planners in the country.
1: I remember those guys.
0: You know, just by that and whatnot, I'll say his name, it was Gates, right?
1: Yeah,
0: and but he was just dollars, and you know.
1: He's looking under rocks for an excuse.
0: Yeah, but he just like cut money, and it was money. But look at what happened with 80-20 government matches.
1: Yeah.
0: What we wound up doing is creating transit centers where the bus doesn't have to start in Robstown, go through Annaville, come down through Cal Allen, go to the north side, circle downtown, go out to the west side over, and then. We were able to do shorter, more direct routes, which created more real-time transportation for people who needed it.
1: Well, what I think happened with Mr. Gates and that crew was we made California really happy. Because the money just went to California.
0: Exactly.
1: I mean,
0: that's
1: the money's in a pool. If you kill the pool, totally get it. But if there's a ton of money in the pool, and we go, yeah, which kind of ties into our conversation today, we go, yeah, no, we're not interested. California goes, okay, we'll take that money. Thank you very much.
0: I had people tell me, don't take any money from Washington, D.C. And I reminded them of how much tax money goes from Texas to Washington, D.C.
1: Right.
0: I said, at least think of it in terms, I mean, if we give $100 to Washington and in federal grants and stuff, we only get $50.
1: Right.
0: Come on, where's the other 50 that we put in? At least give
1: California,
0: us
1: California, New York, and in fact, years ago, there was a U.S. I guess it was K.B. Lee Hutchinson. Then they began working on a program on highway funding. Remember, maybe it was the same transit funding that said, "Hey, you got at least pay states 93% of what they send you," which is still instantly still short. But it because for years they're getting 70%. We're getting 70, 60% of the money we send to the federal government for highway spending comes back to Texas. You're like, well, that's bad math, you know?
2: Yeah.
1: So I do think some of our former senators. I remember Mr. Gates, by the way. I just
0: he was a decent guy.
1: Oh, okay.
0: But it was like old school thinking. But when I say decent guy, you know, he came up. He was president of Corpus Christi Bank.
1: Yeah, I was one of two people in Corpus that negotiated an agreement with Kingsville that wrote the legislation to create A&M Corpus Christi, the 4-year university.
0: Right.
1: We cut the deal. We come back to Corpus. We sit down with Mr.

0: because he was also chairman of the chamber, goes, yeah, I don't like that deal. Go back and renegotiate it.
1: Oh, really? Like, I didn't know that.
0: We're not going back to the table. We agreed. And he goes, no, you're going to go back and you're going to tell them that you were wrong and you're going to renegotiate this. And so in the rest of that story is we went to Mayor Emeritus, Luther Jones. Mm-hmm. And Luther went, no. This is a good deal. We're not going back. And he was able to push Gates back down. And that ended up creating the language that created Anum Corpus, which is the great success it is today, which says Mr. Gates was wrong.
2: Oh, okay. Well, I was saying that.
0: And he's not here to defend himself.
2: So. Yeah, because he didn't do well by the RTA. He really hurt the RTA, by doing what he did.
0: That's interesting because Mr. Harrison was right before Mr. Gates.
2: Bill Harrison.
0: Bill did great things. And he was a man of vision. And I say that. I bring that up because I'm going to be with his son tonight. I'm going to be with Hank later this evening.
2: Oh, really?
0: Yeah. So, you know, Bill Harrison was a visionary. His dad actually was a minister.
2: Yeah.
0: First Christian Church. Yeah.
2: Right down on Santa Fe.
0: And Bill gave back. He was a wonderful leader. And then when Mr. Gates came on, he went, cut. And we lost some really interesting projects.
2: And quality people.
0: Yeah.
2: In fact.
0: What was that guy's name, the planner? He was a good basketball player. God, I'm sorry. This means nothing about anything. But.
2: well, it really does because we're talking about times and a period of time. We're not talking about overnight stuff that happened.
0: Right. Yeah.
2: Because one of the things with Bill Harrison is, you know, as chairman of the RTA, he didn't really like to go to travel to Washington and, you know, do some of the heavy lifting.
0: Yeah.
2: So the scholar told me, he said, well, you say you know all these Democrats because I was a from Philadelphia.
0: I knew that.
2: And I got my teeth cut in Democrat big city politics.
0: Yeah.
2: You know, first minority chairman of Philadelphia County Young Democrats. I have an office in Democrat City Committee. I was on the policy committee.
0: So I don't even know what that means. That whole structure is foreign to me.
2: That means you determine who's going to run and win.
0: Yeah.
2: That's what I get.
0: That's a powerful position. But the whole machine of some of those East Coast cities is interesting.
3: Well, the relationship you have with Gordon Lytton. That's part of it. He was the transportation administrator. Yeah. And you know, basically he's the one that says, okay, here.
0: Right.
3: Just like the Bureau of Reclamation. Hey, you guys are in front?
0: Yeah.
3: You guys are in front. This is what
2: that's
3: you need
2: right.
3: to get
0: All
3: in
0: I need
3: front.
0: Is you that sign that paper. No, we don't want knuckles.
2: That's right. In fact, that's what I told him. I said, I'm doing some things down here in Corpus Christi, and I said, I need some money to back it up. You know, he was doing livable communities.
3: That's right.
2: It wasn't successful. And I said, we got the planet and the staff here in Corpus Christi to make your program look successful. And as a result, because the transportation, there's two departments. One had a $40 billion budget that they distributed by formula and all, you know, for states and whatnot.
0: Yeah, yeah.
2: Gordon was over the administration. He only had a $4 billion, but his was discretionary.
0: Oh, man. That's the guy you want to know in D.C.
2: And he poured a lot of money into Corpus Christi.
0: He did. Well, I always thought that was a lot to do with you, frankly. I remember that. I remember that stuff.
2: Well, our family used to eat together. We were on some sides, and both were Democrats. My congressman beat his congressman by 209, and then his congressman came back and beat our congressman, but he had done 20 years. I knew these guys.
0: Yeah.
2: And we would go, and that's what I want to say about Bill Harrison real quick before we go to break.
0: Sure.
2: Bill Harrison didn't like to go to Washington. So Tom, the scholar, said, well, you know all these Democrats. Why don't you go? And guess how I went? He gave me Bill's tickets. Back then, you had to have a ticket.
0: There was no ID.
2: If you got a ticket, no you get on the plane.
0: Yeah, no security.
2: And I used Bill Harrison's tickets with his name on it to go to Washington. And then I started going, and Tom, the scholar, we went, and I was knocking on doors of the different people I knew, the politicians and the senators and whatnot, and Bill, Tom got up and said, you know, you told me when you were in leadership Corpus Christi that you were going to come on the RTA board and what you could do. You sat outside my office and read the Intermodal Surface Transportation Act, and then said, we can do this, we can do that. He said, and I said to myself, he can't do all that. But it wasn't me doing it. It's me knowing the people who could do it.
0: Well, the work you'd done before.
2: Yeah. When you spend years planning and doing that stuff, it's got to be a continuum. You know, it's got to be, if it's a good thing, let's keep working it. Let's keep going. You're achieving. You're getting milestones. But it seems like it doesn't work that way

0: for the current council. So I'm going to read the article when we get back, and can you guys tell me what it means?
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0: The headline says, Corpus Christi City Council votes down federal funding application for Inner Harbor Desal Project. The City Council voted 5-4 Tuesday against allowing the city to apply for up to $120 million in federal funding for the Inner Harbor Desal Project, the latest in a series of failed votes on the roughly $1 billion proposal. The grant was part of the U.S. Bureau of Reclamation's Water Smart Desalination Grant Program. Council members Roland Barrera, Mark Scott, Everett Roy brought the motion forward. It would have authorized Corpus Christi to seek up to $120 million in federal grant funding for the project. Opponents of the motion argued the city would likely receive only a fraction of that amount. Councilmember Eric Cantu said the full figure, $120, was not guaranteed. $120 million, that's not the case. We don't even know what we're going to get. Another council member, Carolyn Vaughn, echoed that concern, taking issue with how the funding figure had been characterized publicly. The mayor gets on Facebook, she said, and she does this, and if we don't do this, we're going to turn down $120 million. That's not the case, said Carolyn Vaughn. No one is going to get $120 million. There's $120 million to go around. They're going to pick 10 groups to get it, Vaughn said. Mayor Paulette Guajardo, who traveled to Washington, D.C. to pursue the federal funding, argued that seeking grant money before construction is standard practice for large infrastructure projects. It is standard practice to go after grant funding before it's being constructed. This is the way large infrastructure projects work, she said. The five council members who voted against the motion said there's still not enough information to move forward on the project. Councilmember Caitlin Paxton questioned how the council could support an application without firm details in hand. How are we going to say yes to applying for something that we don't have firm information for? I guess she's talking about the 12 years of planning that went into this.
8: But we'll give $2.7 million to the Harbor Island project without any details.
0: Well, one detail is if we don't build it, you don't get your money back.
8: Yeah, all right.
0: The vote follows a failed vote on September 3rd, 2025, and a delayed vote on June the 3rd. Barrera said the outcome Tuesday came as no surprise. I mean, I've always knew what this was going

0: going to go anyway because it's been that way for the last 18 months. One piece of information the council is seeking is additional study on how the Inner Harbor facility could affect marine life in the bay. City Manager Peter Zanoni said the city plans to give scientists who oppose the far-field study an opportunity to review its findings. First of all, they got the near-field study, which is the bay itself, in order to get permitted, from my understanding.
1: Correct.
0: The vote went, so what are they talking about the bay? Far field, the near field was what was required,
1: right,
0: to see what the bay was.
1: But this then we did another study that went further out, you know. So, I mean, this would be basically the third, well, maybe the fifth study. But, yeah, you're right. Yes, yeah. Right.
0: Everett Roy voted yes. This was motion to authorize the staff to work with the group, WSP, for the execution of documents to be able to submit, because they have to be submitted by sometime in August.
1: August 26th.
0: Carolyn Vaughn said no. Eric Cantu voted no. Gil Hernandez voted no. Kaden Paxson voted no. And Sylvia Campos voted no. With you and Roland and the mayor and Everett Roy voting yes. So it failed. So there will be no application for the 100, up to 120 million.
1: Yeah, so it's 120 this year. They estimate the number 10 next year. And so some of the conversations, well, we could always apply in the future. I'm like, okay. Here's the stat. It's $120 million in the kitty this year. It's $10 million next year. And, by the way, we're just starting the application. You still have what would be 60 days to finish your homework on environmental issues, which I think we've done four or five times.
2: We've exceeded the requirements by far.
1: So they could still, you know, like, well, I can't vote yesterday on that grant app because I'm not sure about the environmental issues. Like, well, you got 60 days. Go do it. Go do your homework. By the way, this came up in early June. So you had 30 days. I mean, I, for one, geez, for God forgive me, I, for one, went and got that original Friesen-Nichols study out and read it. You know, I mean, because I went, maybe I'm missing something. And they did the study that says, hey, we're worried about the little fishies and what environment do they thrive? And the answer, and they show it. And then the study said it doesn't impact that. So now keep in mind the far field model is all desal does is take seawater in and put brine back in the water. It's not
2: put the
1: other
2: salt
1: chemical.
2: Back.
1: Yeah.
2: Put the salt back.
1: So this whole, well, I just need to know if it's going to impact the environment. I don't know. It's the salt put back. Now, sometimes it gets really salty. So what you're trying to do is see when it mixes. And all these studies have said...
0: Diffusion.
1: Well, you diffuse it, and then you mix it just because of the tide and the ship traffic. All the studies say it gets mixed pretty quickly.
2: Yeah.
1: And so there's no issue. Well, but they're like, I need to know how it's going to impact the crabs. It's salt, and it's mixed. So why would we go? I mean,
2: was just an example of they'll never be satisfied.
1: Yeah,
2: the whole intention is just to obstruct, you know, and that's the thing.
0: For what reason?
2: I mean, I think mostly ego. Do they explain it,
0: or do you think the reasons are superficial? Or
1: I think the reasons are generally superficial, except I think Sylvia Campos, for one, has said from day one.
0: Oh yeah,
1: I hate Inner Harbor because I think it impacts, and I think she genuinely hates what she thinks is going to do the environment. Other ones I think are just superficial to not have to make a decision.
2: Yeah, it's ego voting. It's ego voting. Or there's only so much demand. So if I sabotage this project, then whoever my friends are that are proposing a project, that gives them a bigger opportunity.
1: Right. So if you're a fan of what IDE, who's the contractor?
2: Or Seven Seas.
1: Then you need to kill Inner Harbor, regardless of the facts. I think. This is Mark Scott speaking. And
2: I said this, agree.
1: By the way. I said, council members, I'm fine if you don't agree. I think it's the right answer. And I think we're looking at $120 million, and the responsible thing is to go get it.
2: And that's because you're corrupt, Mark.
1: Right.
0: Stay
1: right.
0: Stay with us.
2: I have a recording that Kiwi.
0: We'll be right back.
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4: Chuck says in the text, environmental alarmists. Monday morning armchair coaches comparing environment unknowns to Alaska pipeline, which would turned out favorable to wildlife.
5: There was a lot of environmental work done. And to the point where GHD was a company we had last summer that did 400 million iterations. They had a program that did 400 million iterations of what any and everything that could possibly happen. And their answer was, when you get 400 feet away, the salt's blended.
4: And now, you know, a lot of people hear this, but my question is now, point blank, yeah, and this is what the citizens want to know. Does this Inner Harbor desal plant that was in the planning for at least 10 to 12 years,
5: yeah,
4: got permits from every regulatory agency to move forward, from TCEQ to EPA, you name it, Corps of Engineers, NOAA, everybody's looked at this, turned it upside down, and gave it permission to be designed and built. Is that now dead? Especially but that they've already pulled down over $200 million that's going towards
5: 226, which, by the way, we're going to have to pay back. We basically are defaulting.
4: So you that's got 200 some million already in it.
5: Yeah.
4: What happens to the, you know, is it, first of all, can they still apply for money under the reclamation thing?
6: Well, not this year.
5: Not this year. Not this
4: year. But it's got, doesn't have to be in until.
5: Well, we could revote. Yeah, I mean, if one of the five who killed it yesterday makes a motion to reconsider next week, then you could. But
6: yeah,
5: I think it's pretty clear that thing's dead.
6: Yeah, I think that component. I think the next council.
4: Yeah, but I'm sorry, go ahead.
6: I think the next council will have enough vision to recognize. You know, somebody asked me yesterday, and I said, desal is going to happen. It's just not going to happen with this council. Mm. The damage that was done is, okay, we've thrown away the opportunity to get $120 million. We're likely going to lose our favorable financing because we can issue utility bonds. We're likely going to, lose the favorable financings from the Texas Water Development Board, which is going to cost the public $282 million.
5: Higher interest rates.
6: Yes, higher interest rates, as well as probably the other $50 million, as well as the cost of defeasance.
5: Right.
6: So
5: defaulting on that original.
6: You're looking at $500 million now that's going to probably have to be expended just to do the same project when the whole complaint was it's too expensive.
4: Well, what makes you think that the $120 million, a significant part of that, was possible?
5: Well, I believe it was possible because we've been working on it. The city's been working on this for 2 years. The council passed a resolution in 2023, 2024, yeah, saying, go do it.
4: And go then Congress, do what?
5: Go try to apply for this money.
4: Grant.
5: And at the time, this grant, free grant. And at the time, it was capped at $30 million. But we engaged Congressman Cloud, and Congressman Cloud is on appropriations.

0: elections. Do not let that get slipped by. That is a monumental issue in Washington, D.C. He is extremely powerful because of his position on administration. And if you want verification, look at the hearings when the Bureau of Rec says, sir, we understand you're on appropriations and we're listening. I mean, everybody in D.C. So we have our congressman that's on appropriations. He's had intimate conversations with President Trump's administration. We've had conversations with President Trump's administration. We've had conversations with the Bureau of Rec where they said, oh, we believe you're going to be looked at favorably. You've passed all the tests. Congressman Cloud got the rules changed so it went from 30 to 120 million. I mean, it is lined up. Now, does that mean we get 120 million? It's not automatic, but if you do this for a while, you're like, oh my goodness, we are in prime position. And here's the rest of the part. President Trump comes down here. He says, oh, pretty big ask, but we're going to make it happen. This was the vehicle to make it happen. There are no earmarks anymore. There was not going to be anything in a bill that says, I'm the president, give Corpus Christi $500 million for Inner Harbor. The vehicle was the Bureau of Rec. And if you get, let's just say you get $100 million, then they plus that up, right? So the president says, hey, they got that $100 million. I really think they need $500 million. We want you to put an additional $400 million. And that's kind of what happens at the port stuff, right? You in for a penny, in for a pound. They go to D.C. and say, hey, we need help deepening, widening. They go, hey, we're only going to give you a dollar. And then next thing you know,
1: there's a passage in the Bible that says you have not because you ask not.
0: Right. If you don't ask,
1: there's no chance of you getting anything. So.
2: And not only that, the argument that, you know, it wasn't likely. But here, we asked in a competitive process with the Texas Water Development Board. We got $250 million, you know, around that number. Then obviously we went, and this is when we were going from 10 MGD to 30. Then we asked for another $500 million. And it was granted.
0: Right, because we were in for a penny, so now they're in for a pound. Like, okay, I get it. We're going to give you more because you already cleared all the hurdles to get the first dollar. So now we're just talking about dollars.
2: Yeah.
0: You know,
2: and this is an example of the federal government and the state working together.
0: Yeah.
2: That we're all on the same team to try and solve this problem.
0: Bob, this alignment was really unique. We may not see that alignment between the administration and Congress and the programs for a while. I mean, this is my opinion, a unique moment in time that would have allowed us to seek up to $120 million.
1: Is it true that among desal plants around or projects around the country, only two opportunities existed for the entire state of Texas?
0: On this fund, only two projects were qualified. It's a very difficult process to qualify for the Bureau of Rec money. It took us 2 years to get all the hurdles jumped so that we would qualify. Only one other project. It's not a desal project in Texas, I don't think. Yeah. I thought it was something else. But everything else, all the other applicants, California. So California's having a good day today. They're like, all right, we'll take that money. You know, it's our money.
1: Because they're out of the, Corpus Christi's out of the running for it.
0: Corpus Christi's out of the running. Now, I don't, you know, maybe it all goes to this other project. I had the list.
2: And to me, this is the equivalent of you're trying to get a tax refund. You file your taxes.
0: Yeah.
2: And you say, nah, I don't think I'm going to do that. I'm not checking that box. No.
1: Joe G. says, when people will finally admit or realize that these five toxic council members are working to sabotage on purpose, this is his opinion, I'm reading his text, then we can move forward. Until then, we are only wasting time and money and energy. Again, is Inner Harbor Desal, as we know it, dead?
0: I think we have a vote on, I know yes or no, we have a vote on September the 2nd. To move forward to hire Ardura to do the 60% design. But I would submit to you today, if you don't apply for the funds to help build the project, why would you go forward? So I don't think we'll have the votes on September. I'm going to vote. I'll vote yes today. I'll vote yes tomorrow. I'll vote yes next week because I've done my math. I'm comfortable that it is an environmentally, a project that won't hurt the environment.
1: But the point was to keep all options on the table, but they're dead set against Inner Harbor. It reminds me of the Atwater Prairie Chicken and trying to build the Mary Rose Pipeline. The same people, some of the same people.

0: people that believe in evolution.
1: Right.
0: Survival of the fittest says, well, humans are not qualified to survive when coming in front. Or the snail daughter in the stream, a little snail daughter. And they're saying, well, you know, we got to, no, wait a minute, but you're talking about the survival of humanity.
1: Well, yeah, and I, just so you know, I think they make a case. Other council members are like, well, we need to do Harbor Island because that's less impactful. True. I think it's 50 to 100% more expensive, but okay. Or
0: they don't like the expenses with this one.
1: Or we need to do the Axe H2O at Barney Davis, which is because it's cheaper and there's no debt, which is not true because it's a 30-year lease, which is a long-term obligation.
0: And it's debt. You don't need the water, you still have to pay.
1: You still pay for it. So if the lakes are full and it's a dollar for lake water, you're still generating desalination because you have to pay for it. It's called a take or pay contract. And by the way, just the proposal that's been given to us is more expensive than Inner Harbor. So
0: and it doesn't qualify for federal money.
1: No, it won't qualify.
0: It's all
2: there's all kinds of missing components.
1: Yeah.
2: I mean, it doesn't count conveyance. We'd have to pay for our own conveyance to distribution.
1: But council members, I get it. They're going, hey, I don't like Inner Harbor because this, this, and this. And I just want you to know that when you look at this, this, and this, there are big holes in this, this, and this, right? I mean, so to stand up and say, well, I don't like Inner Harbor because it needs to be Harbor Island because it's less impactful. You're like, okay, it's probably less impactful for the environment because it's going 3 miles out, but it is 50 to 100% more expensive. And by the way, they don't have all the permits, although I do think they'll get the permits. And it probably doesn't qualify for federal assistance because it's a private
2: And they have no customers.
1: And citizens in Corpus have told us repeatedly they do not want us to privatize their water supply. That is a function of government that they want us to do. So I understand other council members saying, I don't want Inner Harbor because of these reasons. I just don't think they're logical, and I don't think they're responsible positions to be in. So they don't agree with me, and that's okay. And I said that yesterday. You can disagree with me. But it would really be kind of nice to have a conversation about those details, because I think they lose.
0: So I hear
2: well,
0: you say
2: I don't. I'm not. Mark is much more optimistic than I am. I
1: don't think it's going to happen this 10 years.
2: Yeah, but I mean, I don't think it's going to happen. But the thing is, I think he's given our colleagues the benefit of the doubt.
1: Yeah.
2: I think my personal opinion is just to obstruct. That's the whole purpose, because it doesn't. I asked, you know, there's that saying, which master do you serve? And in my opinion, it's not the public. It's not the public. Is it to be able to play to an audience because debt is evil? You know, is that the example? Or is it because I've gone down this road for the last 18 months, or in Gil's case, 8 years, and I'm not going to turn away from it? And I think logic and reason does not apply.
1: I do think that's an issue for long-term council members, and I've been one, that you believe X, you know, for so long that you'll never look at why. So I do think there's an issue with Councilman. So the other thing people say, and then you had a question, is that, well, that's not enough water. 30 MGD is not enough water. We need to go buy 50 or 70
0: or 100.
1: Yeah,
0: but it's 30 more than we had.
1: Well, here's what it is. It's 30 for Inner Harbor. It's 20 for the well fields. It's 16 on effluent reuse. That's 66 million gallons a day. That is a huge amount of new water. I mean, in the winter, we only use 90-something. You're right. So you don't need to go spend a lot of money buying 50, 70, or 100 million on a take or pay contract. 30 plus these other projects we're doing is enough for a long time. And then if God help us, we end up getting the Evangeline, then that's another 24 or 25 MGD.
0: Yeah,
1: so you don't need more than 30. That's what
0: Evangeline
1: I'm
0: is definitely a God help us one.
1: Yeah, we all need to hold hands and pray on that one. I promise you. I'm so mad.
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5: 1984, Corpus Christi had a newspaper with a morning edition called the Corpus Christi Caller, and in that, the noon edition called the Corpus Christi Times. The following comments from the article was made during a presentation to the city council by Mr. Hayden Head Sr., chairman of the Water Advisory Commission. Quote, the city council approved a slew of recommendations from the Water Advisory Commission, which is charged with finding both short-term and long-term solutions to the city's dwindling water supply. It's 1984.
6: Yeah.
5: Authorized by City Manager Ed Martin to explore seriously the details of purchasing water from Lake Texana, Water Advisory Commission Chairman Hayden Head Sr. told the council this reservoir, located about 30 miles north of Victoria, could provide 50 million gallons of water each day to the city. Spending $36,000 for a study to determine the feasibility of constructing a desalination plant. The commission recommended two firms he hired, Stone and Webster Engineering of Houston and DSS of Fort Lauderdale, Florida. About desalination, Head said, there is more misinformation circulating on this and discussed than any issue I've ever heard. Unfortunately, after hearing and reading all the misinformation being thrown around for the last 18 months, not much has changed. The current bearers of misinformation are still among us. This is from Joe McComb. He said, it is disheartening to constantly hear over and over those who want to blame the past councils for doing nothing when the truth and facts tell a different story. For those who want to know the truth and facts, he got a timeline, which I don't have time to read through. He says, in pursuit of an uninterruptible water supply for Corpus Christi, January 2014 through September 2020. While it is not a complete list, it confirms since 1984, it confirms much work has been done, documents huge amount of time, energy, and resources, blood, sweat, and tears that our entire community has expended throughout many years addressing the issue of our future water concern. For some inexplicable reason, a majority of the current council has chosen to ignore and dismiss our efforts in the history of the work done in the many years prior to their taking office on Tuesday, January 14th, 2025, 18 months ago. Their actions to date have caused significant time delays, damaged our relationships with bondholders, surrounding communities, created extremely negative news coverage for our city throughout the nation, caused our bond rating to be lowered, the long-term economic costs related to the impact of their decision, and the reduced credit rating has not even begun to be determined. But you only need a little common sense to know and understand it will be expensive to every taxpayer and utility customer in this city. The millions of additional dollars spent and wasted thousands of hours of good folks' time is simply nothing short of embarrassing and shameful, says former Mayor McComb. At this point, a council majority has walked away from the only permitted and funded solution to our long-term, dependable, uninterrupted water supply. It says you need to see the truth and facts about the work that has already been done in seeking a dependable, uninterruptible water supply for everyone in this community. You only got a couple of minutes. And he does a timeline. Starting back in January 2014, going to the legislature, resolution in

0: Here's Rich Thomason now with a midday Wall Street Business Report.
1: Global shares have been mixed as uncertainty persists over the Mideast and the Strait of Hormuz. The U.S. dollar rose to a 40-year high against the Japanese yen. Traders remain wary over risks of an intervention in the market. Oil prices initially rose, but then fell back. And following a rocky June, Wall Street opened lower this morning on this first day of July. Kroger is buying regional grocer and pharmacy retailer Giant Eagle, a deal valued at $1.65 billion. Giant Eagle has 197 supermarkets and 11 standalone pharmacies across northern Ohio, western Pennsylvania, West Virginia, Maryland, and Indiana. Kroger has thousands of stores, operate under various brands. AAA's national average for regular gasoline, $3.84 a gallon. That was unchanged from yesterday. For the Wall Street Business Report, I'm Rich Thomason.
0: You'll find breaking news and analysis at townhall.com. Tough times continue at Toyota. Bill Alexander takes a look at the carmaker's struggling sales.
2: Toyota reports that global vehicle sales slipped for a fourth consecutive month in May, as decreases in China and the Middle East weighed on overall results. Global sales dropped 7.2% year-on-year to 834,279 vehicles. Overseas sales fell 9.6%, while those in Japan rose 11.1%, helped by strong demand for certain models such as the RAV4.
0: That is correspondent Bill Alexander reporting. The new Federal Reserve Chair Kevin Warsh says today the central bank will remain independent and seek to bring down inflation. That likely eliminates the idea of more in the way of interest rate cuts. The Fed typically fights inflation by raising borrowing costs, making it more difficult for people to get their hands on and spend a lot of money, which has a tendency to drive up prices. You'll find more on these stories at Town Hall.
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13: And welcome to the show. You're listening to The Graybeard Show. I happen to be Sean Davis, but folks in this city call me Graybeard. And you're along with me as I'm talking about mentorship, talking about coaching. 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And today's show is about financial literacy. I used to be a financial advisor for 22 years. And so today I want to share some of that knowledge and information with you as part of my mentoring and coaching curriculum. So here's what I'll say. You've been saving for 30 years. You've done everything you were supposed to do, contributed, sacrificed, showed up, and right now your money is spread across five accounts doing five different jobs. And none of them are talking to each other. Here's what nobody tells you. The problem isn't the amount. The problem is the architecture. Your money has been working one shift, one job, its entire life. And it's capable of working seven. Today, I'm going to take you up to the 30,000 foot view. I'm going to show you what it looks like when $1 protects your principal, but also grows without market risk, but also defers your taxes, locks your gains every year, builds you a guaranteed lifetime paycheck, funds a long-term care need worth three times what you put in, and transfers cleanly to your family. When you're gone, $1, seven paychecks. That's money density. And by the end of this show, you're going to understand something about your money that most financial advisors never took the time to explain. So strap yourself in, get ready. This one's going to be fun. So I want to start today with one example that I think changes how you look at everything else we're going to cover today. This one makes people sit up straight. So here it is. Imagine you walk into your bank and hand the teller $100,000 for a CD. The teller says, "Great, just so you know, we got a little special promotion going on right now. That same $100,000, we're going to also cover

for you for $315,000 of long-term care if you need it. No separate policy, no separate premium, no separate application. All of a sudden you read the fine print three times, you're like, what? But that is exactly what a specific type of financial instrument does from insurance companies, and most people have never been shown it exists. So imagine if you could get $1 to look and act like $3.15 for the issue, the concern, the burden, the problem of long-term care expenses. And what if that was guaranteed issue? In other words, you didn't have to apply for it through an application, get qualified with medical records or drug history or any of that kind of stuff. So here's why it matters. A private room in a Texas nursing facility runs north of $70,000 a year and climbing. If you or your spouse ever needs extended care, the cost lands somewhere, and either on a plan you built or on the money you spent 30 years accumulating. And most people haven't planned for it. And I understand why. Traditional long-term care insurance is expensive. The premiums can spike with little warning. And if you pay for 20 years and stay healthy and then die in your sleep one day, that money is simply gone. And you not only lose those dollars, but you lose what those dollars could have earned had you known that you've been able to keep the money and use it and invest it for yourself. So the deal doesn't feel right. So most people skip it and hope for the best. What they don't know that I'm trying to educate you on today is that there is a completely different category of solution. Science hasn't figured out human cloning yet, but certain financial instruments have figured out how to clone your retirement dollar specifically for long-term care. The same dollar protecting and growing your retirement shows up as $3.15 if a care need ever arrives. $100,000 in, $315,000 available for long-term care, plus. And here's what makes this completely different from a normal long-term care policy. If you stay healthy, the money is still yours. It's retirement money. It grows. You don't forfeit it. It's not paying for insurance in a traditional sense. It has an insurance benefit, but that $100,000 is going to grow every single year. And if you never need the care, never go into a long-term care facility, it's yours. It can become income. It can go to your family. You don't lose it if you don't use it. That is a fundamentally different deal. $1 doing the work of three. That's money density in its most visible form. And we're just getting off the runway right now. Let me give you another example. Okay, here's example number two. If $1 could look and act like $3.15 in a long-term care policy, what other benefits, what other paychecks, what other advantages could you get with your money? So here's something I'll share. My son, very proud of my oldest son, Colby, he's in the Air Force. He's training to become a loadmaster, the person responsible for cargo, weight, balance, and the safety of everything and everyone in the back of an aircraft. Part of his training happens in a simulator. And the whole point of a simulator is this. They can put you through the absolute worst case scenarios. Engine failure. Total system failure, full crash sequences, stressful stuff, vividly real stuff. And when it's all over, you just open the door and kind of step out. You're standing on solid ground. You were never up in the air. It felt like it, but you were never up in the air. You had the feeling, you had the anxiety, you had the real world experience of being up there, but you were never actually at risk. The crash, if it did crash, happened around you. It did not happen to you. So here's point number two. Some of the products, some of the strategies that I represent with insured money, this is exactly what a zero loss floor feels like inside a FIA, which is a fixed indexed annuity. Here's the thing about the stock market that most people understand intellectually, but don't fully reckon with emotionally until it happens. The stock market has no contractual obligation to protect your money. Zero. When you put money into a mutual fund, a 401k, a brokerage account, you accept the full risk of loss in exchange for the possibility of gain. That's the deal. And when you're 35 with 30 years of runway ahead of you, that deal makes sense. You can absorb a bad year. You have time to recover. But when you're 10 years from retirement, or five, or already in it, a 30% market loss, that's not a temporary setback.

That is a major problem. It is a math problem that can permanently alter the trajectory of your retirement. And the people who felt that most painfully were the ones who had done everything right. 30 years of savings, decades of discipline, all of it exposed in to a single bad year in the market at the wrong time. I've lived through that. I had clients back in the dot-com bubble bursting back in 2000. I lived through the 2000 dot-com implosion. Wasn't fun. Everything fell. I lived through the 08-09, the Great Recession. Worst time ever I had in financial services. Everyone's 401k turned into a 201k, if you know what I mean. See, the zero floor changes that dynamic completely. When you put money into the right financial instrument, and this is the foundational job everything else tonight is built on, the strategy of where you place the money, how can you get ancillary benefits? How can you get $1 to look and act like $5 or $7? But when you put money into the right financial instrument, and this is the foundational job that we're building on tonight, your principal is protected by a contractual guarantee from the insurance company. The floor, the worst thing that can happen to you in any given year is that you get no interest. The floor is zero. Some people like to say zero is your hero. The market can drop 10%, 20%, 30% or more, and your account value does not go down with it. Think of it this way. You're in the simulator. The crash in the simulator plays out. You open the door and you're still on the floor. You didn't die in the crash. Now, here is what I want you to understand about why that floor matters beyond just protecting your balances. The floor protects your decisions, too. When you know intellectually in your mind, when you know your worst year is zero, when the floor is guaranteed by contract, you don't make panicked moves at the bottom of the market when the market's all jumping around. You don't call your advisor in February of a bad year and say, "Get me out." You don't move to cash right before the recovery. The floor takes the emotional decisions off the table entirely, and that is worth more than what most people could ever calculate. Studies consistently show that the average investor dramatically underperforms the very funds they're invested in because they make emotional decisions at exactly the wrong moments. The floor closes that gap. When zero is as bad as it gets, there's nothing to panic about. And the decision you don't make in panic may be the best, most valuable thing a protected floor ever gives you. Zero is the worst year that you could have. That, man, I can't tell you. Back when I was managing money, 17 years in financial services, managing money, my own registered investment advisory firm. I was an investment advisory representative. I charged fees to help people make the best possible money decisions that they could make. Yet, given all of that, I was dealing with humans, emotions, and money. I had hundreds of different occurrences, different times where somebody would call me because the market had freaked out. It had jumped around. They were about to retire. They were unnerved. They were unsettled. See, it's almost like if you've ever watched like strong earthquakes or vibrations move sand, you know, like it moves sand. When your money for retirement purposes is anchored in the market and the market moves up and down, up and down, up and down every single day, it doesn't give you peace. It doesn't make you confident. It makes you unnerved. It makes you unsettled. There's a little voice, a little voice in the back of your head that says, "What if? What if?" When zero is the worst that can happen, when you can never go backwards, when you can never lose money because of the market's fall, that has more emotional benefit to retirees than I could ever describe. It's part of the reason I don't manage traditional money anymore. 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I like to be able to have the only companies in the world that guarantee anything in today's society, anything at all, are insurance companies. Your money should be insured too. If that makes sense, let me ask you a question. Are you disorganized? Do you have money in different accounts sitting all over the place? Old 401ks, 403bs, 457 plans, old chunks of money acting like an entitled teenager,

scoffing at the idea that they should be doing more than one job. If you want to get your money working as hard as you work for it, you need to do something different. Let's get $1 to look and act like $3 or $5 or $7. If I could help you get that ignored money working harder for you, getting $1 to look and act like $5, would that be worth a 30-minute call with me? If yes, take out your smartphone right now. Go to your texting app. Key in the following in your messages. Key in the following number, 84503. Key in that 84503 number. And then I want you to text one word. The only word that matters relative to this conversation. And that is work. W-O-R-K. Let's get your money to work. Let's get it doing more than just one thing. Text work to 84503. That lets us know that you're out in Radioland. You want to be contacted. It's like you raising your hand. Yeah, Graybeard. Hey, I like what you're saying. I like guarantees. I like that the floor is zero. Text work to 84503. I'm married to my high school sweetheart. We've been together for 32 years, married 37 years since we first started dating. I used to have a license plate on my mini truck that said May 23rd, 1989. That was the date we first went on a date. We went to see Roadhouse, Patrick Swayze movie, way back in the day. She handles my calendar. We've been together doing life together for a very long time. Jen handles my calendar. So when you text work to 84503, I'm a small boutique family office, getinsuredmoney.com. When you text work, she'll be in touch and see if we can coordinate a call with you and me. Spend 30 minutes. Let's see if we can improve the money density of your retirement. All right, let's talk about the next job I want your money taken on. So this is called indexed linked growth. Okay. Before the break, before the call to action, we talked about zero being the floor. The guarantee that your principal cannot go backwards from market losses. And I know what some of you are thinking right now. If the floor is zero, if my money can't lose, then how does it grow? Hey, Graybeard, listen, I don't like insurance. I don't like annuities. I don't like insurance companies. Well, that's fine. But I'm here to tell you, after almost 30 years in the financial services industry, insurance companies have products that nothing else can do. Features, benefits, advantages that nothing else in the financial landscape has. The only companies that ever utter guaranteed are insurance companies. So again, you have this question. Hey, Graybeard, if my money can't lose, it's got to be really safe. Then how does it grow? There has to be a ceiling on the growth to make up for the protection, right? That's the most common assumption people make about this category of products. And it's wrong. Not wrong in theory. There are some limits on how much you can earn in a single year, but the overall picture is dramatically different from what most people assume. So let me share with you how this actually works, because once you understand the mechanics, the skepticism completely disappears. Picture a skybox at a football game. You're not on the field. You're not a player. You're up in the skybox. You're not taking hits. You're not at risk of getting tackled. But when your team scores, man, you celebrate. You feel euphoria. You're gleeful. You're excited. You're connected to what's happening on the field without being exposed to the physical reality of it. That's kind of how index-linked growth works inside one of these annuities. Now, here's what's happening behind the scenes. In plain English, the insurance company takes a small portion of your money and uses it to buy what's essentially a market ticket. They buy an option on the market. For example, the S&P 500. They're going to buy the option to be able to purchase that S&P, shares of the S&P 500 at a price we already know today. If it goes up, they're guaranteed to be able to buy them at a discount. So think of it like a ticket to a game where if your team wins, you collect a share of the prize. If your team loses, you lose the cost of the ticket. But that's it. Your principal never touched the field. The ticket is the bridge between your protected money and the market's performance. When the market goes up, the ticket pays and you get account credits. When the market goes down, the ticket expires. It's worthless. Your account stays exactly where it is. So the index in this case, the S&P 500, a multi-asset index, whatever the product, there's many different choices, is just the scorecard. It's the scoreboard. It's the measuring stick for how your interest gets calculated. You don't own the stocks. You're not in the market. The index tells the

insurance company how much to credit you. That's it. Think of it this way. Okay, here's a visual analogy for all of you out there in Radio Land. Have you ever gone to a carnival or like a fair and they have that thing, that you know, that thing that you hit, you swing the big hammer and it's like, and the little thing goes up and ding, bing, the bell dings. You see how hard you can slam it and hit the thing and it sends something up and it boom, ding, makes a ding sound. I hope you guys know what I'm talking about. Anyway, imagine like a two or three story version of that. And you're an investor. And so the analogy is that when you put money into this, the market's going to go up and it's like you hit that pad and that little thing. And you might not go all the way up and ding all the way up to where the market went, but you're going to get a major portion of it. Think of it this way. Let me give you numbers. Let's say you've got one of these products and the cap on your growth is 9% a year. Let's use that. Decent rate of return. I mean, most people out in Radio Land, if you're at or near retirement, 9% a year would be something you would be gleefully excited to have as a consistent average rate of return. But let's go through the example. Let's say 9 is the cap. That's the maximum. So S&P 500 goes up 5%. How much do you get? You get 5. S&P 500 goes up 7%. How much do you get? You get 7. S&P 500 goes up 9%. How much do you get? You get 9. S&P 500 goes up 15%. How much do you get? You get 9. S&P 500 goes down 20%. You don't lose any money. 0. 0 is the floor. So you get a majority of the upside, but none of the downside. That, there's nothing else that works like that. Nothing else in the marketplace that works like that. Now, here's the part that surprises most people when they actually run the numbers. Many people assume that because there's a floor, the annuity has a floor, because it can't go negative, it must grow slower than a market account over time. The math, though, says otherwise. A market account that drops 30% needs to gain over 40% just to get back to even. That recovery takes time, sometimes years, during which your money is not growing. It's just trying to survive and recover back to what you had 2 years ago or 3 years ago. An account with a zero floor never has to recover from anything. The moment a good year comes, it starts compounding from the same place it left off. Over a 10 or 15 year window, the account that never loses frequently outperforms the account that wins big and loses big because it never stopped moving forward. You're in the skybox. When the market performs, you earn. When the market drops, you sit the play out. Your money never took the field. Think of it this way. Here's an analogy for you, just to make a point. Any financial advisor out there, I know I used to be one for 17 years, is going to tell you that the stock market averages somewhere between 7 and 10% a year. It's an average, year in, year out, right? So let me do a little math equation. Let's say you got $100,000 and the market has an 08-09 for whatever reason, you know, the Great Recession. That's when everyone's 401k turned into a 201k, dropped by half the value. Okay, so let's assume something like that happens again, some point. So $100,000, you lose 50% and you gain 50% because you lost 50% 1 year and then everything took off and you gained 50% the next year. So down 50, up 50 means your average return was 0. Down 50, up 50. 2 years, average return 0. But let's do the math. $100,000, down 50%. Now you got $50,000. Up 50%. Well, 50% of $50,000 is $25,000. So now I'm at $75,000. Well, I started with 100. But my return was 0. My average return was 0. But I'm down $25,000. The losses are always more catastrophic than the gains because the loss happens on the bigger number. The gains always happen on the smaller number. So it's not equal. It's not symmetrical. It's asymmetrical, which means when you can protect by never losing, never going down, how much further ahead over a period of years might you be than the person that was fully exposed riding the market both up and down? Hopefully this is landing. Hopefully it's making sense. All right, let's talk about this though, because this is another point that I think is equally as valuable.
Okay, this is point number four. This is the fourth job you could get your

money doing? I want to talk to you about something that most market investors have experienced but never had a name for. You have a great year. Your account is up 15, maybe 18%. It feels good. The statement looks good. You go to dinner and you feel like you made a good decision. And then the following year, the market gives back 12% of that. And you're not just back where you started. You're actually behind where you started because the math of gains and losses, as we've already talked about, is not symmetrical. Losing 12% of a bigger number costs you more than gaining 12% of a smaller number gives you. Volatility has a hidden price that most people never calculate. So here's what changes, though, when you can lock your gains at the end of the year. Picture a truck driver in your mind right now, securing a heavy load with a ratchet strap. You know those big loads and those big straps that they throw over the top, and they got to ratchet the thing down. Every click, click, click. Every click of that strap holds. It holds it tighter. It's going one direction, secure, right? The load cannot slide backwards. It cannot shift. It cannot come loose. And every time that truck driver ratchets it tighter and tighter and tighter, the previous clicks don't give way. The load only moves one direction, more security, more lockdown. Every click is permanent. That is exactly what happens inside an insurance company financial structure at the end of every contract year. Whatever your account earned, whatever gain was credited, it locks. It becomes your new floor. The market cannot come back the following year and take it. It cannot drop and drag your gains down with everything else. They are permanently strapped down, yours, forever added to the protected base. Now, here's another one. Picture a staircase. This is not a normal staircase, though. Every step is a different height. Maybe one step is 2 inches. Maybe another step is 8 inches. Maybe another step is 12 inches. Maybe one is 7. Some years you stand on the same step because the market was flat or negative and you earned zero. But here's the thing about the staircase that makes it unlike any other finance staircase you could ever own. You never step down. Every step only goes up or stays level, never back down. This is the only staircase in finance that works that way. And here's why it matters so much when you combine it with everything else we've talked about tonight. Your zero floor from job one means the worst step is zero. Your index-linked growth from job two means the good years keep adding steps upward. And the annual reset means every step you climb stays climbed. You are compounding on a base that only grows. There is no volatility drag. There is no bad year erasing a good year. There is no recovery math. You simply keep stepping up in every step. Holds. People ask me all the time, Graybeard, why don't more people know about this? And the honest answer is that people who could explain it are usually in the business of selling something that doesn't have a floor, doesn't lock gains, and doesn't have a ratchet on it. Because products that can go down are easier to sell with a promise of going up. What we're talking about today is structurally different, and most people have never seen a staircase that only goes up. Every click holds. Every step stays. You never go back down. And for those of you out in radio land right now that are at or near or even in retirement, the idea that you could never go backwards. Some of you are effectively retired right now and you don't even know it. You have enough money that if you just protected it, if you just made it make income for you, which we're going to talk about next, is a private pension. If we made it make income for you, you would be effectively retired, and you're not now because you have all this concern and anxiety and worry about what the market's going to do. Do I have enough? Is my number big enough? And your advisor, when you go talk to him, tell me this isn't the case. Tell me this isn't what you hear. Your advisor says something like, oh no, you're going to be fine. It's good. It looks great to me. It looks like you have enough, but there's no formal plan. There's no income projection. There's no data. There's nothing that they're giving you that gives you the confidence to know in your heart and spirit that yes, I am okay. I'm not going to run out of money. I can give you that. They can't. Take out your smartphone. If that has appeal right now, take out your smartphone. Go to your texting app. If you want to sit with me, if 30 minutes with me might change the whole trajectory of your retirement in a meaningfully good way. 30 minutes. Here's what I want to do. If we sit together, I'm going to want your money to work harder.
than it is presently working. I'm going to want it to have more tasks, more jobs, more benefits.

that it can go out and grab for you. Mr. Wonderful, Shark Tank guy, right? Mr. Wonderful, Kevin O'Leary. He uses the analogy that his investment, his money is like soldiers going out, going to war, going to battle. And he wants his soldiers to go out and recruit more. What I'm talking about is your money, the soldiers going out, those soldiers should each have 5 to 7 jobs, ancillary benefits. They should be cross-trained. They should be the best soldiers out there because they have the experience to do 5 to 7 things at any given time. Text WORK on your cell phone, W-O-R-K, WORK, to 84503. I'm married to my high school sweetheart. We've been together for 32 years. Married. We have 4 boys. She handles my calendar. Small boutique office. I can't take on everyone, but if you reach out, I will endeavor to work with you as best I can. Text WORK to 84503. And Jen, she'll be in touch. All right, let's talk about some more jobs we could be tasking your money to do. I feel like some of you out in Radio Land, your money is acting like a petulant teenager, like an entitled teenager scoffing at the idea that you suggest they go get a job or more than one job. But we're going to put that money to work, right? So right now we're going to talk about tax deferred compounding. This is job 3, and I'm calling it the invisible job because it's the only one that's working for you in the background, whether you think about it or not. The problem is most people's money is set up so it works against them in the background instead. So here's the situation I want you to picture. You're sitting at a poker table. You're having a good year. Your chips are growing. December rolls around and the dealer says, house rule, you have to cash out a portion of your winnings right now. Pay the house their cut and buy back in with what's left. Now, if you're gambling, if you're up, you didn't need the money. You weren't planning to use it. But the rules say you pay the house every December, regardless. This is exactly what happens in a taxable account. Every year your CD renews, you get a 1099. Every year your brokerage account earns dividends or interest. Or every year in that brokerage account that your advisor or the money manager that's managing the money buys and sells stocks, you get a 1099. The IRS gets their share whether you needed the income or not. And the money that leaves your account in April is money that never comes back. You not only lose the dollar, but you lose what that dollar could have earned you had you been able to keep it and not have to send it to the IRS. So what I'm talking about here is for after-tax money, the only way in all of financial services, the only way with after-tax money that you've already paid tax on, the only way to prevent that from ever triggering a tax for you yearly is that you have to wrap it with an insurance wrapper. You have to use an insurance company product to wrap it with to get tax deferral. And you can do that. It's the only way to do that is with a tax deferred annuity. And this is a feature built directly into the annuity structure by the IRS tax code. Not a workaround, not a loophole. It lets you leave your gains, your winnings on the table. Every dollar that would have gone to the IRS in April stays in your account. It keeps earning, it keeps compounding. The house gets paid eventually when you actually take the money out. But in the meantime, all the gains, all your chips, stay on the table, they keep working. Now, here's what the timing of when the house gets paid matters so much. In retirement, particularly early retirement, before Social Security is fully active for you, or in years when your income is lower, you have flexibility to choose when you take distributions. You can take money out in a year when your tax bracket is lower and pay a smaller percentage to the house. In a taxable year, you have no choice. The 1099 arrives every December, whether the timing makes sense for you or not. I want to put one number on this so it becomes real without making you do the math while you're driving. Take $100,000, put half of it in a taxable account and half in a tax deferred account. Same growth rate, same everything, except in the taxable account, the gains get taxed every year and we're going to take them out of that account. And in the tax deferred annuity, they don't. Over 15 years, the difference between those two accounts on the same starting balance can exceed $35,000. Not because one had any more money or contributed more or had better performance. Because of tax deferral, you were able to keep the money in there, let it grow in there. $35,000 of difference from doing nothing differently except where your money sits.
So you could give your money

the job of being tax deferred. That's what I'm talking about. That is job three, invisible, automatic, and completely dependent on having your money in the right structure. No other way to do that. Most people are sitting at the table, taxable table, cashing out every December, and they didn't even know something like this was available. How many of you out there have received a 1099 on a CD, your savings account, or brokerage account that you didn't spend, didn't need? That's the taxable table in real life. You can prevent that. We can gather that money up and make sure that never happens to you again. The non-qualified money opportunity, the money that's already been taxed once, savings, CDs, brokerage accounts, is the ideal candidate here. You're not creating a new tax problem. You're solving one that already exists. In a tax-deferred account, you decide when the house gets paid. That control has a real dollar value. You can take income in a lower bracket year. You can time distribution strategically. And by the way, when you do go to turn on income, maybe you want to turn this into a lifetime income. If you do that, if you turn it into a lifetime income, some of that payment, some of that income that you're going to get is going to be considered a return of your money, and it's going to be tax-free. So only a portion of it becomes taxable as income once you turn it on. Huge, huge advantages here. Now, speaking of income, let's talk about guaranteed lifetime income. How many companies can ever utter the word guaranteed? Only insurance companies, because they've been doing it for centuries. I want to ask you something, and I want you to be honest with yourself as you answer it. How long do you plan to live? Right? Nobody knows. That's the honest answer. And that unknown, that open-ended question of how many years you'll actually need your money to cover is the single biggest financial risk in retirement that gets the least amount of attention. We talk about market risk all the time. We talk about inflation. We talk about interest rates. But the thing that actually devastates the most retirement plans is something much simpler. People live longer than their savings were ever designed to support. A healthy 65-year-old today has a meaningful chance of living into their late 80s or early 90s. If you retire at 65 and live to 92, that's 27 years in retirement. Most retirement savings plans were not sized for that. And a market account that's drawing down over 27 years while also absorbing the occasional bad market year, that math gets terrifying fast. Here's what's interesting about this. 92% of retirees, people in retirement, at or near retirement, 92% worry about outliving their money. Now, what if I told you that that worry has only been engendered? It's only a new thing. Worrying about outliving your money in retirement is a fairly new thing, like the last 3-4 decades. New. See, 50 years ago, your grandfather, they didn't have this problem. Your parents may not have had this problem. Your grandparents certainly didn't have it. And you go back further than that, nobody had it. Because people had a pension. Every month, a check arrived. Didn't matter what the market did. Didn't matter how long they lived. The check came. It was a contractual obligation from their employer that could not run out. Now, corporate America provided pensions for over 100 years. First pension goes back to like 1860. American Express had the first pension. I think it was 1867. So for over 100 years, people didn't worry about that at all because a company guaranteed that if they work with them for 20 years or 30 years, they would take care of them, provide them money, send them a paycheck for the rest of their life. That company would take that money and guess what they would do? They'd put it into an annuity. They would use an insurance company to guarantee that income, that pension income for the rest of their life. They would take that money, put it into an annuity, and that would be the chassis that would guarantee that particular employee's income for the rest of their life. And for the people who had them, pensions solved the longevity problem completely. But see, companies stopped offering pensions decades ago. They shifted the risk to you through a 401k, created in 1978, implemented in 1980. By 1981, first 401ks were in business America. The responsibility for funding your own retirement and making sure it lasts as long as you do became entirely yours. And the stock market became the only place that people could invest.

Most people accepted that shift without fully understanding what they gave up. But here's what I want you to know. You can build your own pension. The right financial instrument lets you accumulate money with a growing benefit building in the background, one specifically designed to become a guaranteed income stream when you're ready to turn it on. Think of it like a pension growing behind the scenes while your money is also doing jobs 1 through 4. You don't touch it, you let it build. And when you flip the switch at 65, at 70, at whatever point makes sense for your plan, a guaranteed monthly check begins. And here's the part that separates this from every other income strategy available. The check does not stop. It does not run out. It does not depend on what the market did last year. Your account balance could drop to zero and the check keeps coming because it is a contractual obligation from the insurance company that continues as long as you are alive. You cannot outlive it. Think about what that changes. When you have a guaranteed income floor, a check that you know is coming every single month, no matter what, you stop rationing your retirement out of fear. You stop wondering whether you'll run out at 83. You stop making conservative spending decisions in your most active retirement years because you're afraid of the future. The guaranteed check gives you permission to actually live your retirement, not just manage it. You can build your own pension. That option exists. Most people just haven't been shown how. Now, I'm sure there's some people out there that are skeptical and go, well, you know, the guarantee is only as good as the company behind it. Listen, pensions have been around for 2,000 years. The Roman army rewarded soldiers who served 20 to 25 years in battle with either land or a cash payment upon their retirement. This gave soldiers financial security after battling for the Roman army. At the same time, Roman burial societies pooled contributions so members' funeral costs would be covered. This was an early form of insurance based on risk sharing. Then back in medieval Europe, risk pooling, merchants sailing, shipping goods across oceans faced enormous risks. Italian merchants developed marine insurance where many traders contributed premiums into a common fund. If one ship sank, the pool compensated the loss. This was the birth of the insurance principle of pooling risk, predicting losses, and promising payments. During the 1600s and 1700s, mathematicians began studying mortality. Edmund Halley, better known for Halley's Comet, created one of the first accurate mortality tables in 1693. Edmund Halley, 1693, this changed everything. For the first time, insurers could estimate average life expectancy, how many people would live to each age, and how much money was needed to pay lifetime benefits. This gave birth to actuarial science. By the 1700s, companies began selling life insurance. People paid premiums while alive. If they died, beneficiaries received money. Insurance companies learned they could accurately price these promises because they understood mortality and pooled risk. Then, someone eventually asked an important question. Instead of paying money when I die, what if you paid me while I live? That question created the modern annuity. Instead of protecting against dying too soon, it protected against living too long. This is called longevity risk. It remains one of the biggest financial risks retirees face. By the late 1800s and early 1900s, large employers began offering pensions. One famous example was American Express, which introduced an employee pension in 1875. Railroads, banks, and manufacturers followed. Employers promised, "Work here for decades and we'll pay you every month after retirement." Insurance companies, through the 1900s, insurance companies became the institutions best equipped to provide guaranteed lifetime income. Why? Because they already specialized in mortality statistics, long-term investing, risk pooling, lifetime guarantees, and reserve management. The only thing that changed was the migration of corporate America away from pensions toward the 401k. Hence, your worry about outliving your money. You can go back and you can create your own private pension. That's what I'm talking about. Getting your money to work harder for you than ever before. If that has appeal
Take out your smartphone. 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If 30 minutes with me, are you disorganized?

you have money in different places, or you getting 1099s from accounts you didn't even remember you had. Money sitting, acting like an entitled teenager, scoffing at the idea that you give it more than one job. If you want to get your money working harder for you than you do for it, text WORK, W-O-R-K, WORK, to 84503 on your smartphone. 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Text WORK to 84503. My high school sweetheart, my bride, my beautiful wife, 32 years together, four incredible sons, small boutique family business. She will call you. She will set you up with an appointment with me. If that's what you desire, text WORK to 84503, and we'll see if we can't get your money working harder for you than you do for it. All right, so job seven here is the quietest one. It doesn't generate excitement on a quarterly statement. It doesn't make headlines. It's not the most compelling reason people choose this strategy, but it is the reason the strategy is complete. So here's a question. When you're gone, when your life is done and everything you built over 30 or 40 years is sitting there, where does it go? And more importantly, how does it get there? See, if your money's in an IRA or 401k, your beneficiaries inherit more than an asset. They inherit a tax obligation. Federal law now requires most non-spouse beneficiaries, if they inherit money from somebody that dies, to draw down that money in 10 years. So every dollar they pull out becomes taxed as ordinary income, taxed at their rate, in their bracket, in the years they're drawing it, probably making the most money that they've made in their life. So the financial gift you left becomes an anchor around their neck from the IRS. If your money is in a brokerage account, it goes through your estate, potentially through probate, which means a process, a timeline, attorney involvement, and your family navigating all of it at the worst possible time. Assets that could transfer cleanly get caught in a system that was not designed with your family's convenience in mind. Now, picture something different. Instead of leaving a pile of cash on the kitchen table for your family to sort out, imagine leaving an envelope. It's sealed, it's addressed, the right person's name on the front, or people's names on the front. When you're gone, they make one call, they provide documentation, your death certificate, the insurance company honors that contract you set up, and transfer happens, clean, directed, exactly as you intended. This is how insurance company annuities transfer. The remaining value in your account goes directly to your named beneficiaries outside of probate by contract without the process. You designated who gets it and in what proportion. That designation is honored. Your family does not need an attorney to unlock it. They do not need to wait for a court date. They get a check. You're not buying a death benefit. You are simply acknowledging that every asset has a beneficiary. This is a way to give your money a beneficiary. CD money, savings account money, cash, money you inherit yourself, after-tax money, brokerage account money. None of that has a beneficiary designation. The only way to put a beneficiary designation on your after-tax money is through an annuity. You get a title who you want as a beneficiary. So let's bring all this together. Seven jobs. Let me read them to you one time slowly. One account, $1, doing seven jobs. Number one, job number one, your principal's protected. The floor is zero. The crash happens around you, not to you. Number two, the same dollar is linked to market growth. You ride the up, you sit out the down. 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Beneficiary designations. $1, seven jobs, that is money density. So here's the question I want you to take home. How many of those jobs is your money doing right now? One, maybe two. Most people are running one shift out of seven available. That's the view from the ground. I want to show you the view from 30,000 foot. So imagine this. Okay, imagine this. Picture a morning where you wake up and the first thought in your head is not, I wonder what the market did last night or yesterday. Picture a month where the bills come in and you don't flinch because a guaranteed check arrived on the first and it covered everything. Not some of it, everything.
your mortgage, your utility.

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That is what your own personal pension looks like. And here's what it feels like. You stop worrying about running out of money. Not because you crossed your fingers.

Now, here's the question I want you to sit with, because this is the part that most people have never thought all the way through. If your guaranteed income covers everything you need every single month, what happens to the rest of your money? Now, I think the perfect strategy here, the perfect retirement strategy, would be taking your money and seeing if you can anchor a portion of it where it covers more than what you need to cover your normal everyday retirement lifestyle. See, once you've got that guaranteed, anything left over, well, that's what we're talking about now. Think about that. Most people in retirement are trying to do two things at once with the same pile of money. They're trying to grow it and protect it simultaneously. They're holding back from the market because they can't afford to lose what they need to live on. Being conservative with money, they wish they could be aggressive with because there is no floor under their income. Every dollar is at risk because every dollar might be needed. But what if your income needs are already fully covered? What if you have money left over every month that you genuinely do not need to live on? That money gets liberated. It doesn't have to play defense anymore. It can go to work fully, aggressively, without the fear of losing it and what that might mean to your bills. When the floor is guaranteed, everything above it can take on more risk and more growth potential. The floor takes care of survival. Everything above it takes care of growth. Most people assume this kind of instrument is a conservative choice, the safe, boring, give up the upside choice. What I just described is the opposite. The guaranteed income floor doesn't limit your growth potential in retirement. It unlocks it. It frees it up because when the floor is covered, the rest of your money finally has permission to run. Absolutely run. To grow as much as it can. And here's the thing. I've seen this play out. I've been in financial services 30 years. I've talked to hundreds and hundreds, thousands of retirees. People worry about outliving their money. When I was a money manager, when I was managing money for people, I was my own registered investment advisory firm. I was in that business for 17 years. And here's what I learned. I did not like that I could not tell you with confidence that things were going to work out. I did not like that I couldn't offer guarantees. I did not like that I couldn't represent products like I'm describing to you. You know why? Because I couldn't earn a commission. And guess what? I couldn't buy and sell it. So I couldn't charge a management fee on it. So I couldn't earn a commission. I couldn't manage it. So it kind of became a voided dark place that we didn't really talk about. It kind of made it so I didn't have that option available to me. You do. That's part of the reason I'm doing this now. Part of the reason I don't do manage money anymore. Part of the reason I only represent things that I can stand behind and say with confidence, look you in the eyes and say, yes, this is guaranteed. I promise you, you will never lose money in this investment. Yes, I promise you, we can generate lifetime income from this. Yes, I promise you, we can add a beneficiary designation to this money and make sure it passes to your heirs without the encumbrance of probate. Yes. I promise you that it will only ratchet up over time. I love that. It's been a long time. Have a lot of battle wounds, a lot of scars. Learned a lot of lessons in financial services, but I finally feel like I'm where I belong. Helping people not worry about outliving their money. 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And if that has appeal to you, take out your smartphone. 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Getting it to look and act like $5 when it's only $1. That becomes fun. That's interesting. When I can show you how many additional benefits we might be able to get you with the same dollar. For example, that one I talked about, $1 looking acting like $3.15 for long-term care benefits. In fact, next weekend's show is going to be 100% on that alone. Next weekend's The Graybeard Show, Insured Money Edition, is going to be on long-term care costs and how I can help you avoid them strategically. So definitely

0: forward to that next week. And rest assured, my friends, I'm going to be back here same time, same place next weekend to talk more mentorship and coaching. Graybeard out.
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4: This afternoon, expect a steady breeze, high of 92. Tonight will be mainly clear with a low of 76. Tomorrow brings a mix of sunshine and clouds, becoming breezy in the afternoon, and a thunderstorm is possible in some areas, with the temperature reaching 92. Moving on to Friday, it will be humid with a blend of sun and clouds, turning breezy in the afternoon, and there is a chance of a thunderstorm later on with a high of 94. With your AccuWeather forecast, I'm meteorologist Joe Lundberg.
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0: Hey there, meteorologist Chris Mava here, and no, your eyes are not deceiving you. We do have a couple of pop-up showers going to be tracking here throughout the day today. Kind of those hit or miss showers, not a widespread event, but still might not be a bad idea to have that umbrella on hand. I'll tell you what you can expect ahead.
1: Coming up, a major student loan change could make it harder for future nurses to afford advanced degrees. Why a federal judge is now stepping in before the new rule takes effect today.
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3: You're watching Chris 6 News with the Hoffmans. I'm Michelle Hoffman.
1: And I'm Brian Hoffman.
0: Hey there, meteorologist Chris Mava here. Here's a look at how we did last month as far as those rain totals. We had 11 rainy days this past June. And I mean, look at this, 2.6 inches. That's when we had that big rainmaker last month. So we got a pretty decent drop in the bucket as far as rain goes. But really for that back half of June, we were pretty dry. But that trend is actually going to change because look at this. We actually got a couple pop-up showers, and we've already seen a couple places get a little bit of rain this morning. Now, we're not talking anything widespread here. We're talking about one of those really quick stray showers, maybe 5, 10, maybe 15 minutes of rain, and then it's already gone by that. So these are just a few quick little pop-up showers. Not going to do a whole lot in terms of accumulation. We'll be able to dry out into your Wednesday night. Thursday morning, though, we're going to watch out again for some more cloud cover and some more pop-ups headed into your Thursday. Friday, starting out a little bit cloudy, but I think hopefully a little bit less shower activity. But things are still looking good for 4th of July. I'll have more up ahead.
1: Big changes to federal student loans are still set to begin today, but one controversial change affecting nursing students now tied up in court. A federal judge has temporarily blocked a new rule that could have limited how much money graduate nursing students can borrow for school. Starting July 1st, new federal student loan rules will change how graduate students borrow money for school. The change includes new borrowing caps and phasing out of some loan programs. One of the biggest concerns involved advanced nursing degrees like nurse practitioners and doctoral nursing programs. The Department of Education has planned to stop classifying nursing as a professional degree for federal loan purposes. That mattered because professional degree students like those in medical and law school can qualify for much larger federal loans. After taking a look at the cost, I found that advanced nursing programs can cost anywhere from $50,000 to more than $100,000. But under the proposed change by the Department of Education, many nursing students would have been limited to about $20,000 a year in federal loans. Nursing organizations like the American Association of Nurse Practitioners argued that could make advanced nursing degrees too expensive for many students and worsen the country's nursing shortage. Now, a federal

0: federal judge has temporarily blocked that part of the rule while lawsuits move through the courts. The judge says that nursing groups are likely to succeed in arguing the Department of Education overstepped its authority. For now, nursing programs will continue using the existing definition while the legal battle continues. Even with the temporary pause, healthcare groups say that they're watching closely because the broader student loan changes still take effect today.
1: I'm Jada Strayer at City Hall, where Animal Care Services presented encouraging numbers Tuesday night since being called in crisis last year.
2: Animal Care Services was once labeled in crisis by consultants who issued 170 recommendations to fix operations. Tuesday night, officials reported major progress, completing more than half of those recommendations. But council members had pointed questions about euthanizations.
3: You know, how many dogs and cats are we killing for space?
4: We have not euthanized for space since July of 2025.
2: The shelter is also showing improvement in their live release rate.
4: Our live release rate has been in the low 80s for this last quarter, with the average being 83%. The first quarter, our live release rate was 80%, so we've seen an improvement there, even with the increase in intakes.
2: But council members pressed officials about the 131 animals that were euthanized for medical reasons.
3: My concern is, and what I'm hearing is you guys list medical for minor stuff. And I just want to make sure that's not happening. Because if it's minor stuff, I mean, we got to give these animals some hope. I mean, it's just because, you know, they have, you know, medical issues that possibly we could fix with medication or go for a vet visit.
2: Officials say 95 of those animals were too sick or injured for treatment. They're working toward the 90% live release rate that would classify Corpus Christi as a no-kill community.
1: Animal Care Services say no animals have been euthanized for space since July of last year as they work towards that 90% to be considered no-kill. Reporting from downtown, I'm Jada Strayer, Christix News.
5: What's up, everyone? It's your neighborhood news reporter, Jacob Daniels, and I'm here at ESD2 on the island. Going to be finding out some information about fireworks on the beach. It's a real problem. Going to be seeing kind of what ESD2 is doing to prepare. People are going to keep shooting off fireworks, and one thing about the island is people shoot those fireworks and they land in the dunes and they catch on fire. So I'll be talking to ESD2, like I said, trying to figure out what kind of the plan is, extra staffing, and just some of the protocols they're doing.
0: A traffic stop by a DPS trooper in Brooks County turns into a nearly $1 million cocaine bust. It happened just south of Falfurrias. 30 bundles of cocaine were found hidden inside an SUV. The bundles were in secret compartments in the SUV's floor. The DPS says that the load has a value of around $780,000. The driver, a 38-year-old Rio Grande City woman, was arrested. Investigators say that the cargo of cocaine was headed to the Houston area.
6: Your voice could help shape how the city spends your tax dollars. The city of Corpus Christi is holding its second budget development input session tonight. It will take place at the Ethel Ierley Senior Center. The meeting will discuss next year's budget. All residents are invited to attend, and the hour-long meeting starts at 6.
7: Congress is heading home early for the 4th of July, and not by choice. I'm Holly Davis with the headlines we're covering on Scripps News. House Speaker Mike Johnson abruptly canceled votes Tuesday after rebellious Republicans blocked the annual defense bill. The holdouts want that defense bill to include President Trump's voter ID legislation known as the Save America Act. The Senate hit a similar standstill last week over the same demands. A federal judge has temporarily blocked a Pentagon decision that required journalists to have an official escort inside the building. That decision came in a lawsuit filed by the New York Times. The judge said the policy violated the First Amendment. The Pentagon says the rule is needed, though, to protect sensitive information and plans to appeal. And dangerous heat is building across the eastern half of the country today, with temps running 10 to 20 degrees above average and nearing all-time records in some areas. High humidity will make it feel even hotter. In the southwest, dry conditions and gusty winds are raising the wildfire danger.
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0: 2.5% in June. That's the biggest annual drop since 2017. At the same time, pending home sales rose for a seventh straight month. It means that buyers are now responding to lower prices. Homes are also no longer sitting on the market as long.
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3: Little Miss Summer. She sounds sweet. Hey, Corpus Christi, it's me, Tommy Cool. Little Miss Summer sounds like a fairy princess in a Mickey Mouse cartoon, doesn't she? 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But here in the Bend, Little Miss Summer is a lot more wicked stepmother than Cinderella, a little too intense, and doesn't always have the best intentions. 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
4: Tommy Cool. Keys.
5: Years as a country, there's a lot to unpack about our history. But imagine if you could go back 250 years and learn from a soldier during the Revolutionary War what it was like at that time. Well, you can do that through this diary written by Joab Daggett.
6: He wanted to record his experience of 1776.
5: What do we know of Joab?
6: He was a soldier out of Connecticut. He's stationed in the New York City area.
5: Leo Landis has one of the best jobs in America right now as a historian for the Wisconsin Historical Society. He's our storyteller for a Revolutionary War soldier's diary, a pocket watch found on a famous battlefield, and a powder horn used by an American patriot to fill a musket with gunpowder.
6: It would have had a strap that you would have worn around your shoulder, and this one truly was used in the American Revolution by a man named Abel Crandall.
5: Abel Crandall was all in on defeating the British. Just two words tell us why. They're etched into his horn. Words made famous by a founding father, Patrick Henry, who said, "Give me liberty or give me death."
6: Here's somebody who was helping fight for our nation's independence, and really that idea of liberty and equality or death was just so critical to them.
5: Lost and found on the battlefield, this pocket watch.
6: And this is actually from a British soldier that was picked up at the Battle of Monmouth by a young man who was at the battlefield, Major Anderson.
5: The year is 1778. It looks cracked.
6: Oh, certainly. And presumably it came to us that way from the battle.
5: The Battle of Monmouth is a critical moment.
6: There were only about 5,000 U.S. forces against 10,000 British forces there.
5: 2 years earlier, in 1776, Joab Daggett is writing in his diary about days that passed without interest. Landis carefully pages through the fragile document with washed hands to prevent damage.
6: He makes a note on July 3rd, but then Thursday, July 4th, nothing new on the 5th.
5: It would take 5 days for news to arrive. Here's how Daggett records that monumental declaration.
6: We hear that the Congress declared the 13 United States of America free and independent. He writes it the day he hears it. Gives you goosebumps when you think about this is the first time, you know, they know they've been fighting for this new nation, but now we've declared our independence and we are fighting for a real cause.
5: Charles Benson, Scripps News Group.
7: taking you through the next couple of hours here. We are already in the lower 90s here in Corpus Christi, so already off to quite the warm start here for us, but still pretty breezy day out there, so hopefully that'll help us cool down a little bit from all of this heat. But again, this is

0: kind of what we expect this time of year, at least here in the coastal Bend. We'll be able to cool down into the lower 80s headed into those overnight hours. But as far as those rain chances go, they're on the lower side of things. Still a non-zero chance. We've already seen a couple showers begin to pop up on the radar, and that's going to continue. That pattern's going to continue through next couple days. Thankfully, though, for your 4th of July on Saturday, rain chance is definitely on the low end of things. But as we look towards after Independence Day, rain chances spike up just a little bit. Nothing too crazy, nothing widespread, but still, it might not be a too bad of an idea to have that umbrella on hand. Still going to be keeping that breeze around through the next couple days, and I'll have more about how we're going to be caught in this pattern of heat and humidity coming up.
1: With a 4th of July holiday, many cities will have to change their trash pickup schedules. But the city of Sinton says that their sanitation pickup will go on as scheduled on Friday. This is the message that they posted on their Facebook page. Three Rivers will also have their trash pickup go on as planned.
2: Fighting with family members over the thermostat to keep your home feeling good? Well, I'm here with Katie McGee, who's got an exclusive offer on a bladeless fan that is going to keep you cool, really, no matter what the season. And Katie, I can't believe right now, as we're talking, that fan is on.
3: It is on, Stacey.

0: bladeless fan that is going to keep you cool, really, no matter what the season. And Katie, I can't believe right now, as we're talking, that fan is on.
1: It is on. Stacey,
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2: Hey everyone, I'm Laura Saliska at Whataburger Field, where fans this week are not here to watch minor league baseball. 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
3: Woo! 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
4: Mexico matched up with Ecuador Tuesday night, playing in front of a home crowd in Mexico City. They look to continue their streak of not allowing a single goal in the World Cup.
5: Ever since I was a little kid, my grandpa used to watch them. I know the World Cup's every 4 years, but like every time it would pop up, he would always watch. He was a big soccer fan, but Mexico has just been kind of like the team to root for.
4: The Hooks are known for baseball, which is also a worldwide sport. Part of the reason they wanted to show their support for the World Cup.
6: It's exciting, and again, we hope people have a lot of fun. You're sitting on grass that is probably hopefully similar to the pitch that they're playing on, and we got soccer balls being kicked around in right field. So, again, just embrace the fun and excitement of World Cup in the U.S.
4: A few Ecuador fans also showed their support, like Connie Carrillo, whose parents are proud Ecuadorians. She'll never forget visiting with her family every summer.
7: I'm just super proud. This means a lot. It's the knockout rounds of the World Cup, so it's a huge deal. Both teams are super talented, but I'm just excited just to be here and just showcase the orgullo ecuatoriano, you know?
4: Mexico is on a hot streak, but El Tri has not won a knockout round in 40 years when they took down Bulgaria in 1986. It's been their crutch, but the fans in Corpus Christi believe.
5: They had a great group stage, and moving forward, like, you just kind of hope they take that momentum and kind of just, you know, have fun with it and go make a run. You know, that's what everybody's hoping for this year.
2: Team USA fans, make sure to come out to Whataburger Field on Wednesday for their round of 32 matchup against Bosnia. The gates open at 6:30 p.m. with kickoff at 7. I'm Laura Saliska, Chris Six Sports.
8: Well, LeBron James officially leaving the Los Angeles Lakers. His representatives say the 41-year-old is becoming a free agent. Now, he's not retiring from basketball, folks. James spent the last 8 years in L.A. and won one championship. Analysts say that he could return to his home state of Ohio to play for Cleveland. The Golden State Warriors are also a possible destination. Some also believe that he could take his talents to South Beach one more time to play for the Miami Heat.
0: Mexico and Ecuador squared off on the soccer pitch. Mexico struck first with a brilliant play. Roberto Alvarado set up Julian Quiñones for the opening goal. That rocket shot put Mexico up 1-0. Quiñones later turned into the playmaker. He set up Raul Jimenez for the second goal of the game. Mexico shuts out Ecuador 2-0.
9: It's the 0-0-0 sale at Jacuzzi Bath Remodel. That's zero installation costs, zero money down.
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3: The future of a new desal plant may come down to one big question: who controls the land? I'll have the explanation coming up.
4: I'm John Matarese. The big 4th of July sales are on right now. I'll show you some things to grab this weekend before high oil prices make those prices even higher.
3: You're watching Chris 6 News with the Hoffmans. I'm Michelle Hoffman.
5: And I'm Brian Hoffman.
6: Hey there, meteorologist Chris Mava here. Here's a look at how we did last month as far as those rain totals. We had 11 rainy days this past June, and I mean, look at this, 2.6 inches. That's when we had that big rainmaker last month. So we got a pretty decent drop in the bucket as far as rain goes. But really, for that back half of June, we were pretty dry. But that trend is actually going to change, because look at this. We actually got a couple pop-up showers, and we've already seen a couple places get a little bit of rain this morning. Now, we're not talking anything widespread here. We're talking about one of those really quick stray showers, maybe 5, 10, maybe 15 minutes of rain, and then it's already gone by that. So these are just a few quick little pop-up showers. Not going to do a whole lot in terms of accumulation. We'll be able to dry out into your Wednesday night. Thursday morning, though, we're going to watch out again for some more cloud cover and some more pop-ups headed into your Thursday. Friday, starting out a little bit cloudy, but I think hopefully a little bit less shower activity. But things are still looking good for 4th of July. I'll have more up ahead.
7: I'm Jada Strayer at City Hall, where Animal Care Services presented encouraging numbers Tuesday night since being called in crisis last year.
8: Animal Care Services was once labeled in crisis by consultants who issued 170 recommendations to fix operations. Tuesday night, officials reported major progress, completing more than half of those recommendations. But council members had pointed questions about euthanizations.
9: You know, how many dogs and cats are we killing for space?
10: We have not euthanized for space since July of 2025.
8: The shelter is also showing improvement in their live release rate.
10: Our live release rate has been in the low 80s for this last quarter, with the average being 83%. The first quarter, our live release rate was 80%, so we've seen an improvement there, even with the increase in intakes.
8: But council members pressed officials about the 131 animals that were euthanized for medical reasons.
9: My concern is, and what I'm hearing is you guys list medical for minor stuff. And I just want to make sure that's not happening. Because if it's minor stuff, I mean, we got to give these animals some hope. I mean, it's just because, you know, they have, you know, medical issues that possibly we could fix with medication or go for a vet visit.
8: Officials say 95 of those animals were too sick or injured for treatment. They're working toward the 90% live release rate that would classify Corpus Christi as a no-kill community.
7: Animal Care Services say no animals have been euthanized for space since July of last year, as they work towards that 90% to be considered no-kill. Reporting from downtown, I'm Jada Strayer, Chris 6 News.
11: A traffic stop by a DPS trooper in Brooks County turns into a nearly $1 million cocaine bust. It happened just south of Falfurrias. 30 bundles of cocaine were found hidden inside an SUV. The bundles were in secret compartments in the SUV's floor. The DPS says that the load has a value of around $780,000. The driver, a 38-year-old Rio Grande City woman, was arrested. Investigators say that the cargo of cocaine was headed to the Houston area.
3: London ISD Superintendent Dr. Bill Chapman is leaving the district. He submitted his resignation during Monday night's school board meeting. Dr. Chapman has been with the district for 2 years. His last day with the district is August 31st. A spokesperson told us about why he's stepping down, saying, quote, "It just wasn't a good fit."
12: What's up, everyone? It's your neighborhood news reporter, Jacob Daniels, and I'm here at ESD2 on the island. Going to be finding out some information about fireworks on the beach. It's a real problem. Going to be seeing kind of what ESD2 is doing to prepare. People are going to keep shooting off fireworks, and one thing about the island is people shoot

0: those fireworks and they land in the dunes and they catch on fire. So I'll be talking to ESD2, like I said, trying to figure out what kind of the plan is, extra staffing, and just some of the protocols they're doing.
1: Congress is heading home early for the 4th of July, and not by choice. I'm Holly Davis with the headlines we're covering on Scripps News. House Speaker Mike Johnson abruptly canceled votes Tuesday after rebellious Republicans blocked the annual defense bill. The holdouts want that defense bill to include President Trump's voter ID legislation known as the Save America Act. The Senate hit a similar standstill last week over the same demands. A federal judge has temporarily blocked a Pentagon decision that required journalists to have an official escort inside the building. That decision came in a lawsuit filed by the New York Times. The judge said the policy violated the First Amendment. The Pentagon says the rule is needed, though, to protect sensitive information and plans to appeal. And dangerous heat is building across the eastern half of the country today, with temps running 10 to 20 degrees above average and nearing all-time records in some areas. High humidity will make it feel even hotter. In the southwest, dry conditions and gusty winds are raising the wildfire danger.
2: An invasive species is causing big problems at a Texas lake. Officials say zebra mussels have infested Lake Meredith. The razor-sharp mussels can damage boats and harm native aquatic life. Experts say they can also clog water infrastructure and cut swimmers. They believe the mussels were brought to the lake on the bottom of a boat, and officials urge all boaters to clean, drain, and dry their vessels before moving to another lake. Laredo police are honoring the heroes who ran toward danger after a deadly plane crash. The department recognized six citizens and law enforcement officers for their bravery. The group includes an off-duty Border Patrol agent and state troopers. They rushed to help when a plane crashed on the Loop 20 access road 2 weeks ago.
3: You know, it's the right thing to do at the time where they're putting yourself in danger. Obviously, those good Samaritans, they did what they did. They got people out, and people are alive because of them. Same thing with us. My fellow officers, we'll do it, no questions asked.
2: One person died and five others went to the hospital after the crash. Federal investigators are still working to find out what caused the plane to go down.
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5: It's their biggest sale of the year. But it's not just patio pieces. Retail Minot Stephanie Carl says don't ignore mattress deals.
8: This is a mattress holiday wearing a cookout costume, if you want to think about it that way.
5: She says stores discount washers, refrigerators, and other appliances before the fall models arrive. One twist.
8: You'll see grill sales everywhere, but the real markdowns do come at the end of the summer when the stores need that space.
4: She says you can also hold off on a lot of your back-to-school shopping right now because the biggest sales and those sales tax holidays happen later in July and in early August.
5: Shopping expert Claudia Limbana says July is perfect for hitting clearance racks.
9: Winter shopping, whether it's for new bedding or sweaters or socks or even holiday decor.
5: So take a break from the heat and check out those 4th of July sales so you don't waste your money. John Mattery, Scripps News Group.
10: The U.S. job market is showing surprising strength. A new government report shows job openings rose to about 7.6 million in May. That's a two-year high. It's the second monthly increase in a row and defies expectations that price shocks from the Iran war could hurt the labor market. Buying your first home is getting harder, and a new study shows most Americans cannot afford it. According to LendingTree, only 38% of households can afford a starter home, which

0: now costs around $200,000 on average. First-time buyers need to earn more than $62,000 a year to qualify. But the median income for non-homeowners is about $55,000. And in more than 200 U.S. cities, starter homes now cost $1 million or more. If you've ever bought movies on PlayStation, you could be about to lose them. Sony is notifying customers that more than 500 purchased movies will be deleted from their accounts on September 1st. The company cites licensing agreements and limits on digital ownership, and they say no refunds will be offered. A full list of affected titles is available on PlayStation's website.
1: Hey there, meteorologist Chris Bava here, and no, your eyes are not deceiving you. 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I'll tell you what you can expect ahead.
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0: information on this latest method of CPR.
1: Serving as acting secretary since April when former Labor Secretary Lori Chavez de Remer stepped down amid an internal investigation into possible misconduct. The Senate must confirm Sonderling before he can officially take the job. Arkansas is banning the use of government food aid to buy candy and soda starting Wednesday. The move quickly follows a federal judge's ruling that similar restrictions nationwide would violate federal law. Arkansas Governor Sarah Huckabee Sanders says the move will help fight a chronic disease epidemic, pointing to research saying that restricting sugary drinks could reduce obesity and diabetes. Meanwhile, USDA research found the change would be too costly and complicated to implement on a national level. A new survey shows Americans are deeply divided about flying our flag. A new AP NORC poll shows 47% of people surveyed see the flag as a unifying symbol, with 16% calling it divisive. And while 55% of white adults find it unifying, only 22% of black adults feel the same. So who's flying their flag proudly? Republicans and older white adults are especially likely to, while younger Democrats and black adults say they're likely to say they do not fly the flag.
2: In recent weeks, legislation has stalled in Congress over Republican efforts to pass the Save America Act. The bill does not currently have the support needed to get to President Trump's desk, but if it does become law, it could upend voting nationwide in the upcoming midterm elections. With congressional districts now set, and the Supreme Court's biggest voting-related cases in the rearview mirror, President Donald Trump is doubling down on an ambitious voting bill that would impact voters nationwide.
3: Because of the mail-in ballot ruling, which was a little bit surprising, gives people more time to vote illegally, let's say. But the SAVE Act is even more important. That was a ruling that was, I think it was very detrimental to honest elections.
2: After a divided court ruled this week that states are allowed to count mail ballots that they receive after Election Day, as long as they're postmarked no later than the day of the election, Trump has begun a renewed push for the Save America Act. The bill would require all voters nationwide to show voter ID at the ballot box, require Americans registering to vote, show documents in person proving their American citizenship, and sharply limit vote by mail, requiring a limited list of excuses for not voting in person, including illness, disability, military deployment, or travel on Election Day.
4: It would be the most restrictive voting bill that Congress has ever passed. It would do all sorts of things, like require Americans to present documents like a passport or birth certificate in order to register to vote. There's 21 million Americans who don't have ready access to those documents. It would impose voter ID restrictions that are as narrow as any states in the country.
2: The bill has stalled in the Senate, where it does not have the support needed to pass. On the other side of the Capitol, frustrated members of the ultra-conservative House Freedom Caucus have at times protested by holding up other unrelated legislation.
5: I understand the frustration of my colleagues that Senate Democrats are refusing to move the Save America Act. Remember, we passed it three times in the House, and we intend to pass it again.
2: Though Republicans control both chambers of Congress, the bill still lacks the support needed to make its way to the president's desk. It remains unclear if lawmakers may seek to pass a pared-back version that could potentially garner enough support. Here on Capitol Hill, Democrats have fought against the Save America Act. Democratic congressional leadership has called it, quote, Jim Crow 2.0, over concerns it could disenfranchise voters. Democrats say they will fight to make sure it never becomes law. Nathaniel Reed, Scripps News Group, Capitol Hill.

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5: Keys. 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Realtor.com reporting the average price for a home fell 2.5% in June. That's the biggest annual drop since 2017. At the same time, pending home sales rose for a seventh straight month. It means that buyers are now responding to lower prices. Homes are also no longer sitting on the market as long.
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7: Douglas Hyde has a look in your Hollywood Minute.
8: Did I just make you blush?
9: Oh, so yeah. That's adorable.
10: No, I'm not blushing. I haven't blushed.
9: I didn't take
10: ever.
9: You for a blusher.
10: Because I'm not.
11: Here's your first look at Timothy Chalamet's animated feature film debut, Not Alone. He Starz as a rocket mechanic trying to help three alien visitors get back home. Selena Gomez also lends her voice to the sci-fi comedy, which blasts into theaters next April.
12: Oh my God, this is so gorgeous!
11: Olivia Rodrigo is building her legacy brick by brick, literally. She's now officially the first musician ever to get a multi-set Lego collection. The five new sets, out in August, feature everything from her signature concert moon to a buildable guitar.
13: 3 decades. It's a hell of a long time.
11: We've only seen little snippets of Mark Harmon as Gibbs in recent years, but that's about to change. He'll be reprising his famous NCIS role in every episode of the upcoming season of NCIS Origins. Harmon will appear in a storyline tied to Gibbs' time at Camp Pendleton in the 90s. In Hollywood, I'm Douglas Hyde.
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2: Keys.
3: The windy day here in the coastal bend, not too bad. We've kind of been able to dial things back over the couple days, but that wind's going to help to keep that muggy meter on the oppressive side of things going in to the next couple hours. So something to keep an eye out for. But taking a look at the big weather picture, much of the eastern seaboard is seeing dangerous heat this week leading up to the 4th of July holiday. Now, thankfully, here in the coastal bend, we're not talking about record-breaking heat here. This is kind of what we expect this time of year, but we're still feeling that heat. That's certainly the case here, at least in the coastal bend, but thankfully not dealing with any of those extreme heat warnings or those dangerous heat conditions. Taking things over to the tropics, though, things are remaining quiet. Last week, we were tracking something that was trying to get its act together, but really never stood a chance. Things are going to continue to stay quiet looking towards the next week. That'll make for a lovely beach forecast, and I'll have your full 7-day coming up.

0: 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Are you ready for the latest news of the day? We're talking about local, state, international. We're going to be all over it. Plus, we're going to give you the proper spin, which means we're going to tell you the truth. 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
5: Hi, I'm Kelsey Grammer. Wounded Warrior Project supports injured veterans by connecting them with fellow warriors, by serving them through mental health and wellness programs, and by empowering them to live on their own terms. 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

0: another 2 hours with the president this week on a path forward. Bernie Bennett in Washington.
1: Victor Willis, who co-founded the Village People and co-wrote some of the disco group's biggest hits, including YMCA and Macho Man, has died at age 74. The group announced his death on Facebook, citing what it called a short but aggressive illness. Willis performed dressed as a police officer. You'll find more of these stories at townhall.com.
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3: This afternoon, expect a steady breeze, high of 92. Tonight will be mainly clear with a low of 76. Tomorrow brings a mix of sunshine and clouds, becoming breezy in the afternoon, and a thunderstorm is possible in some areas, with the temperature reaching 92. Moving on to Friday, it will be humid with a blend of sun and clouds, turning breezy in the afternoon, and there is a chance of a thunderstorm later on with a high of 94. With your AccuWeather forecast, I'm meteorologist Joe Lundberg.
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0: 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With your AccuWeather forecast, I'm meteorologist Joe Lundberg.
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0: 10-year look ahead. And we say out loud that how old our kids are going to be in 10 years, how old we're going to be, and what do we want to do within those 10 years? When we get to that age, what kind of house do we want to live in? Where do we want to live? Where are our kids going to be in school? What kind of bucket list trips maybe we've checked off, big financial goals? Like, just dream. Like, get out of the day-to-day, get out of the overwhelming numbers, and you guys together just start this, like, refreshed looking at the future together and just dream and have fun.
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0: David is in Phoenix. Hi, David. How are you?
1: I'm doing well. I love you guys.
0: Thank you. You too. How can we help?
1: I spent the first 2 decades of my adult life pretty income driven in terms of my lifestyle. I'm married. I've got four kids, but we never really saved or invested too much. And I was also kind of in living for me mode, and some knuckleheadery and personal sin led to us needing to sell our house and use the equity that we had built to pay off some of the consequences of my actions.
0: Wow.
1: And here in the last 2 years or so, the Lord has really given me a second chance.

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10: 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Hi, Rose. How are you?
11: I'm doing good. Thank you for taking my call.
10: Sure. What's up?
11: So I'm almost done with baby step 3, and I'm looking for any tips on how to move from gazelle intensity to taking my foot off the brake.
10: You mean to just move to intentionality from intensity?
11: Yeah, I'm just a little concerned on going backwards if I, take my foot off the brake.
9: So fear is the number one thing you would say.
10: You mean your foot off the accelerator?
11: Yes.
10: Oh, okay.
9: It's okay. We're gonna
10: just making
9: try to
10: sure
9: break.
10: I understood what we're talking about. Okay.
9: We're going to try to break a little bit.
10: Yeah, we need to break a little bit.
9: What was your situation, Rose, before you started doing all of this, the gazelle intense, paying off debt and everything?
11: Yeah, so I actually have been able to move out on my own, get my own place. Before I was living with roommates, so on and so forth. I've paid off about $23,000 worth of consumer debt. And now I'm finishing up that emergency fund. Mm-hmm. I do currently work 7 days a week between my primary job and my side hustle. So I'm concerned on if I take away that side hustle, if I don't have any margin in my budget, you know, I'm a little nervous.
10: What does the math tell you? If you take away the side hustle, what does your budget look like?
11: I can do it, but it's going to be a little tight.
10: Okay. Do you have to take away all of the side hustle? Can you take away half of it?
11: I could. My side hustle is waitressing, so I work nights and weekends.
10: Yeah, so you could work not as many nights and not as many weekends, and then give yourself a comfortable margin until your budget gets to where you're really comfortable with it. So you don't have to go from zero to hero. You can just go from or hero to zero. You can just go from, you know, gazelle and dial it back and go, okay, instead of a full-on sprint, we're going to go to a jog.
11: Okay.
10: And then if that works, you can slow down, drop the side hustle altogether if you want. I mean, but if you want some emotional proof that this is okay, then just back off your number of shifts.
9: Yeah. And do you see your primary job, Rose, going up at all, that income over time? Like, I just wonder in 2 years, if that margin is filled with just your career versus

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0: like that. That's what's happening. Sort of like how the Omega phenomenon over in Europe is taking place because it's summer. Yeah. So the 90 to 100 degree temperatures to 200 million in the U.S., but we have air conditioning. So welcome to an average day in Texas, guys. Yeah. Losing feels worse, according to a new study. Feels worse than winning feels good, and regret makes it worse. I think maybe that's all like a mindset. That's what it seems like, for sure. And there's a Mars photo from NASA that's fueling claims of extraterrestrial life on the red planet. We'll talk about that coming up. Senator Eric Schmidt next. Life, liberty, and the pursuit of happiness weren't just written for history books. 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
1: we can. 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

0: It's his life mission to make bad decisions. It's time for Florida Man.
1: Guys, I don't know how we're going to get through this story, but we're going to try. This has to do with Brevard County. It happened in Brevard County. You're already laughing. Brevard County, Florida. I don't know how many of you out there sent this to me. A lot of you did. Okay. I'm just going to say it. A Florida woman claimed that the cocaine in her backside must have been from an intimate encounter. So she... Oh, my gosh. She had cocaine in her butt, and she was like, it's not mine. She tried that. The sheriff's office said the woman who's identified as 30-year-old Renee Cox had been pulled over and arrested on a charge of resisting without violence. I hate you. While she was being processed, they caught an abnormality in her jail purse, and the corrections department moved Renee Cox to a changeout room where she was observed trying to cover her backside with her hand. And then a baggie dropped to the floor that contained almost 4 grams of cocaine. She said, I didn't know how that got there. Someone must have put it there during an intimate encounter. Someone hid it in her backside under the veneer of romance. That didn't work. Third hour next.
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6: News this hour from Town Hall. I'm Keith Peters in Washington. Iranian state TV says a foreign container ship ran aground in the state of Hormuz using an unapproved route.
7: The Iranian state TV report appeared aimed at underlining Tehran's claims to control the Strait of Hormuz, which the world has long considered an international waterway. It saw a fifth of all oil and natural gas pass through it in peacetime. Iran has used its ability to choke off the waterway as a key source of leverage since the war began, disrupting global markets for energy and other critical goods. Talks are ongoing in Qatar to end the Iran war, with the U.S. and Iranian negotiators present. I'm Charles de Ledesma.
6: President Trump flew to North Dakota to help open the Theodore Roosevelt Presidential Library on the brand new Air Force One aircraft presented to him by the government of Qatar. President Trump tells reporters the new Air Force One will not cost taxpayers very much.
8: Well, there's

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1: Welcome back to the program. Dana Lash with you, hanging out as we are here at the bottom of this third hour. Now, as you know, programming note, I will be back with you on Tuesday. We're taking a little bit of a break. That's all we're doing. And then we're back on Tuesday with shenanigans galore. Now, speaking of shenanigans, I'm just going to jump around.

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1: You got to play drums with us. You got to play when you come in with Metallica. You got to start doing air drums with Lars. You got to do it, right? You got to start doing air drums. You got to do it. You come in with that. All right. Welcome back to the show. We're at the end of the third hour. We're getting a little crazy. We are, like I said, I'm going to be back with y'all on Tuesday. We're taking just a couple days for Independence Day is all. By the way, I just saw a video of POTUS's motorcade being escorted through North Dakota by the Rough Riders.

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0: Not sure you'll fit in the truck with that.
1: No problem. How about a cape?
0: People might confuse you
1: with
0: a
1: superhero. And the AC Texier Colera kind of likes superheroes, springing into action the moment you need us.
0: Capes are hard to keep clean.
1: How about a tearaway uniform? And underneath it, a Speedo. With the Colera logo, of course.
0: Oh my. Not sure you should be out in public like that.
1: Okay. Can you hand me that robe, please, sir?
0: I think that would be a good idea.
1: Colder than I thought in here.
0: I can see that.
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1: On second thought, can I just wear my Colera uniform, sir?
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0: you know, they're going to do what they're going to do. And there's no rationale or reasoning that's going to supersede their theology.
1: Right. Well, I agree with you, and I'm gonna let you go, Scott. Thank you. I'm gonna let people understand. You probably know this. I think the president calls it the snake story, but it's basically this: there's a river, could be a pond. There's some body of water, and there's a frog, and there's a scorpion, and they both want to get across it. So the frog's like, well, I'm going to go across because I'm a frog and I can do it. You're either riding a lily pad or I can swim across. I'm a freaking frog. The scorpion says, well, take me over there. The frog says, I'm not stupid. You're a scorpion. You're going to sting me. I'm not going to sting you. I just want to be back on dry land. I've got to get across as well. And again, this is in context, but I'm paraphrasing it, making it as I go. This is the actual story, though. And the frog says, no, I'm not stupid. I know who you are. You're a scorpion. And you sting. It's what you do. I'm telling you, I will not sting you. I just need you to get me across the water. And back and forth, back and forth, back and forth, the frog finally says, fine. You've got to promise you're not going to sting me. Of course I'm not going to sting you. You're saving my life. You're taking me across the water. They get across the water. As soon as they get there, the scorpion stings the frog. And as the frog is dying, he says, but you said you wouldn't. And the scorpion said, I'm a scorpion. That's what I do. It's not dissimilar than the story that our friend Leland Vittert over on News Nation tells. He was covering the conflict between Israel and what would be Palestine. And there was somebody who was a bomber, like a vest bomber, you know, where you walk up and blow yourself up and you take out as many Jews as you can. And she does that and ends up not dying. This woman wanted to die for her faith, for her God. And the way you die and get in a very, very special place, according to her, was kill as many Jews as you can. And if you die in the process, don't worry. You're going to go to paradise. She doesn't die. She lives through it. And Jewish doctors and hospitals nursed her back to health, saved her life. And when asked about it, somebody said, what do you have to say to those who saved your life? And her answer was, I'm sorry I wasn't successful. And if I could do it again, I would. Now you tell me, is that an ideology you want to deal with? Are we really negotiating with people? Even if they say, the strait is open, we don't control the strait, we're not going to toll anybody in the strait, we don't want to kill Jews anymore, we don't hate America anymore. The minute you sign the paper, what's going to stop them from being the scorpion? Nothing. It's who they are. Believe them when they tell you who they are. That's a phrase to live by. Believe them when they tell you who they are. Because then you won't be surprised. So yeah, finish the job. Make them get on their hands and knees and beg for forgiveness, mercy, and make them surrender. 833-JOE-PAGS, JOEPAGS.com. Stay right here.
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4: Great to have you. Thanks. I appreciate you stopping by the Joe Pag Show for your Wednesday. We've got a couple of big interviews coming up. Grover Norquist about getting the Save America Act done. Can you do it in reconciliation? Why are we taxed so heavily as we are in this country? What is Elizabeth Warren trying to get $3 or $4 trillion for? And of course, she'll be getting it from you and me. What did she say she's going to use it for? And are they really going to have some national car tax? Oh, they're talking about it. I kid you not. Grover Norquist next hour. Don't miss that. We also have Ken Cuccinelli on this program about election integrity. We're going to talk about the 14th Amendment, about showing an ID when you go and vote, about being a citizen before you can vote, and much, much more. Make sure you stick around for that. Let me go to the phone lines. 833-JOE-PAGS, 833-563-7247, joepags.com. Eva is in Oklahoma. Eva, what's going on? Hi.
5: Hi. I just heard your broadcast. Because I just found it today and started listening to it.
4: Great.
5: I had a few questions about your recent conversation about the immigrants.
4: Sure. You got to turn the radio down. So the radio's on a delay. You got to turn the radio down, or else it's gonna be discombobulating. So turn the radio down and then talk to me. No, it's all good. Yeah, go ahead. Okay, about immigrants. Go ahead.
5: So how can you? Not that I disagree with you or anything. I totally agree with what you had said, but.
4: Good.
5: How can you say that they have done more crimes than what we have done?
4: I didn't say that. Hello?
5: No, I mean, like...
4: I didn't say that. I was explaining about how the left lies about the numbers. What the left says is that immigrants commit crimes at a fewer rate than American citizens do or American-born people do, which is... It might be true with the word immigrants. What I said was they're not including illegal immigrants. You don't want illegal immigrants here. I don't want illegal immigrants here. I'm fine with immigrants coming in legally, and those people, generally speaking, are not lawbreakers. So what the left does is they include everybody as an immigrant, whether they're here legally or not. So at the end of the day, they're not giving the real stats. Illegal immigrants, when they come across the border illegally, that first thing they do is a crime. 100% of those coming across the border illegally have committed a federal crime. So when they say that about immigrants, they're lying. That's what my point was.
5: Oh, okay. Sorry. I misunderstood it then.
4: Oh, it's okay. It's all good. I'm glad you found the show today. I hope that you find it entertaining and informational, and I hope that you'll come back and listen again. Eva, I appreciate that. Anytime somebody misunderstands what I said, I have no problem completely explaining it. Again, the left will say immigrants commit fewer crimes than natural-born American citizens, and they always just say the word immigrants. They don't say illegal immigrants. They don't say legal immigrants. They just say the word immigrant, which might be by the numbers true, but they're not including only illegal immigrants, because that's really all we're complaining about. Nobody who loves this country is against people legally coming here. Nobody. All right, quick time for Mike in Louisville. Mike, what's going on? Hi.
6: Hey, Joe. I agree with everything you said prior segment, but also, as I was telling your call screener, not just, you know, the worst of the worst, but with the Supreme Court's stupid decision, yes, we have to go after families now. And also, they need to change the border laws to where no woman from any other country 6 months or greater pregnant can enter the United States.
4: And the president can do that. He can, by policy, say that. All right, brother, appreciate it, Mike. I mean, Mike and Eva are like...

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5: Glad to have you. Thanks. You've got Grover Norquist bottom of the hour. This affects you, your money, your future, your retirement, all of that. We talk about it and then some. Do not miss a second of that. Let me go to the phone lines in San Antonio. It is Rudy. Rudy, what's going on? Rudy, talk to me. Rudy, not there. Let's go to Bob, who's in actually, Rudy might have been there. Let me check the settings here. I'm telling you, there are gremlins in the machine this week, but we

0: always fix it very, very quickly. So just give us a second and calm your ass. You know what I'm saying? Let's try it again. Let's go to the phone lines. It's going to be Rudy on line one. Rudy, what's up?
1: JP.
0: Rudy.
1: JP.
0: Rudy. Talk to me. Let's go.
1: JP.
0: Come on, Rudy.
1: Brother.
0: Back.
1: JP.
0: Okay. What the hell is going on? Is it me or is there a problem with Rudy's phone? Did he hear me say hello 16 times? What the hell happened there? Let me try Bob in Massachusetts. Bob, is it going to work for you?
2: I hope so.
0: Talk to me. What's happening?
2: I hope so. Long time listener, first time getting through.
0: Great.
2: These illegal immigrants are not subject to the laws the same way as citizens. If they're arrested for something, the law provides that you have to call their consulate or their embassy. So all of a sudden, they're not being treated like citizens. They're being treated like citizens of a foreign country. And if you don't call their embassy, a lot of cases have been thrown out against them. Well, they weren't given the chance to contact the people from their homeland.
0: Yeah.
2: So they're not here, being treated subject to the laws of the U.S. like any other citizen, and so their kids shouldn't be automatically citizens either.
0: Well, I would agree with you, except when John Roberts wrote this ruling, and Bob, thanks for taking the time out of Newton, Massachusetts. When John Roberts wrote the ruling, he literally said that the child is subject to the jurisdiction thereof, completely ignoring the fact that the mom and dad brought them here, or at least the mom did. It's just a dumb ruling, and it doesn't make any sense. Rudy, one more time. Let's try it. Go ahead.
1: JP.
0: Rudy.
1: JP. JP.
0: Oh, my gosh. Sam? Paulo, did I miss something with Rudy? Rudy's been calling the show for like 20 years, and I go, Rudy! But he can't hear me or something. And it's not me, because the other guy heard me.
3: I don't know.
0: I tried. It sounded like a recording of him, didn't it? I mean, it was like perfectly the exact same thing over and over.
3: Yeah, or like a really, like a bad loop.
0: It was something going on. Rudy, we love you. 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I'm sure he had something cool to say. 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Grover Norquist when we come back. Don't miss a second of this. It affects you and your money.
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4: News this hour from Town Hall. I'm Keith Peters in Washington. President Trump visited North Dakota on Wednesday to see the newly built Theodore Roosevelt Presidential Library, a massive facility exploring the life of America's 26th president. In remarks, President Trump says Theodore Roosevelt was special.
5: Today we come to the heartland of America to pay tribute to a man who embodied the heart and soul and fight and spirit of our country as much as anyone who ever lived.
4: Trump says Theodore Roosevelt defied doctors who told him to take it easy due to health issues like asthma.
5: And he did just the opposite. He had a frickin' wild life, right? He was wild. He just didn't want to take that. He didn't want to listen to his doctor. He didn't want to be quiet. He wanted to be great.
4: Trump described Roosevelt as the embodiment of the American spirit, praising his toughness as a leader and outdoorsman. Seabirds in California are being affected by rising world temperatures.
6: Scientists say a persistent marine heat wave has shrunk the band of cold, nutrient-rich surface water where krill, anchovies, and sardines thrive near the shore.
7: Warmer water drives fish away.
6: International Bird Rescue CEO J.D. Bergeron.
7: If birds hunt in that area, their fish are just not there.
6: Scientists are afraid that the die-off of birds could worsen with El Nino, the natural warming of parts of the Central Pacific that alters weather worldwide and spikes global temperatures formed in June.
7: We should be concerned. The environment is not the way it normally is.
6: I'm Haya Pinjwani.
4: On Wall Street today, the Dow Jones Industrial Average down by 13 points, the NASDAQ dropping by 173. With the S&P 500 lower by 16 points, oil near $68 a barrel. 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